0: Hunter Hale was in the area, and McKinney was able to at least get rid of that and not turn it over. He's throwing against his body. As he rolled out to the left. It'll be a punt formation for Adair County. They go three and out in their first series. I don't see a punter out there, Mike. Here he comes. I think he was over here hanging out with the cheerleaders, maybe.
1: That's Matthew Magin running on the field late.
0: I should have called him out like that, but he was in a conversation over here with somebody. He's supposed to be out there punting the ball. Now he gets out there.
1: Plenty of time on the play clock.
0: Oh, yeah, he knew he had plenty of time.
1: Uh-oh.
0: Here's a snap. It's a short snap, but he goes and gets it. It's a high kick, not too deep. It's going to hit and go straight up in the air, and Adair County's Yarbury is going to kill it right at the 38-yard line.
1: I thought that they jumped, but there was no flags.
0: So. The snap was a wounded pigeon.
1: Mm-hmm.
0: It obviously slipped out of the long snapper's hands. It went straight up in the air, but it was in line, and Magin just stepped forward and got it, and luckily there was no pressure. So Chancellor and Anderson are the two big guns for Hart County. Boone up under center. They're going to hand it to Anderson off the right side. He's got a big hole, and he's going to get close to first down yardage as Carnes was in on the tackle. Mike, that might have been Jaden Chancellor.
1: I think that was number two, John. I think that was Darius Anderson, wasn't it?
0: So Darius Anderson with a 9-yard gain. He's back there. They're in a split formation. Boone up under center. They're going to hand it to Anderson off the left side. He's going to get first down yardage. He's in Adair County territory. Going to get all the way to the – oh, he's still on
1: his
0: feet. He's
1: dragging Adair County guys.
0: He's dragging guys. He's drug them for 20 yards, 25 yards, down inside the 30.
1: Wow.
0: And, Mike, Adair County's going – that can't happen. They've got to put a halt to that. He was stopped after about a 5-yard gain, and it turned into a monumental gain.
1: 26-yard run, and like you said, he carried a pile of Indians for 20 yards.
0: Darius Anderson, 6'1". Here's Boone up under center, and he's going to hand it to the fullback. He's going to get a good gain right up between the right guard and tackle.
1: That was Chancellor there.
0: That was 18, Mike.
1: Was that 18? Sorry.
0: Number 18. Their roster is not in alphabetical order.
1: That's like Gage Owens.
0: Gage Owens on the carry. Came in and played fullback. Give him 6 yards. It'll be second and four as they're very close to getting inside the red zone. The ball at the 22-yard line. Hart with two tight ends, and this is just mono and mono. Boone up under center. They're going to hand it to the second back through, and that's Anderson, and he's going to get about 4 yards, and Jaden Wooten in on the
1: tackle.
0: That
1: was a nice individual effort by Jaden coming in from his cornerback position to make a nice tackle there. He did get the first down, but it could have been a bigger gain if Jaden hadn't come in and made that tackle. And Adair County's moved some guys around on defense, so what – Jaden may actually be playing that outside linebacker position tonight. I can't really tell right now the way they're lined up.
0: Hunter Hale is playing one outside linebacker spot. No, he's actually going to move out here to corner. But we'll try to get those as the game goes on. Here's a pitch to number
1: two.
0: Darius Anderson. The ball's on the ground.
1: And there's a flag coming out.
0: And Derrick County's got the football, and that should be on Hart County. That should be, Mike, because it was in the backfield in the area of holding. So Adair County, if it's on Hart County, they'll decline this penalty and take over the football.
1: Their offensive. Yes.
0: Penalty's it's declined.
1: Absolutely. First big play for the Adair County defense. And, John, there's the result of this rain. You know, it can affect the running game, too, because you have a slippery ball and you get hit and those arms are wet and the ball starts sliding around in there and the next thing you know it's on the ground. Indians come up with a big turnover.
0: So both teams had it once. Indians go three and out. Hart County, after a long, sustained drive, they turn it over at the 24-yard line. the pitch was actually behind the line of scrimmage is why the ball has been moved that direction. First down, McKinney. He's got Darnell back there. He fakes a handoff, drops straight back to throw. He's looking over the middle. Hart County's got him covered up. He rolls out to his offhand. He's going to throw it deep, and it's going to be out of bounds. A nice job by Braxton to throw that ball where only his guy could catch it. Well, and
1: with the Derrick County having some players out tonight, and some of those guys are along the offensive line, you know, we're going to look at some quick hitters tonight out of the passing game. I don't think the deep ball is going to be there, and especially with the wet ball, trying to throw the ball deep.
0: Three wide receivers to the left, second and 10. One wide receiver to the right. Darnell's back there with McKinney. He's in the gun. And this looks like a quarterback run, like a quarterback sweep to the left.
1: Good move.
0: And that's a flag as McKinney.
1: He's going to be gone.
0: He's
1: going to
0: be gone, and that's coming back. And he gets tripped up at the 13-yard line. And we got multiple flags on the play.
1: Holy.
0: I saw it, Mike. It was a good call. It was a kick-out block over here on the left side. And I don't want to call out because I'm not sure who it was, but I was watching McKinney go by right as the hold occurred.
1: Well, I guess that's why he had such a open greenery there.
0: So that's going to be 10 yards from the spot of the foul. They say it occurred at the 28, so it's going to move it back to the 18. And it's going to be second and about 16 to go. We saw an Indians passing attack, 18 for 31 last week in the loss. We're really able to move the ball through the air, but what will the rain, how will this affect the Indians trying to throw it around? Darnell's back there with McKinney. Here's a snap. He fumbles it. He does get it off to Darnell, and he's going to get a small gain up to the 20-yard line, give him 2 yards. Hart County's so big and physical, Mike, and it looks like they run pretty well.
1: They do run. They're big, they're tall, and just athletic looking. But you know, we talked about the wet ball, and another, you know, we didn't talk about this, but snap, we play from the shotgun, John. So, you know, it makes it difficult for Jay snapping that ball, too, if it's wet.
0: So third and 14, the Indians trying to not go two possessions, three and out. They need 14 to move the chains. Snap to McKinney. He's looking. He's got all day, and now he's getting pressured. The pass is incomplete. Intended for Darnell over here on the sideline. And he keeps rolling out to that
1: left side.
0: To his offhand, Mike.
1: Yeah, and he had time to throw the ball that time. The offensive line gave him time to throw it, and you just got to get rid of it. You know, once you start moving around in the pocket and you get outside the pocket, especially when you're going to your offhand, it's hard to get squared up and throw that ball.
0: So, Majeen, he runs on the field here. He makes it on time this time. He's out there. A decent punt, not as good as he can do. Let's see if he can boom this one.
1: We got a guy coming on the field late.
0: Oh, the Indians only had 10 guys out there. They run a guy on here real late. Here's a snap, and the ball straight up in the air.
1: We moved. No.
0: Offsides against Hart County. And, Mike, good thing, because I don't know what's going on with the snap, but it reminds me of a guy who's listening tonight when he's dove hunting. You know, he shoots a lot of birds that fall way on the other side of the field. They cripple down. That's what that snap reminds me of.
1: Well,
0: I tell him, quit using a pop gun. Use something that'll knock one down, you know. So the Indians get a free five, fourth and 9. Here's that snap again. It's up. Majeen's going to have to scramble for his life, and he gets tackled at the 10. So I'm not sure what's going on with the snaps. It's been three of those. And, Mike, it's just – bad execution.
1: Bad
0: is all
1: execution,
0: you can say.
1: Yeah. And you know, that's been a strong point is for us all year has been our punt team. And usually we get good – I don't know who the long snapper is on the punts, John. I don't know if it's Jay or someone else.
0: It's straight up in the air.
1: Mm-hmm. But it's not been like that all year. It has to be the ball. or we've got somebody new up there.
0: So Hart County, after tackling Matt Magin, standing on his 10, they're going to give it to Anderson, off tackle. He's going to get hit at about the 8, carry Indian defenders down to about the 5-yard line. Darnell's on the bottom of the pile. Give him 6 yards. It'll be 2nd and 4. Hart County can get a first down at about the 2-yard line. Mike, it's nice to be in a dry place tonight.
1: It is nice to be in a dry place. Cool place. We're not blinded by the sun and the heat.
0: 2nd down. 4 to go. They got a guy in motion. They're going to hand it to the second back through. Number 68 makes a play, Mike, for Adair County. See if you can get me a name there.
1: Yeah, that's Robbie Carnes.
0: Robbie Carnes in on the tackle.
1: That was number 11 on the run for Hart County.
0: So that's his first carry tonight.
1: Cash Stanton, freshman fullback.
0: So 3rd down, they need about 3 yards for the first down, about 5 yards for the touchdown. The ball's just inside the 5. They come out in a tight formation. The Indians load the box. Here's Boone. He's going to hand it to the outside guy, and the Indians lose contain over there, yeah. And that's going to be a touchdown.
1: Yeah, we just the outside edge there just didn't hold their position to turn that back in, and it was just a waltz into the end zone for number 2.
0: Hart County pinned the defensive end on his outside shoulder, blocked him down. There was nobody out there but a corner and a safety, and they were on an island, and he got his shoulders turned up north-south and was able to get in the end zone. Hart County's going to go for 2. They've got number 11 back there right now.
1: Yeah, they've called timeout, Hart County.
0: There's a running back, Cash Stanton, who got some carries on this.
1: Yeah, he's a freshman fullback. They're just, you know, as you have alluded to many times tonight already, they're just going to line up and run the ball, you know, off tackle left, off tackle right, dive plays up the middle, and you stop us. We're going to keep doing it till you can.
0: I think Coach alluded to Adair County only had 23 available guys tonight. As I really didn't know Mullins was out.
1: He's a big loss. I mean,
0: he's a big loss, yeah, on that defensive side.
1: Well, John, my junior year of high school, we played with 17 guys the whole year. Well, some nights we had 15, but we played with 17.
0: And I know the body language right now is Indians need something good to happen. Is they're down 6-0. Stanton's in the backfield. They got 2 wing backs. They usually have a guy in motion. They're going to pitch it to one of the wing backs, and he's going to be hit at the goal line and denied. And let's see if we can get a number.
1: That's Darnell.
0: That was Darnell.
1: Yeah.
0: Wow.
1: That might be something there that can fire up this Indian team, because he stuck him.
0: Anderson was the guy. He pitched it to him from the slot, and it looked like he was going to trot in.
1: Yeah.
0: He got about the 1-yard line. Darnell with a form tackle, and as Mike said, knocked him on his backside. He did not break the plane, so the Indians with a 2-point conversion stop. They lead it 6-0. And we're going to keep it right here, Robert.
1: John, that ought to fire us up right there. Let's see if we can get a good return here, get good field position, and maybe Callum can rip off a long one for us.
0: 6-0. Of course, the Indians do have a place kicker. So they're able to score. They'll be going for 1 instead of 2. Darnell, Carnes, and Moye's back. Good to see Madden Moye back. He's got some kind of brace on his left ankle, it looks like. The rain is still blowing. It's not a big, heavy drop rain. It's just a kind of a
1: get on the ball.
0: Hard miss. The Indians are going to field the ball at the 30-yard line after a squib kick.
1: Mm-hmm.
0: I believe Kingery was in on that.
1: Mm-hmm.
0: and Carnes ends up with it. So they're going to take over at the 30-yard line. Indians have not been in Hart County territory yet.
1: We've got to get better production on first and second down, John. Only getting a couple yards and then a penalty here and there, gets us behind the chains. And, tonight is just not a night to play from behind the chains. Look for Derrick Kennedy to come out with something quick in the passing game.
0: Indians have struggled with their passing game tonight. Give Hart County a lot of credit. There just hadn't been anybody open. Hart County just rushing three and dropping eight. Here's an end around to Darnell. He's got a crease. He's going to cut it back up inside. He's going to get near the first down marker.
1: He picked up about nine. And
0: see where they spot it. They're going to spot it at the 40-yard line. Move the chains. 10-yard carry for Callum.
1: And that's,
0: no, they're going to move it back a yard to the 39.
1: Actually,
0: so
1: that's a pass play because he threw the ball. He pitched it in front of him, so that's considered a reception. And, that's what it's going to – maybe that give Braxton a little confidence here.
0: Second one. This is maybe a free down. We're going to run a quarterback draw up in there. And Braxton's going to get hit right at the 39. I think it's going to be a little bit short. Braxton with that big knee brace. I always take a big sigh when he goes up in between the tackles. Third and half a yard.
1: John, that's where we missed that big fullback that we've had the last few years with Ryder, Rogers, and before him Byron. That fullback that could get those tough yards for us.
0: Indians in the gun. He's got backs on both sides. Hart County's loading the box. Third and very short. We're going to hand it to Darnell. He weaves his way, and I think he got the first down.
1: Across the 40 to the 41.
0: 41-yard line. So that's the first down for Adair County, and we got a late flag. There's a pile. They're coming up off the pile. And from the reaction, it looks like it's on Hart County. I believe it was on Darius Anderson, number seven. Jaden Chancellor. Is their coach jerked him out real quick.
1: He came out on the field. And that's a big play right there. We're looking for a big play. We'll take it that way.
0: So the Indians get a free 15. That's going to push it into Hart County territory for the first time. And we got a timeout, Hart County, as I think their coach, he not only wants to address Chancellor, he wants to address the whole team right here. As the Indians, Mike, I thought it was a really nice gesture to have a moment of silence tonight for fallen trooper Hayden Phillips. There was a big rally last night. The community is just devastated with his loss, and it was nice that the school recognized
1: that. His father and his uncle both were inducted into the Adair County Athletics Hall of Fame a couple of years ago. They were on the state cross country championship team that was coached by Red Nixon and Greg Barden. And his dad, Homer, Larry Phillips, he and I went to school together. Just a really, really good family. And it's just a devastating loss for that family, a devastating loss for the police community as well. Just a tragic thing.
0: It's kind of a slow, misty type rain here. I'm sure it feels good to the players. McKinney, he's in the pistol. He fakes it to Darnell. He's going to run a sweep of his own, and he's going to get a couple tough yards.
1: Yeah.
0: He was met right in the hole by number six for Hart County.
1: There just is not much there in the run game tonight, John. It just seems like, when you look up, it seems like our guys, there's four guys waiting on him.
0: Drake Thompson makes a tackle. Let's see if we can get from this area of the field. Let's see if we can put Moyer or Wooten down the field on a long play. It's kind of a point in the field where you might take a shot. They're going to hand it to Darnell this time, off tackle.
1: Good
0: Callum with
1: run.
0: A good run. Across the 40, they're going to give him about the 38 or 9. It's going to be about 4 yards short, the first down. It'll be third and we're going to call it five. Held is split out this side. Moyes are far to the right. Wooten's in the slot. He's got Darnell and Carnes in the backfield. Hart County with eight guys in the box. They're going to hand it to Darnell over the right side. Callum, he's got the corner.
1: Run.
0: Puts his head down, and he trucked a Hart County player.
1: There is a flag on the play, John, and I think that's going to be offsides.
0: It was thrown by the side judge, mm-hmm. which will either be procedure or offsides.
1: It's procedure against the Indians.
0: It's coming back. So the longest play from scrimmage tonight's coming back. And it was thrown by the side judge, looking right down the barrel, line of scrimmage. And, Mike, we want to shout out to Doc Rogers, 51 years helping Adair County Athletics.
1: Absolutely.
0: And that's a long time.
1: It is a long time. He was on the sidelines when I played.
0: Had a brief conversation with Doc before the game tonight. And so it's going to be a third and 11 after the penalty. Snap it back to McKinney. He's got all day. Now he's getting pressure. He's going to roll out to his other hand. He's going to take off. And he's going to step out of bounds inside the 40. Let's see where they mark it. Looks like at about the 37.
1: Yeah, gain of about 7 for Braxton.
0: It's going to be fourth and 4.
1: You got to go for it, don't we?
0: Oh, yeah, we're a little bit out of Matt's range.
1: Yeah.
0: And we're in at the 37. And so Derek County's going to go for it, fourth and 4. They trail it 6-0 if you just joined us here on the Indian Radio Network. It was a botched snap on the punt. And Derrick County's Matt Magin got tackled at the 10-yard line. So Hart County had a short field for their only score. 6-0. Derrick County with two backs in the backfield with McKinney. Two wide receivers to the left. They're going to hand it to Darnell coming this way. Derrick County's got the edge. Can he make a guy miss? He makes a first guy miss. He's across the 35 and depending on the spot, I believe
1: he got it, John.
0: Let's see where they spot the football. He's standing in front of the sticks.
1: Yeah.
0: First down. So it took the officials a minute to look at it.
1: That was a hard run right there. Good hard run by Callum because they had him bottled up. You mentioned that he had the edge, and he did have the edge, but he took it back inside, and they bottled him up, but he just kind of lowered his shoulder. And
0: Those last 2 yards were just
1: effort.
0: He knew where the stick was.
1: Effort.
0: Yeah, he knew where the stick was. He could have went down about 2 yards short of that first down, but a lot of grit and determination. He runs through a couple arm tackles and gets there. First and 10 for the Indians is their best drive of the night. Here's a snap. It's high. They're going to give it to Darnell. He's got a crease, though, inside right off between left guard and left tackle. He's going to get down around the 30-yard line. Let's see where they spot it. Right at the 30. It'll be 2nd and 5. Mike, you're talking about first down, getting ahead of the chains.
1: Absolutely. You have to. You know, when you get in 3rd and 4th and 7 or more, it's tough.
0: So 2nd and 5, the Indians driving. They trail it 6-0. Split backs. They're going to put Darnell in motion. Here's a snap. They're going to hand it to Carnes, and he's going nowhere. Is number 53 in on the tackle for Hart County. 52, excuse me.
1: Yeah, Jay keeps having trouble with his helmet tonight for some reason. Keeps coming off. That's the second time he's had to come to the sideline so that we have to put someone else in to snap the ball on this rainy night.
0: I don't have a 52 on Hart County's roster, so we'll just have to say he's from parts unknown.
1: Carson Jones.
0: Okay.
1: Yeah, we're going to take a timeout here, I think, John.
0: Derrick Hayes is going to take a timeout. 3rd and 7, we're going to take a timeout. Send it back to Robert. We got 1:05 to go here in the first quarter. 6-0 Hart County on the Indian Radio Network.
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0: We're back here on the Indian Radio Network, and the Indians with a couple first downs. Mike, I'll tell you what, Coach talked about all the adversity he went through this week. Mm-hmm. And this is probably first time for him, especially getting off that 4-0 start and just really in the tough part of our schedule. Lost two in a row and just a lot of guys unavailable tonight. Had a couple quit this week, and I know
1: a couple of days didn't even practice, right?
0: But where I'm going with this, these guys that are out here on the field, they are they're after it, getting after it for sure. Here's a snap out of the gun. They're going to give it to McKinney, and he's going to be pushed out of bounds by number two. That's Darius Anderson. Got a yard. It'll be fourth down. Indians converted their last fourth down.
1: Yeah, you have to go for it.
0: Yeah, right here would be a 47-yard attempt for Matthew, but the conditions tonight just don't warrant trying something like that.
1: No, it's not favorable. You get a bad snap, and, you know, anything can happen.
0: McKinney back there by himself, five wide receivers. He spread Hart County out, fourth down and five. Braxton straight back to throw. He's looking, looks at all of his routes. He's going to roll to his left. And he's going to throw it deep. He's got a man down there, Wooten. And he got a toe down.
3: He caught it.
0: He did. He sure did.
3: What a catch.
0: Jaden Wooten, what a catch.
3: That's one of those catches you see on TV.
0: Yeah, just to describe it to our listeners, the ball was actually in the air out of bounds, but Wooten was able to stretch his body and keeping his toes inbound, making the play with his arms. What a catch.
3: Absolutely. 32-yard reception, John.
0: And give Braxton, with fourth down, he had to throw it up for grabs because you turned it over.
3: It wasn't a pretty pass. It was one of those wounded ducks, so to speak.
0: Yeah.
3: But, hey, Jaden made a – or was it Madden or Jaden?
0: Remind me, I'll tell you that story about that. I was on that duck pond with Richard Phelps one morning. I'll tell that sometime. As I had a couple ducks wounded. Here's a snap. End around. Darnell's got it. He's got one guy to beat. He reaches for the pylon and cannot get there. Oh, they said he stepped out at about the, let's see, Mike, where they're going to spot it. At about the four?
3: He
0: reached the ball. Yeah. He reached the ball forward toward the pylon, but they said he spun out and his, he was over near the sideline, and when he spun out, his actual foot was on the line before he extended the football. So 43 seconds to go, second and goal. The ball's inside the five. We'll call it the four. Indians going right to left. Two wide receivers, Wooten and Moye to the right, Hales to the left. They've got two backs in the backfield. They're going to hand it to Darnell. He gets a little crease, and he's
3: touchdown.
0: In. What a run by Callum Darnell. Looked like from here there was nothing there, Mike, and he had a big jump cut to the right, and he found a crease, and the Indians have tied it up. And, Mike, you called it. I got to give you credit. That tackle on that two-point conversion has kind of turned the energy around.
3: It did, and you could tell. And a lot of these plays this Indian offense made on that drive was pure effort, John. The fourth down run. The catch by Jaden, the scrambling by Braxton, the offensive line play, just pure effort.
0: So Matt Magin, he's looking to give the Indians a lead. They've tied it at six. We've got 37 seconds to go here in the first quarter. Here's a snap. It's high. He gets it down. It's long enough.
3: Yes.
0: It's good. So the Indians – with that extra point, they lead Hart County 7-6 as we reach close to the end of the first quarter. We'll be back in 30 seconds on the Indian Radio Network.
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1: That's all right, Robert.
0: I got cameras set up in there, I know. Me and Robert having a jolly conversation here. He's high top 206 studios on a rainy night. One thing about it, where Robert is located, there won't be any flooding up there up on that hill.
1: No. What will the Indians do on this kickoff, John? Will it be an onside kick?
0: I think it'll be that little 20-yard pooch punt, kind of
1: high in the air,
0: yeah, down around the 35, 40-yard line. We'll see. Majeen checks. His teammates are ready. He moves on the football. And it's a little squib onside kick, and number 48 pays the price. He took an absolute lick from number 18. I have to check who that is.
1: Colton Grant. He's a freshman.
0: Colton Grant delivered to Wood right there on that onside kick.
1: Derrick County playing a lot of freshmen on their special teams, have some to play some defense. I think Thursday night our middle school Indians are in the middle school playoffs. They play Campbellsville.
0: I believe that's a championship.
1: Championship, yeah.
0: Indians with four down linemen. Hart County, they're in that run formation. They're going to give it to number two. He's got a crease over that left side, and he's got one guy to beat. Tries to turn the corner. Wooten's going to knock him out of bounds at the 40-yard line, actually the 36-yard line. That's Darius Anderson. And, Mike, that defensive end is just getting pinned on that inside shoulder, and he's got to turn that back inside. That was a play toward the left as the wind and the rain has picked up a little bit.
1: Yeah, we're not.
0: We had a holding call. Big call.
1: Wipes that 18-yard gain out. Yeah.
0: So that ball's going to be, instead of the Adair County 38, it's going to be at the Hart County 39. It'll be, I guess they just they didn't mark it off. They put it back at the line of scrimmage. There's a run across the 48 to up to the 50-yard line. 6-yard gain by Chancellor.
1: John, that's his first carry tonight, I think.
0: So, yeah, Chancellor comes into the game 625 yards, and Anderson with 630. And there's the horn. That's going to do it for the first quarter. Adair County 7, Hart County 6. Ball's at midfield. Hart County possession. When we come back on the Indian Radio Network, we'll take.
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0: Here's a counter to Chancellor. He gets all the way into Adair County territory. Darnell delivers a hit at the 40, falls forward to about the 38. Mike, that's a well-designed play where they fake the pitch. Mm-hmm. he faked the pitch and handed it going the other way. It's a
3: back
0: counter
3: inside, yeah, and it just got the defense moving in one direction, and then they, you know, kind of misdirection play there, and nice play by Hart County out of the clock stoppage.
0: Looking at that linebacker core tonight, they've moved Yarberry to an outside linebacker. Parker Jesse in there. Let's see who else. Mike, who's that left wheel linebacker there? Looks like Wooten is playing an outside linebacker. Derrick Haney's going to bring everybody up in the box. Here's a handoff to number seven. That's Jaden Chancellor, and he goes for about 3 yards up to the 35. As the tent that is down on the sidelines where some guys are sitting, Mike, is in real danger of blowing away here. Mm-hmm. One side's caved in. And we might have to call timeout and do some repair here. The wind is really starting to pick up. A very sparse crowd tonight, so that means they're listening here on WAIN 93.5. Second and seven. And they're going to hand it to the big Gage at fullback. He's going to get close to the first down across the 30-yard line and see where they spot the football. It looks like they are going to give him the yards. Mm-hmm. Number 11, Mike.
3: Owens. Jerry Hughes.
0: Gage Owens. Hart County. They're very, very big. They're left tackle, guard, and center. They run a guy in motion. They're going to hand it back to Owens, and he's just going right up over the nose guard area. And they're trying to play bully ball right now,
3: yep.
0: Mike. Second down, and they're going to give him 7 yards on that carry. Let's see if the Indians can get any pressure here.
3: There's that big fullback that, you know, we don't have. We don't have that guy that you can give it to that can get you just dive forward and get 3 yards.
0: It looked like movement.
3: It was
0: no
3: movement.
0: Call. Yeah,
3: yeah,
0: they did get it.
3: Yeah,
0: that's going to be a touchdown, but that should come back.
3: It's coming back, yeah.
0: Is the official. Let's see if he gives a preliminary, yes, a legal shift. I actually caught that, Mike. My eyes sometimes don't do good, but I did catch that
3: you
0: one.
3: You caught it before the flag was thrown, John. Good call.
0: Indians need it because that one went to the house.
3: Yeah, they're just riding big old Gage Owens right now, John. Handing him the ball and telling him to go.
0: Indians just need to feel the, we used to call it the two gap and the one gap. On each side of the guard, just going right up in there. There's a guy in motion. They're going to hand it to Big Owens. He's not going anywhere this time.
3: He's not going anywhere this time. Big stop that time by the Indians' front defensive line.
0: No Mullins tonight.
3: A big 68 in there, Robbie Carnes.
0: No Jameis Black tonight. So a couple Indians missing a couple of their interior people. Third down and seven. A big play right here.
3: It is a big play.
0: Ball is inside the 25. We'll call it the 24. Eli Boone, the quarterback, he's going to pitch it on a sweep. Derrick Haney turns it back inside, yeah, but they cannot make the tackle. Wow. They had about five shots at Chancellor. Or excuse me, that's Darius Anderson. And the defensive end did a great job at turning that back inside. And the Indians, after about six missed tackles, Hart County's going to get the first down, yeah, Mike. I think Coach, he wanted to really go back to some basics this week with some form tackling and stuff like that. But he had so many injuries, it was just hard. He didn't want to risk losing another lineman.
3: That's movement.
0: Let's see if they get it. I don't think they did. And off to the fullback up in there. Mike, I've got that as number 11. Is number 11.
3: 11 has carried the ball some. 18.
0: That's Cash Stanton.
3: Yeah, he's the freshman.
0: They keep saying Gage Owens. Gage Owens is 18. Cash Stanton is 11, according to my roster.
3: Yeah, you're right.
0: Second down. Ball's at the 6-yard line. There's a handoff to Stanton, and he's going to – he's still on his feet. He gets down close to the goal line. He's going to be spotted at the half-yard line.
3: Got a first down out of it, John.
0: And that is also a first down. And on that Indian touchdown a while ago, Mike, we forgot our touchdown sponsor tonight, United Citizens Bank. Proud to support local athletes and local sports. And I actually looked down for the read, and we've got a touchdown. So it looks like Eli Boone just took that on the sneak,
3: Mike. Yeah, he just took it in right off of the center's right hip.
0: So touchdown for Hart County is it was a long, sustained drive.
3: That's what they do. And, you know, we had them there and at third and long, and, you know, they're not going to throw the ball, but they just do what they do, and you've got to come up with stops on downs like that.
0: Could this be a game where the two-point versus the one-point execution comes into play? 12-7, Hart went for two the first time. They're going to go for two this time. Got big Cash Stanton right up behind the quarterback in that fullback position. And they're going to pitch it to their tailback. Indians have got guys out there, but they can't make the play. That's number seven. That's Jaden Chancellor. And I don't know what happened there, Mike. They had the guys in the area. They just whiffed.
3: They just whiffed at him. And, you know, too many whiffs tonight, John. Too many whiffs and too many times where when we do make contact, we're not bringing the guy to the ground.
0: 14-7. Hart County leads Adair County. 7 minutes and 32 seconds to go. We're going to keep it right here. And we want to thank our second quarter sponsor tonight, Three Trees Church. 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Four locations, Columbia, Camelsville, Russell Springs, and Louisville. We also want to thank our social media sponsor tonight, Gypsy Joe Lee. Be sure to follow along with us on social media for updates, scores, and more. 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And, Mike, I was actually in there this week. I actually purchased a couple gifts in there. Really enjoy that store.
3: You really do, don't you?
0: Yeah, I do. I like it. I like what they have
3: to
0: offer.
3: I need to go in there sometime.
0: Yeah, you probably could find something for Alice or your daughter.
3: Yeah. My daughter had a birthday this week.
0: There you go. Here's a low line drive kick that Adair County's Carnes is going to jump on it at the 25-yard line. So the Indians get no return out of it. He just falls on the wet football. So, 7:30 to go, Mike. You know, I think even more important than scoring a touchdown right here, can the Indians get a couple first downs to kind of flip the field, to get the ball down here? If they do have to punt it, maybe they can pin that slow, methodical run game of Hart County back here deep.
3: Right, because we are getting late in the second quarter, and you know, if we don't score, you do need to get some time off the clock. This doesn't need to be a three and out.
0: Indians in that run formation all night. They're going to hand it to Darnell, and he's being pursued. He's going nowhere. Tried to cut it back inside. It was just too many Hart County Raiders.
3: He may have lost a yard or two. 2 yards, John.
0: So Derrick Henry could run a misdirection off that. It would go for big yardages. Hart County had their whole football team over there in pursuit of Darnell.
3: Let's look, see if we can get Moyer the ball somehow.
0: Yeah, on a deep play.
3: In some kind of.
0: Here's McKinney. Dropped straight back to throw. He fakes the short pass. He's
3: going to
0: step up. And he's going to run for it, and takes quite a hit from number 18. That's Gage Owens.
3: Braxton is just having trouble spotting his receivers, or his receivers are not getting open. You know, normally he gets rid of the ball pretty quick, and tonight he's just unsure of himself.
0: Mike, I see a little bit of the philosophy that Glasgow employed from Hart County. They're rushing three. They're dropping eight in coverage, and there's just nobody open.
3: Yeah, but Hart County's able to get their three, get some pressure on him tonight, where Glasgow didn't put a lot of pressure on him.
0: Exactly. Here's McKinney, third, and we're going to call it nine. It's a short out to Darnell, but no run after catch as he's gang tackle.
3: Yeah.
0: And a very dangerous situation as four guys are pulling in different directions. Darnell's going to be okay. And ball's just over the 30. give him the 32. It's going to be fourth and five.
3: And see, you're in a dangerous position right here, John, because our punt game has not looked very good so far. It looks like a Derrick King's going to go for it.
0: Wow. This is riverboat gambler style. Mm-hmm. They're only down 14-7 here, 5:27. They're going for it from their own 30. Three wide receivers to the left, two to the right. McKinney back there on an island. Hart getting some pressure.
3: Come on, Braxton, get rid of the ball.
0: Braxton looking, finds nobody, and he's going to throw it away. There's nobody open. And give Hart County's secondary a lot of credit. He had time to smoke a cigarette back there, Mike.
3: Yeah, the front line done a good job of keeping those pass rushers at bay, but the defensive secondary of Hart County had the Indians covered up, nobody open. You know, somebody has to make a play out of that receiving core. And
0: you were talking about it a couple weeks ago, Mike, just how crisp our routes were early. Of course, it could have been some of the defenses we were playing, but it just seems like a lot of sometimes these guys, and I know I heard Coach Dukes the other day at practice barking on, you know, really run your routes. Mm-hmm. Don't jog them, run them. So Hart County's going to take over. They're going to hand it to Cash Stanton. He's going nowhere. Darnell, another tackle. Give him a yard. So with 5:01 to go, the Indian offense, by not getting that fourth down, has really compromised their defense here with a short field for the Raiders.
3: Yeah, you have to get off the field here.
0: Put the defense in a tough spot for sure.
3: It did, and, we're getting down toward the end of the quarter, and, Hart County gets the ball coming out of halftime.
0: Second down, and we'll call it 9. And fakes a pitch. Boone's going to throw the ball.
3: Turn around.
0: And they got a guy wide open down the field,
3: number six.
0: And let's see, Mike.
3: Got a name.
0: Yeah, it's Drake Thompson. He's thrown it 13 times all year. The first time tonight results in a very effective play. And, Mike, they faked that pitch. And, if you hadn't ran it any or you hadn't thrown it any, you're going to play the pitch.
3: Absolutely.
0: And the Indians got caught like a turkey in the woods on the outside looking in.
3: He was wide open.
0: Here is a pitch on the two-point conversion, and the Indians weren't ready, and he just trots in. That's Darius Anderson. That wasn't a very good effort there. And so Hart County now is taking command, 22-7. Still 4:25 to go. Indians have time, but their offense, which has been pretty effective all year, Mike, except maybe you can say the Glasgow game, they sputtered tonight.
3: They have sputtered, other than the one long touchdown drive that, they come out after getting that stop on that two-point conversion. It's a night like tonight, it's just hard to get the explosive plays that Derrick Haney is used to getting night in and night out. And if we don't get explosive plays, we're not the type of team that can just hand the ball off and get 5 and 6 tough yards here and there. And, we have to have explosives.
0: I want to say hello to Jackson McQuarrie tonight. He's listening, him and his father, Ryan. And Jackson, I hope next football game you come up and say something to me in the box up here. And if it's raining, you can come in here and sit with me. We'll stay dry for sure.
3: Yeah, I want to say give a shout-out to Tony Aaron and his son, Clint Aaron, tonight. They're listening to us from out at Glens Fork. And Trish was an onside kick.
0: And Derrick Haney touches it before it went to 10 yards. I think we get to catch a break as it ricocheted right back.
3: Beckham.
0: And number two.
3: Beckham-Kingery.
0: Beckham-Kingery recovered it.
3: And, John, we have a short field now.
0: And, yes, I know Clint very well. He's and Clint in high school. Remember him very well.
3: Yeah.
0: Say hello to him, too. And I want to say hello to Dean Adams and his family. They've been listening on Friday nights. They I'm sure with it raining, Dean's probably in listening to the radio tonight.
3: Probably
0: that's,
3: so.
0: That's what I'm banking on. Yeah. If I were a betting guy.
3: Yeah, I mentioned Tony Aaron there. Tony was a heck of a football player for Adair County. Strong, just tough as nails. He could really play.
0: So Adair County, they're going to get the ball to 50-yard line. They trail it 22-7. And they're going to hand to Darnell. He's got a crease this time. He makes one guy miss. He's going to get across the 45, give him about 7 yards. Falls forward to the 40, or excuse me, the 43 from midfield to the 43, 7-yard gain. Joe and Natalie Markham want to say hello to you guys. Here's Darnell on the sweep, cuts it back inside. It's going to be a first down. Yeah. He makes a guy miss. What a tough run.
3: It was a tough run.
0: Down to the 33-yard line. 9 yards. Give him 9 yards. I had him officially as 10, but we'll give him 9. That's what Randy Burns says. What Randy says goes. First down. Indians with plenty of time. They really need to score this touchdown, Mike, to kind of get back within
3: Absolutely.
0: Shouting distance. 22-7. McKinney, he's looking.
3: Get rid of it, Braxton.
0: He's going to go deep to Moyer. He's down there. Madden goes
3: that's
0: up.
3: Interference.
0: Oh, he gets interfered
3: yes, that's
0: with.
3: That's interference, yeah.
0: Madden Moyer did a good job at earning the is it the Emmy or the Oscar there, Mike, on acting?
3: Well,
0: I get them confused.
3: Well, the Emmy's TV and Oscar's movies. So.
0: Okay. Well, anyway, a good job acting by Madden. The ball was underthrown, Mike. He tried to fight back for it,
3: mm-hmm.
0: and he kind of flailed like he was his arm
3: yep.
0: was being tugged. And it doesn't matter if it was or not.
3: Well, both referees down there threw the flag, so it was he played the part well.
0: Not a spot foul, of course. Just 15 yards in high school. Well, the Indians are going to get inside the red zone at the 18. A great opportunity here for the Indians right here before halftime. The play comes in from the sideline. Carnes is back there with Darnell. Split backs. McKinney's in the gun. Hell's only wide receiver to the left. Moyer and Wooten to the right. Here's a pass play. Here's a out route that's going to be complete to Carnes at about the 16. Give him about 3 yards on the catch. He caught it and had to step out of bounds. It was over near the sideline. The Indians are headed toward the bypass end of the end zone. They're going left to right. Second down and 7. Carnes and Darnell back there. Same formation as the last play. McKinney straight back to throw. He's looking. Everybody's covered up. McKinney, he rolls out to his left. And he's going to throw it now down there. And he's got an Indian down there.
3: Right
0: it might be
3: right
0: Darnell.
3: At the sticks. Yes, it was Darnell. Right, he got a first down.
0: Right at the sticks. And he had to go up and get that one. Callum Darnell. And that's going to be a first down, I believe, depending on the spot. The chains haven't moved yet.
3: Yeah, it's
0: 3:07.
3: It should be first and goal at about the 9. John.
0: First and goal from the 9. So the Indians trail 22-7. In that same formation, we've seen it a lot tonight. Backs on either side. Give it to Darnell, and he's going to be wrapped up by number 61. Tried to strip the football as well.
3: Yeah, they're going to give him a loss of a yard.
0: That's River West on the tackle.
3: John, Braxton's having trouble throwing that tight spiral like we've seen him throw this year tonight with that wet ball. And I think he's just having trouble gripping the ball.
0: I really from here expect the Indians either on second or third down to run that quarterback draw where they go 5 wide and
3: right.
0: just get Hart County spread out. We've seen it be very effective this year. Backs on either side, one guy to the left, two to the right. Here's McKinney. He's going to throw a fade.
3: He's got
0: on
3: Moyer. There's your man.
0: What a great throw.
3: Wow.
0: McKinney put some mustard on that one.
3: He sure did. John, when you think they're down and out, they come right back and just a wonderful 49-yard drive that time by the Indians, highlighted by that 9-yard touchdown pass to Moyer.
0: And it's good to see Madden back. He's been out the last 2 weeks. He had three catches for 185 yards 3 weeks ago, Mike, and hadn't seen him since. That's his first catch since the big night.
3: Yeah, we called on him a little bit earlier here tonight. You know, we need a big play out of him.
0: Matt Magin. On for the try. Moye's the holder.
3: Ooh.
0: And it's a bad snap. Magin. Oh. He gets rid of it to Moye. He's going to try to run to the pylon.
3: Oh, he didn't make it.
0: Oh, if he'd have reached the ball across,
3: That was a design play. That wasn't a bad snap. It looked like it, but he snapped it to the kicker, and he pitched that
0: trick
3: ball
0: play.
3: To Moye.

0: gets us back in the ball game.
1: We needed that. We needed that.
0: 22-13. And I'm going to have to go with Mike on that because 2 points would have got you to within one score. So it was obviously a trick two-point conversion. And Moyet got right to the goal line, and I thought if he could have got the ball across, and he said he stepped out of bounds a half yard short. Mike, did you catch that announcement about a Zaxby's chicken sandwich?
1: No.
0: Because I really would like to have one about right now. That doesn't sound bad.
1: No, I didn't catch that.
0: You know, it's similar to a seventh inning stretch when you eat a bag of popcorn. You know, wherever we get a break here, it'd be a good time for a chicken sandwich.
1: Onside kick here, John?
0: I think so. 2:06 to go.
1: Hart County has 5 guys across the front line there.
0: Magine, it is an onside kick. A ball comes up, it's on the ground, and the Indians can't get it. They had 2 guys there, and it squirted through their hands and goes out of bounds.
1: I don't think I've ever seen a high school kicker execute an onside kick that good.
0: That was really good.
1: It done exactly what it was supposed to do. It bounced, and then it took that big hop, and that's what it's supposed to do, and we had it.
0: It reminded me, as being a former infielder, you're set to field that ground ball, and right before you field it, it takes a hop. It hits your hat. You know? And that's what happened. It hit the helmet of a Hart County Raider, kicked straight up in the air, and 2 Indians were right there. But
1: this defense running out on the field like they got some life tonight, John. Right,
0: Indians
1: now.
0: Really, this is a must stop.
1: Yep.
0: Indians need to get some penetration, stop the run here. Here's Boone. He's going to hand it to number 7 going around right in. That's Jaden Chancellor.
1: Nice.
0: He's going to get about 5 yards. Number 63 in on that for the Indians. Big Carson Cooper.
1: They just give him 3 on the play, John.
0: So a 3-yard gain. It'll be 2nd and 7, minute 40. The clock still running. Hart County, they can't take this long between plays. Indians need to stretch this thing out. Hart County with only 1 timeout left. Here's the snap. Here's that counter play to Anderson, and the Indians can't contain
1: it. The
0: they lose contained. Number 63 over there lost contained. Big Carson Cooper all the way down the sideline to the 25-yard line. Mike, the worst thing, you got out of bounds.
1: Yep.
0: That'll stop the clock. Ball's at the 26-yard line.
1: That was a 25-yard gain there, John.
0: Also, Mike, on crutches over there, Braden Fitzgerald.
1: Mm-hmm.
0: Braden's played some interior line for this team this year. Here's Anderson, goes in motion. He fakes
1: it again.
0: Boone. Here's a wide open receiver down at the 10-yard line. He's going to fall forward to the 5. And when Boone has thrown it, he's 2 for 2 tonight.
1: That's number 2.
0: Darius Anderson. And they're going to stop the clock as they spike it with 40 seconds left. Ball's at the 5-yard line. Mike, they have to have total confidence that they can run this football in by spiking it here on first down because they only have 1 timeout left. So they basically wasted a down.
1: Yeah. They do have all the confidence in the world when they're this close to the goal line, John. And, you know, we've not – was it 2nd down now? They've got 3.
0: 2nd down and 5. Goal for the 5.
1: So they've got 3 carries to make 5 yards. I think that they have the greatest confidence that they can make it.
0: Mike, I hadn't had a chance to look at any scores tonight. We'll try to get you some scores maybe at halftime of some games in the area.
1: Need to stop.
0: So both teams come off the sideline.

0: Second down and goal from the 5. 40 seconds to go. They got a slot in a back. Here's a pitch to Chancellor. He makes one guy miss, gets over. He's in for the touchdown. Jaden Chancellor on a pitch. And give Hart County credit. Mike, they're just so big, and they stay on their blocks good. They're well coached.
1: Yeah, they are. They do what they do, and, you know, it's just like you said earlier, just line them up mano-mano and see what happens.
0: 28-13, pinning the try. Been successful on the last couple.
1: You know, that's big. That gives them a chance to double us up. They get the ball to start the second half, and with only 35 seconds to go before halftime, we're going to have to have a big play either in the return game or on first or second down.
0: Here's faking the pitch. Boone rolls to his right. He's got a receiver over there in the corner. Touchdown.
1: Yeah.
0: Well, that's going to be two.
1: Conversion.
0: Conversion, good. Right at the pylon. What a great throw by Boone.
1: Boone doesn't throw the ball a lot, John, but he's got a good-looking arm on him. He's 2 for 2 tonight for 53 yards and a touchdown and a two-point conversion.
0: He's like all these other teams that can run the ball effectively. Just get all them guys up in the box, and when they do go play action, you're like, oh, man, you're looking in there and you can't get back.
1: Yep.
0: And that's what's going on. 30-13, Hart County's taking over pretty much control of this one. There's a lot of football left. 35 seconds. What will the Indians try to do here?
1: I've seen tonight more than any time of the year, and what this has to do with, John, is injuries, and you got players that are playing different positions and moving around. But a lot of times on our special teams, you know, we're a man short. Somebody has to run on at the last second. I know the coach that time had to pull someone over to get in there that probably hasn't been on kick return all year, but due to injuries and so forth tonight, they're having to be.
0: So Hart County to kick it off. There's that low squibber.
1: Oh,
0: and
1: no.
0: And Hart County's going to get it. Let's see here. No,
1: yeah.
0: I believe Derrick County
1: does come up
0: with it.
1: Yeah, he didn't let him take it
0: 59,
1: away from him.
0: 59, that was a great effort.
1: Yeah.
0: Camden Burton.
1: Camden got his paws on that, and he wasn't going to let the guy take it from him. So, you know, good field position here.
0: Glasgow, I appreciate that, Clay. Glasgow 39, Butler County nothing at halftime. LaRue County 21 nothing, 5 minutes left to go in the second quarter. So those are some scores of interest. So, no upsets brewing there in those two. Of course, Adair County still has Edmondson. After the break, that's here. And then they go to Butler, and then they host Camelsville in the finale, Mike. But as you said, fall break week, Indians have a bye week. Here's McKinney.
1: Play action.
0: Play action. Drop straight back
1: to
0: throw. He's got Hunter Hill down there.
1: That's a pass
0: interference.
1: And
0: Hunter gets interfered with.
1: Yeah.
0: That's number 10, the pass interference. An obvious call.
1: Yeah, that one was obvious there. I mean, he just ran over him. But, that's only a 15-yard, which that's a big gain right now. But, you know, if it was in the NFL, you would get that. You get the ball at the spot of the foul.
0: Hunter held a really good-looking receiver.
1: He really is. He's a good-looking football player.
0: Gives McKinney another weapon. We got a timeout. Hart County, they take their final timeout.
1: John, with 25 seconds to go, and, you know, the way our coach likes to put the ball in the air, you know, you get a couple of these pass interference calls, complete a couple of passes, we're right there at the goal line.
0: Mike, something else to think about, too. A field goal puts you within two scores because right now you're down three scores.
1: Mm-hmm.
0: Field goal would put you down 14.
1: Yep.
0: And if they can get, you know, inside around the 20, I would think, they might consider that. Indians have one timeout, but you're right. We need a touchdown.
1: Yeah, the rain has stopped, so the conditions of the ball should improve.
0: We need to go in that locker room at halftime the way we like to throw it and get a couple dry footballs.
1: Mm-hmm. Absolutely.
0: Bring back out here. And I'm sure the Indians will have that as an option. Indians driving toward that bypass end. 25 seconds to go. Carnes, Wooten, and Held will split out to the left. I got Darnell. He's in the slot. The tent's got me blocked as far as who's the wide out here on this side. McKinney's back there all alone. He's in the guns. Here's a snap. He fakes the wide receiver screen. He's got all day back there. And, oh, he had a wide open receiver. He's going to tuck it and run it.
1: Get out of bounds.
0: He's got good yardage across the 30. They're going to mark him out of bounds at about the 24-yard line. That'll be a first down.
1: Gain of about 16 for Braxton. 18-yard run.
0: So Braxton with a good scramble and is able to get out of bounds with 14 seconds. Remember, the Indians do have one timeout.
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0: Okay, I don't know what happened there. It had some technical difficulties.
1: Yeah, that was a nice pitch and catch that right between Moye and Braxton.
0: Mad Moye on a square end route. It looked like the same play that we scored a touchdown on.
1: Yeah, Mike. Yeah, it was. It was a 20-yard game.
0: We apologize. We lost connection there for some reason, but we're back. And it was completed down. He caught it at about the 15-yard line, was able to run after catch down to about the 3.
1: Yeah, John, it's 6 seconds to go before halftime. We may have time for two plays, but Braxton can hold the ball. He's got to let go of the ball quick, find a receiver. Nothing's there. Throw it out of the end zone and get one more play at it.
0: So it looks like the ball is spotted on about the 4-yard line. That'll be first down, but as Mike said, that's not the issue. There's only 6 seconds left. So you might have time for two plays. On a run play, maybe only one. Now, this could be quarterback draw, Mike.
1: I think we do have a timeout left, John.
0: It's showing zeros on the board.
1: Okay,
0: but
1: okay.
0: We'll see. I just usually use a scoreboard. Snap it back to McKinney. Here's a route in the end zone. Dropped by Moye, and that was a great throw by Braxton.
1: 1 second. That was an awesome throw. And
0: it was a fade route.
1: Yeah, it looked like Madden got held a little bit, but no call down there. And, you know, it's when you're down there grappling for position, that's probably the right keep your flag in your pocket at that time.
0: Cameron Dukes is elected to kick the field goal with 1 second to go on the clock. Moye's the holder. It's basically a glorified extra point. Holder is on the 10-yard line. This would be a 20-yard attempt. Here's the snap. And the snap
1: offsides.
0: Was about 3 feet to the left.
1: Yeah.
0: Indians get a break.
1: So what will we do now?
0: So the Indians are going to go for two.
1: No, the offense is coming back out on
0: the field.
1: That's
0: what I'm saying. Or not for two. They're going to go for the touchdown.
1: Yeah.
0: So they're going to move this ball half the distance. Mike, I had in my mind we were attempting an extra point. I apologize there. It's going to move it down to the 1.5, the 2.
1: I'd love to see Braxton get under center right here and just take it and just let Jay push his guy out of the way. But we're going to be – we don't play that way. We're in the shotgun.
0: So here we go. Snap. They're going to hand it to Darnell. He gets it across the right side. He jumps. He's in. Touchdown. Callum Darnell leaps into the air. He gets hit at the goal line, stretched the ball over the end zone, and the Indians, Mike, we talked about that momentum, and they'll have all the momentum right now.
1: Absolutely.
0: As the half ends on a touchdown. There's zeros on the clock. So will the Indians kick the point or go for two? They're down 30-19.
1: It really doesn't matter. With those numbers, you're either going to be 9 or 10.
0: Looks like their offense is out there. They're going to go for two. So with 1 second on the clock, the Indians trot their field goal unit off. Their offense back on. They score the touchdown. Here's McKinney. He's looking in the end zone.
1: He's got a guy.
0: Goes in the deep part of the end zone. Touchdown. That's a two-point conversion, obviously.
1: That's your man Moye back there.
0: Madden Moye's coming to life. As Madden catches it in the back corner of the end zone. great job by Braxton to let that play develop. And all of a sudden, Mike, the Indians, is like their body language.
1: Absolutely.
0: As they run off the field. They trail it 30-21, and we're going to send it back and listen to a player interview. I was able to catch up with Tristan Mullins this week and ask him a few questions. And while Mike tallies a few stats, we'll have some halftime stats for you as our halftime show continues, brought to you by Franklin Nissan. And we're going to send it back to Robert and play the clip.
3: Joining me, linebacker tight end Tristan Mullins here at halftime as we continue to do our player spotlights. And, Tristan, you continue to step up, leading this team in tackles and kind of the leader, I guess, on the defensive side of the ball, and also getting integrated in the offense, catching a few passes. And I'm sure you're willing to do whatever it takes to win ball games.
4: Yes, sir, always.
3: Tristan, coach had set off the record. You kind of got your first offer, and that's exciting. Talk about that a little bit.
4: Yeah, it's great. You know, my hard work's finally, you know, being recognized by receiving that offer from Mount St. Joseph, and, you know, it's a great feeling to definitely receive it.
3: Tristan, what's you know, I just talked to coach about just a really tough part of the schedule where we're playing some teams with some really good athletes and some guys that could run and. But, you know, in heart, no different tonight with heart. But then, you know, just getting these guys to stay up, you know, and we faced, you know, we started off 4-0, and now we faced a little bit of adversity, just keeping these guys going and up.
4: Yeah, it's definitely rough. You know, it's just considering, you know, the injuries, everything that's going on, you know, it's hard.
3: Yeah, talk a little bit about what you've seen of the Hart County as far as Coach alluded to it. They're just going to line up and run the ball.
4: Yeah, they definitely have a running back that is very good, but I believe, you know, our defense can definitely shut them down.
3: Tristan, moving forward, you know, kind of the last third of the season or whatever, what's this team need to do to finish on a good note?
4: I think some key players need to step up and definitely do their part, and we need more players that are playing with more heart out there, for sure.
3: Tristan, appreciate it, and we'll continue with our halftime coverage here on 93.5 WAIN.
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0: We're back here at halftime on the Indian Radio Network. John Shelley and Mike Curry, as the rain has started back, Mike. And before we send it to the stats, just real quick, Mike, I need to talk about the honorees here at halftime. Go through that real quick. Just real quick, Darren Ballou, the class of 09. Greg Barden, the class of 72. Leanna Kreitz-Pippen, 1994. Van Giles, class of 2011. Ricky Groves, 1980. Coach Glenn Red Nixon, Coach John Peck, Coach Cleo Shively, Yves White, class of 1980, and the whole 1992 Adair County Indian football squad goes into Hall of Fame. And they had that honor at halftime, and it was really nice.
1: It was really nice, John. Glad to see these former athletes and coaches get the recognition that they deserve.
0: And Mike's got a few stats that he's going to run us by here. Brought to you by Franklin Nissan, and they're proud to support our local sports.
1: Yes, first for Hart County, the quarterback Boone was 2 out of 2 through the air for 53 yards and a touchdown. Carrying the ball, they rushed the ball for 149 yards for a total of 202 yards. Excuse me. Offensively for the Indians, Braxton McKinney was 9 out of 14, for 82 yards and a touchdown. On the ground, he had 6 carries for 30 yards. Callum Darnell had 12 carries for 38 yards and 2 touchdowns. Ryder Carnes carried the ball once for a negative gain. Receiving, Jaden Wooten had 1 terrific catch for 32 yards down here on the left end's sideline. Callum Darnell had 5 catches for a total of 19 yards. Brody Carnes had a catch for 2 yards. And Madden Moye had 2 for 29 yards and a touchdown. Offensively, the Indians have put up 161 yards, so they've been outgained 202 to 161. Not near the advantage that I think Hart County thought that they would have coming in here tonight. And I just can't say enough about the way the Indians have handled the adversary at the
0: Adversity
1: that they have faced this week, John, to come in here tonight and, you know, play a good Hart County team. We've not been able to stop them defensively, but we are putting forth such a great effort that, you know, we come up with a turnover here and there. You know, we could be right into this game, right leading this game, actually.
0: Yeah, that last score, 2-point conversion, drew the Indians within 9 at 30-21, as they score with zeros on the clock on the Callum Darnell run, and then the 2-point conversion to Moye over in the corner. The 8 points draws the Indians within 9, 30-21. A Hart County team that has ran the football, thrown it, their own average. They throw 2 passes a night. They've thrown 2, and they've been both very successful. Mm-hmm. One of those for a touchdown.
1: Yeah.
0: But Hart County is basically, other than the turnover they had early in the game, scored on every other possession. They do not have a punt in this game. And, you know, how can the Indians create a negative play, Mike? And you know, we saw the same thing last week. As I talked to Coach in the pregame with the pregame interview that I played, and Indians were down last week 20-10 at halftime, Mike, and I thought gave a great effort in that first half, and they just wore down in the second half as they got outscored 30-0.
1: Yeah, the second half last week was horrible for the Indian defense. The offense couldn't generate much. Tonight, I see some spark out of these guys tonight as they went off the field here at halftime, as they should have on that last drive. They had 35 seconds to go 49 yards, John, and they drove it down there and put the ball in the end zone.
0: Yeah, and I'm really impressed with Hart County. They don't have quite the speed, I thought. They got two guys coming into this game that had rushed for over 600, and they get the majority of the carries. But they don't have a lot of speed. They just got a really good offensive line. They try to get in behind those big tackles. Mm-hmm. They put guys up in the slot, and they just kind of unbalanced the line, and they run to that side. And the Indians have really had no answer, have not forced him into a fourth down conversion yet. But that they need to somehow get a stop here, Mike.
1: We have to get a stop. We have to get a turnover. Something needs to go right. And, you know, this onside kick that that Magin has had a couple of them look really good. Maybe we can recover one of those. But I want to talk about Braxton. He started the game out tonight very shaky, 1 out of 5. Didn't look comfortable in the pocket. Thought wasn't getting rid of the ball. Scrambling early, I thought. But he has settled down to complete 8 out of his last 9 passes. So the passing game is starting to pick up for Derrick Haney, and I think that had a little bit to do with it. With the rain stopping, and the rain's picking back up now as we get ready to play football here in the second half.
0: 30-21, Hart County leads it. And the Raiders are going to get the football here in the third quarter. The Derrick County's gathering on the sideline with their kickoff coverage team. The rain has picked back up. It stopped for a while in that second quarter, mm-hmm. and right about when they had the Hall of Fame ceremony, it picked back up, and it's a light rain. It has not basically pushed the crowd away. They're still here.
1: Yeah, it's not raining hard by any means, but it does get the ball wet. It does create some conditions that we've not played in yet this year, so...
0: So Magin puts the football down at the 40-yard line. He'll kick it off. And remember, Indians on a bye week next week. Then they'll have Edmondson the following Friday. That's here at home. They go to Butler County the next Friday, and they finish up with Campbellsville here to end their regular season. They're currently 4-2, looking for their fifth win tonight. Magin with a great onside kick.
1: It looks like
0: Derrick Kenny's got it.
1: Yes. Man, he looks good kicking the ball.
0: No, Derrick Kenny had the football.
1: What's he pointing at?
0: No, it's a Derrick Kenny's ball. He pointed the wrong way. So
1: yes.
0: Before I absolutely went crazy, I wanted to make sure the official gave him a chance to correct himself. And he did.
1: He did.
0: He just pointed the wrong way. And that's that onside kick by Magin. Mike, you couldn't have drawn it up any better.
1: I don't think I've seen a high school kicker in this area, and I'm sure there's some in other parts of the state, but definitely the Derrick Henney's had and in this area that kicks an onside kick like he does. I mean, that's college and material right there.
0: That ball went 11 yards. It's at the 49-yard line.
1: And it takes that bounce.
0: At the Hart County 49-yard line, 11 yards, perfectly executed. Indians fall on it. Darnell, he started to the right. Off tackle, he's going to angle all the way back to the left side, and I tell you what, there's no let up in this young man.
1: No.
0: He's going to keep churning them legs, as he's shown me a tremendous amount of toughness. He's got a lot of ability, but he's got a lot of toughness.
1: He's got
0: a lot
1: of grit, toughness to him, and John, that was the break we needed. You talked about it at halftime. What can we do to create a turnover or a stop? Hey, right there's it.
0: Second and 8, Indians moving left to right toward the bypass end. Darnell's back there with McKinney. Wooten's getting some last-minute instructions. He's going to be in the slot. 2 wideouts on each side. Here's a snap. Darnell, he routes out of the backfield. Here's a throw across the middle. Caught by Moye down inside the 38-yard line. They're going to give him the 37. And Moye has got really good hands. That's his third or fourth catch tonight.
1: That's his third catch, John.
0: And then he had the two-point catch.
1: Yeah.
0: So I guess in the stats, that really doesn't. The regular stats, 30-21. Indians with the football as they recovered the onside kick. 2 receivers each way. Here's a snap. They're going to hand to Darnell, and he's got no cutback lanes. Number 52 in on the tackle, Carson Jones for Hart County. No gain. It'll be second and 10. He really is effective at letting those blockers set up those lanes. Mm-hmm. He'll hide in behind them, and then he'll take off. But Hart County just – they're so big and strong. They just there was nothing there for them.
1: Well, a lot of people think, why do you run the ball up the middle? Well, what it does, it sets up play action. You know, now you can fake that ball up in there, drop back, and have somebody open over the middle when those safeties have to creep up like that.
0: Second and 10, Wooten's in motion. He's going to get it on the end around. Wooten, he makes one guy
1: good
0: miss,
1: run.
0: And he's going to get across the 35 to the 34. Actually, they're going to give him the 34. It's going to set up third and medium, third and six for the Indians. Give him 4 yards. Indians obviously right here down 9 points. They're in four down territory. They got the play clocks working tonight, Mike. I know it makes it nice for the quarterbacks.
1: Oh, it makes it so much easier.
0: 19 seconds, plenty of time on the play clock. Going to hand it to Darnell around the left end, and he slipped. He cut it back inside. I don't know that he would have had the first down, but he would have gotten the Indians a lot closer. So he's going to lose a half yard. They had it. Hart County defended well, but he did plant, and he was going to get a couple yards.
1: Yeah, he was going to cut the ball up there, John, like you said. I don't know that he got the first down, but we would have been in a lot better position than what we are now at fourth and seven.
0: So a big play right here, five wide receivers. Hunter Hale's on the left side by himself. Indians flood the right side with four receivers. Watch that quarterback draw here. We've seen McKinney be very effective with it this year. Here's a snap. Hart County's going to bring pressure. McKinney rolls out. He's looking deep down the field. He's going to throw it, and Moye out of his hands, and that was a first down.
1: Yeah.
0: Down at about the 23-yard line, went right through his hands.
1: Yeah, Braxton was able to extend the play that time after getting good pressure from Hart County and found Moye streaking across the sideline here and just dropped it.
0: And give Madden credit. He came back for his quarterback.
1: He did.
0: He was a deep route, and he worked his way back down the field. And gave McKinney an outlet, and it was just dropped, and that happens sometimes. So Hart County's going to take over their first possession as the Indians recovered that onside kick. They get foot to foot, those big young men. They've got two tight ends, and they got two backs, and that's where they're going. Number seven, right off tackle, and he's got a huge gain out across midfield.
1: That's Chancellor.
0: That's Jaden Chancellor, the senior. So Hart County with a big gain off tackle. 16-yard gain across the 50 to the 49. First and 10, Hart County. 8 minutes to go here in this third quarter. Indians are playing a little shorthanded tonight. And here's that counterplay. And the Indians have got it red this time.
1: Yes, big 78. We're sitting there waiting for him.
0: He was waiting on that counter. That was big Jax Dial. And give Jax credit.
1: Absolutely.
0: He was set on that counterplay. Also, Jesse was in on that, too. Finished him off. That's going to be a 2-yard loss. I can't remember many downs where they've lost yardage tonight. That could be the first.
1: That's their first negative play tonight, John. They had one where they got back to the line of scrimmage, but that's their first negative play.
0: Here's a pitch to number two, Anderson. He's going to cut it back up in there. He gets a good gain across the 46. They're going to give him the 45. It's going to be about a 7-yard gain. It's going to set up third down and medium for the Raiders. The Indians just hadn't really got any pressure up the field. Of course,
1: right.
0: It's hard to the way they run their offense. You gamble wrong, and they can go for six. Third down and medium. They're going to hand it to Anderson,
1: nice.
0: And he's not going to get it. Parker Jesse was in on the play.
1: Yeah, gain of one on the play.
0: So what will Hart County do now? Up 9 points. They're in a Dare County territory.
1: Oh, they'll go for it. Yeah, Boone's coming back out on the field.
0: So Boone goes over, gets the play, the sophomore quarterback. He's not very big. He's about 5'7", weigh maybe a buck and a quarter. Not very big.
1: Hurricane doesn't think we can stop them.
0: Fourth and six, they're going for it. And I believe that was an intentional snap count to get the Indians to jump off sides, and it worked. A hard count. That's what I was trying to say, Mike.
1: Yeah.
0: So a hard count's going to move the chains. Wow. And you got to give their coaching staff credit. That's a great call.
1: Absolutely.
0: Looked like a couple Indians guilty there.
1: Hart County driving on the plus side of the field here, John. We have to get a stop.
0: 5 minutes and 56 seconds to go. And they're going to hand it to Anderson. And he's going to get across the 30-yard line. Brody Carnes in on the play. It's just short of the first down sticks. Give him 9 yards. It'll be second and one. They've just really had a lot of success, Mike, with that end coming around, the end around and the counter, the sweep, where they're just getting the ball to the edge, and the Indians just
1: they get 8 or 9 yards every time on that play, John, at least.
0: Darius Anderson in the backfield. Also Chancellor. Anderson's going to sit up next to Chancellor.
1: It looks like a busted play.
0: That's Big Jack's dial again.
1: Wow.
0: Jack's fired up.
1: Absolutely. He should be fired up.
0: He looks over to the crowd and says, get on your feet. I've just made two back-to-back, almost back-to-back plays. They've got Jack at 6'1", 295.
1: Yeah, this brings up third and six now. Again, you know, big play there. We need to come up with another one right here, John. Put some of these plays back to back and keep the pressure on Hart County.
0: Eli Boone. He comes in with the play. I'm sure it's going to be a run play.
1: Boy, he wrapped him up, didn't he?
0: He sure did. Boone up under center. Derrick County with four down linemen. They got four linebackers. And we got whistles.
1: That's going to be.
0: I believe that might be delay of game.
1: It sure is.
0: Yes, the play clock's showing zero down here.
1: Yep. That puts them back five more.
0: Hart County coach is not happy with that. Third and 11. Ball's at the 40-yard line. That's the Adair County 40-yard line. 30-21. Hart County leads it by nine. Here's Chancellor in motion. Boom.
1: He's holding 78.
0: And if there's a flag. Adair County knocks it away and almost intercepts it.
1: Almost picked that ball off.
0: Boone, he got all the way over to the sideline and flipped it down the sideline. He comes up a little bit hobbled with his ankle.
1: Yeah, I believe big number 78 was being held there in the backfield, John.
0: Big Jack's dial, he's making a push right here in this third quarter. He single-handedly on the end of that line made a couple great plays. Robbie Carnes jogs off late. Fourth and 11. Looks like the Raiders are going for it. Mike, I thought they might pin us deep. You got to watch jumping here off sides, not giving them free five.
1: Yeah, I mean, watch that play action.
0: Boone up under center. Derrick County's going to bring five guys.
1: Hart County's going to timeout.
0: I think they'll punt the football here. I might be wrong. But the Indians have at times struggled.
1: This has been the best drive defensively that Derrick County has had in the last probably four quarters, John.
0: Yeah, Adair County's came out with a different body language. John Peck turned 65 today. After getting inducted into the Hall of Fame. Mike.
1: Nice birthday present.
0: That was a nice birthday present. And a member. So John Peck turns 65 today, gets inducted to the Hall of Fame. Mike, let's talk about this fourth down play here. Fourth and 11. I'm going to let you talk a little bit. What do you think?
1: I look for them. They've had success on that play action pass. The only time they have passed other than that, they roll the quarterback out a while ago, and he didn't look good rolling out trying to find a receiver. But that play action, it draws that safety in, and the guy's wide open down the field. We have to keep a guy in safe formation back there. Callum needs to really watch this.
0: Thrown two passes tonight.
1: Derrick Henry putting – I mean, we don't have anybody – I mean, every guy that we have is 7 yards or closer to the line
0: and
1: of scrimmage.
0: The official comes over, and they want to make an adjustment to the clock. And I'm not sure what they wanted. We haven't.
1: They're going to add 5 seconds to the clock, John.
0: So that's the adjustment that's going to be made.
1: I think Hart County's looking at it like this. Hey, we're up 9. You know, we've had some explosive plays on these guys tonight. Let's try to get one right here and try to extend this lead. If we don't, you know, they're taking over on their side of the field, on the minus side of the field. You know, you really ain't got much to lose here.
0: As they still hadn't got the – we got it. We couldn't read lips. And Derek Kane needs to look at going to the microphone on the head guy.
1: Yeah,
0: it really makes it easier.
1: It does make it better.
0: Especially for the radio guy. Here we go, 4th and 11. Boom.
1: Excellent.
0: Here's a halfback pass off the sweep. Here's a deep ball down the
1: sideline.
0: Hill turns around,
1: knocks
0: it down.
1: Yes, nice play.
0: That's better than intercepting.
1: Absolutely.
0: Hunter Hill, he tried to intercept it, but that even turned out better.
1: That play kind of shocked me a little bit because of the way that Boone has looked throwing the ball. It surprised me that they put the ball in Anderson's hands to throw it.
0: It was a halfback. It was a sweep. They pitch it out like it's going to be a sweep, and the tailback sets up and throws it deep down the field, incomplete. A great defensive play by Hunter Hill. Mike, I was really impressed how he got his head around, his body around, and just reached up and knocked it down.
1: That's where a lot of your pass interferences come from, is these defensive backs will not get turned around to make a play on the ball. And, you know, there's a lot of contact. They usually let it go if you turn around and making a play on the ball. Hunter did a really good job that time. And another smart play by just knocking it down and not intercepting it.
0: So the Indians take over at their own 40. 3:46 to go here in the third quarter. 30-21. Nobody scored yet here in the second half. Here's McKinney. He's scrambling. He's got some room. Can he get a block? He's going to get over near the sideline. He's going to run out of bounds.
1: Yeah, a gain of 5.
0: They're going to spot it at the 45. Braxton with a great play is everything. He had nobody open, and the Indians have got somebody down, Mike. Robert, we're going to send it back while we tend to this injury. It looks like a lineman down. We'll try to get some details when we come back on the Indian Radio Network.
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0: Derrick County on their own 45, second and five. They're driving toward the bypass end. Here's the snap. McKinney, he's going to run it. He's going to get a yard. Stacked up in there by number six.
1: They just don't let you have much inside, John.
0: No, they don't. I've been impressed. That was Drake Thompson on the stop. Give him two. It'll be third and three. Braxton with a good hard run in there. Took quite a shot. So the Indians got two downs to get 3 yards here. They got Carnes and Darnell. The play's late coming in. Play clock's at 13. Indians got plenty of time. Now they're set. They're going to hand it to Darnell up inside. And he goes nowhere, maybe a yard, but I don't think so.
1: No, he's getting back to the original line of scrimmage.
0: He took quite a shot, and he's a little bit slow getting up. Looks like an ankle.
1: But he doesn't come out of the game.
0: Be hard to get him out. They do give him a yard, Mike. It's going to be fourth and two. I didn't think he got a yard.
1: I didn't either.
0: So the Indians get a kind spot there. Darnell's trying to walk it off behind the quarterback as the play's being signaled in. He's obviously
1: just 11 on the play clock right now, John.
0: He's obviously in a lot of pain.
1: Yeah, I think Derrick Henry's about to call a timeout here.
0: They might go timeout.
1: Yeah,
0: they do. They're going to go timeout, and we're going to send it for a break. Fourth and two when we come back. Indians trail by nine as they're around midfield on the Indian Radio Network.
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1: Yeah, that's got to
0: be a penalty.
1: Yeah, that's pass interference.
0: Hart County, it looks like it's either going to be holding or pass interference as Moye was trying to work back.
1: Yeah, it was pass interference against number seven, Chancellor. And he was just riding Moye there on the sideline, John. Didn't give him a chance to catch the ball.
0: So they're going to mark off 15 yards, even though, Mike, that was about a 3-yard route.
1: Yeah, see, I don't like that either. You know, it.
0: Yeah,
1: so it works both ways. You know, if you throw the ball 45 yards, you get a penalty. It's only 15. If you throw the ball 3 yards, you get a penalty. It's still 15.
0: So the Indians catch a big break. They're going to move that ball inside the 40. They're driving. They trail it 30-21. Here's McKinney, quarterback draw.
1: Been looking for it all night.
0: And he tried to get outside. They grabbed him back at the line of scrimmage.
1: It's starting to get a little chippy out there now.
0: Yeah, number seven, Chancellor.
1: Yeah, he's the one that got the pass interference call that he did not like.
0: It's like he piled on there a little bit late. I don't see any flags. It'll be second and 10. Quarterback draw gets back to the line of scrimmage, and that's all. Now, Mike, the Indians are at that point of the field where they might take a shot here. They got some guys that can get down the field.
1: Yeah.
0: We've seen Moye a couple times tonight. We've seen Hunter Held a couple times. We've seen Wooten all year long.
1: Hunter's matched up one-on-one on the left side, John.
0: They're going to hand it to Darnell off the right side. Darnell cuts it back inside.
1: Good hard run
0: down to the 30-yard line. It's going to be about 3 yards shy of the first down. So, Mike, how did he recover from that ankle injury? He looked 110% right there.
1: Yeah, he's just tough. He's just a tough kid. And, like you said, you're not going to be able to get him off the field. It's something major.
0: They spotted at the 31, so it's going to be about 4 yards short. Give him 6 yards.
1: Yeah, Indians got away with a hole that time, John, and the Hart County sideline really giving it to the officials over there after the play was over.
0: Indians got two downs to pick up 4 yards. The ball's on the Hart County 31. McKinney's got Darnell back there. They got Carnes up in the slot as a blocker. They're going to run right in behind him. Darnell gets across the 30, falls forward to the 27. It's going to depend on the spot. It's going to be close, Mike.
1: It's going to be real close.
0: I think they're going to give it to him.
1: I think so.
0: Move the chains.
1: Yep. First down.
0: The clock will run 10 seconds, 9 seconds. That'll be the last play of the third quarter. And we want to give our third quarter a big shout out before we go to break. Our third quarter sponsor tonight is Protect What Matters Most with Barger Insurance. 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They always supported Dare County Athletics. And with that, we're going to send it back for a 30-second break. We come back, a big possession for the Indians as they look to cut into this 9-point deficit on 93.5 Hot Country.
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0: It keeps those legs turning. It's going to be a very short game. Maybe give him a yard or two. Braxton just couldn't get those, couldn't find a crease there. His heart kind of stood those offensive linemen up. And
1: they're John, sorry to cut you off, but they're not giving us anything inside tonight. We're just not getting any type of penetration by our offensive line into that second part of their linebackers, and it's
0: Braxton drops straight back to throw. He's got all day back there. He's going to roll out to that offhand, and he's going to take off. Now he's going to throw it deep into the end zone. Darnell's down there, knocked up in the air, incomplete.
1: Yeah, we're lucky that ball wasn't picked off.
0: Braxton, he started to take off, and at the last minute decided to heave one to the end zone. That's a tough throw going to his offhand, Mike.
1: It is, and that's why he scrambled all night to that offhand. Or he has to turn his whole body to make that throw.
0: I want to thank our social media sponsor tonight, Gypsy Jolie, for scores and updates. Check out their social media page. Also check out their store. Got a lot of items in there, a lot of different variety. Here's McKinney, straight back to throw. Here's a route across the middle.
2: Nice
0: caught
2: catch
0: by Wooten, I believe, down yes. around the 5-yard line. Jaden went. No, that's Wooten. Jaden Wooten. Mike,
1: wow.
0: I can spot Wooten in the crowd.
1: Absolutely.
0: I called enough basketball games.
1: Yeah.
0: He made a great catch.
1: He sure did. Took it down to about the 5, a 21-yard.
0: Well, they didn't spot it. Mike, we got a terrible spot. The ball's on 8 or 9-yard
1: okay.
0: line. I thought he was inside the 5 as well. So it's going to be first and goal regardless. Great throw by
1: Absolutely.
0: McKinney. It was a ball he threw across the middle. Give that offensive line a lot of credit.
1: Yeah,
0: give him a lot of time.
1: They are. They've done that all year.
0: Darnell's back there with him. 3 wide receivers. McKinney rolls out. He's looking in the end zone. He's getting pressured. He's got the corner. He gets around the corner. He's down to the 3. He tried to get in the end zone. He's going to be knocked out of bounds just shy. Let's see where they spot it.
1: 2-yard line, John.
0: Give him about 6 yards. Braxton, I'll give him credit. He wasn't no stepping out of bounds. He tried to score, Mike.
1: He tried to score. That's right.
0: Quick. Indians go quick. They're going to hand off to Darnell, and he's knocked down in the backfield by number 11. That's a fullback on the other side. That's Cash Stanton. And he hit Darnell really, really low.
1: Yeah, he may have lost a yard on that play, John.
0: It's a good, clean tackle. Yeah. Back to the 3. So it's going to be 3rd and goal from the 3. Indians tried to go quick there, Mike, and it looked like the left tackle got beat. Cash Stanton, he stunted up inside and was able to get a Darnell's foot and trip him up before he got the corner.
1: Again, just nothing inside for the Indians tonight on the rushing game.
0: 9:20 to go. Indians in 4-down territory. Well, not necessarily, Mike. Here's a snap. McKinney, he's going to run off tackle, and he's not going to get there. Number 2, that's Darius Anderson.
1: He's going to lose a yard.
0: And, Mike, what a field goal does here. A field goal draws you within 6. Something to think about. You're down 2 scores anyway. Do you kick the field goal here?
1: Well, the ball is going to be spotted on the right hash. How comfortable is he kicking if he's not straight away?
0: Yeah, I don't know. I can't answer that question. Here he comes.
1: Yeah.
0: I think it's a smart play. You're down 2 scores. Now, if he's able to convert this, he'll be down 1 score. He brings his own ball in. I like that style. He flipped the ball. And the Indians trying to get Jay Harmon off the field, and they can't do it.
1: It's blocked.
0: And the kick's blocked. And here goes Hart County. Oh, he had maybe a touchdown, but he fell down. I don't know what happened there. Jay Harmon was running off the field.
1: Yeah, I think they're going to get us with an illegal substitution.
0: Yeah, we had too many guys on the field, it looks like.
1: Yep.
0: Yes, that's the call, and they're going to decline that. It'll be Hart County football. Mike, I don't know what really happened there. It was we decided to go field goal when the clock was
1: at 10,
0: and we had guys running on and off there. It was very discombobulated.
1: It really was, and, you know, we've got them pinned back deep.

0: just make another stop here. And you were right. You hit that field goal. You're a one-possession game. And we've not shown the ability to run the ball up inside tonight. The only option I think we had that time was to pass the ball or kick the field goal. They got the ball at the 15-yard line.
1: So.
0: Field goal, Rick.
1: Mike, I remember, if Scott Bennett's listening, he'll remember Derrick Henning's at Macquarie Central last year. They blocked the field goal and ran it back for a touchdown, and it was the game-winning touchdown, and it was a mistake by the official. It said you could not run a blocked field goal back, and you can.
0: Yeah.
1: And here's a run play off the right side. It's going to be a medium gain. Looks like number seven. That's Jaden Chancellor. Give him 7 yards.
0: You can't say enough about the effort Derrick Henning has given tonight, John. With what they've gone through this week, not being able to practice because of numbers.
1: Here's a handoff to the fullback.
0: It's number 11.
1: He's going to have the first down. He's across the 25, just a medium gain. Give him the 26. No, they're not going to give him the first down, Mike. He's going to be about a yard short.
0: Yeah, big third and one coming up here for Derrick Henning defense.
1: That was Cash Stanton on the run.
0: Yeah, he's a tough little freshman, isn't he?
1: Third and a yard, so 6:54 and counting. We're here in this fourth quarter. Here's a quarterback sneak by Boone, and he's got it with some disparities. Still on his feet. Give him about 7 or 8 yards on that quarterback sneak. That's just going to turn the clock. Clock is on Hart County's side now. There's been no scoring here in the second half. It was 30-21 into half. That's where we currently stand with 6.5 minutes to go in this one. Here's a snap. They're going to hand it to Anderson off the right side. He's going to get about 11 yards. That's a first down. Some of these Indian players, Mike, they've been playing both ways the whole ball game.
0: You might tell it.
1: Start showing a little fatigue here. Ball's across the 40 to the 43. Their own 43 is we're under 6 minutes now. Number 11's checked in the game for Derrick County. Jared Hughes playing that outside linebacker spot. Wooten's creeping up. Everybody's in the box. They're going to hand it to Chancellor. Chancellor with a good gain off the right side, and he's going to get first down yardage. Cross midfield. Looks like Darnell was in on another one, Mike.
0: He got about 8.
1: Darnell's going to end up with several tackles.
0: He really is.
1: So the clock stopped at 5:38. Here's a snap.
0: That's a
1: counter play. The Derrick County did a nice job there.
0: Cutting it back up. Parker Jesse.
1: 59, I think. Made a good play there.
0: Yeah.
1: Let's see if we can get a.
0: And, you know, Parker.
1: Camden Burton.
0: Parker done committed himself and just got there a little late.
1: So they're going to say Parker was targeting there. And, Mike, there's no penalty in high school for having to set out, right, on targeting? So that's going to move the ball all the way down to the 32-yard line.
0: That's not one of those things to where he just maliciously went in there to target the guy. He had done committed to make the play, and unfortunately his helmet, you know, it created helmet-to-helmet contact, and they're going to call it every time.
1: This play's going to be – ball's going to be snapped around the 5-minute mark, so the Indians running out of time. They trail it by 9, 30-21. And we got a stoppage in play, and we got a timeout, Hart County. Yes, we're going to take a 1-minute break.

0: break. 5:08 to go. 30-21. Hart County leads it here in the fourth quarter. We'll be back.
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0: Mike, I got to give Cameron Dukes and his coaching staff a lot of credit. He's undermanned tonight, and they've had a good game plan, and these guys are battling out there tonight.
2: Absolutely.
0: Hart County. Here's a snap, boom, quarterback draw, and it's going to be stopped after about a 3-yard gain. I believe that's Big Jack's dog.
2: Yeah, he's had a well of a game tonight, John.
0: Jack's found some energy tonight. He's giving that defensive line a little bit of energy.
2: Absolutely.
0: Two or three big plays. We've seen these linebackers and secondary corners have to make the majority of tackles this year for the Indians. But tonight that defensive line has stepped up and made a couple plays.
2: Absolutely.
0: Carson Cooper with a couple plays early. Number 59, Camden Burton with a play a while ago. 2nd and 7. Here's a handoff to the big fullback up in there, and he's going to get good yardage across the 25 all the way down to the 20-yard line. Anakin Yarberry in on the tackle. Anakin been moved to that outside linebacker spot tonight. He's been playing out there and a little bit of defensive end. So we're under 4 minutes now, Mike. So the Indians need a scoop and score here.
2: Absolutely.
0: Knock it away. You got to strip the football here. You're down 9. You got to go after it. Here's a handoff to Cash Stanton. He's going nowhere. Let's see who was in there. I could not tell who got off the bottom of that pile. I believe Jack's Dial was in on that again. Maybe number 68, Big Robbie Carnes. Give them a yard on that play. 3:25, clock ticking. Derrick Henry running out of time. They're down 30-21. Hart County looking to move to 6-1. If the Indians do lose this one, they'll fall to 4-3. Here's a pitch to Chancellor.
2: It.
0: He's going nowhere.
2: Lost a yard.
0: That was a great play over there. Trying to get your number. That's Anakin Yarberry, I believe.
2: Well, what happened that time? Our outside guy stayed at home, John. And it give Callum a chance to come up and make a play.
0: Okay, Callum and Anakin in on it.
2: Loss of 2.
0: 3rd and 11.
2: Yeah.
0: 2:45. I thought maybe Coach Dukes might go time out here with that clock ticking to give his offense a little more time if they do get a stop.
2: Yeah, I'm surprised Hart County already at the line of scrimmage. You'd think they'd let the clock run down.
0: Play clock's at 10. Boone's up under center. He's got a guy in motion, and there's that designed hard count. He got the Indians twice tonight on that.
2: Yep.
0: So that's going to move the ball 5 yards closer. I think you're much more susceptible to that when you're tired.
2: You are.
0: You're not concentrating, as you're not watching the football, and Indians have been fooled twice on that play tonight.
2: You know you've got to come up with some kind of big play, a turnover or a sack or something to create a negative play. And, you know, that's what's on your mind. And, you know, that hard count, it just draws you off a lot of times.
0: So we're back to 3rd and medium now. Here's that fake pitch. Boom, back to throw. He's being pressured. He's going to throw it deep in the end zone. Ball knocked away.
2: Yeah, nice play back there.
0: He had two guys in the area.
2: That was
0: a great sportsmanship play right there. Number 9 was stretching the Indian player out who was cramping.
2: Yeah, he went down with a cramp real quick. I think that's held.
0: That might be Darnell. Anyway, it's a cramp, no doubt about it. So this young man will be fine, whoever it is. But that was a great sportsmanship play.
2: Well, Darnell's in the huddle there, so I think it's held. He had really good position back there defensively, John, to knock that ball.

0: down. He's done that a couple of times tonight, had really good defensive plays where the ball was thrown in his direction.
1: So I assume there's now a powder or a liquid that you can give them and instantly. Back in the old days, it was mustard and
0: bananas,
1: pickles, but the old recipes. But I'm assuming they make something for that now. But so fourth down for the Raiders here, 2:04 to go. This football game's not over yet. Really surprised they threw the ball, Mike. 2:04 to go. Now Indians get to conserve a timeout. Hart's going to go for it. Of course, a first down here will end it. It was Hale, Mike. You were right. Hunter Hale. He's still stretching that calf out. Boone up under center. He's got Chancellor in motion. He's going to roll the other way. He's looking for the end zone. He throws it deep down there and it's incomplete.
0: He had him.
1: A great throw, too. Jared Hughes in coverage.
0: Yeah, he had him.
1: Number six dropped a touchdown, and he'll tell you he dropped a touchdown. That's what we needed. That stopped the clock and conserved a timeout. That was Drake Thompson that dropped a wide-open touchdown in the end zone.
0: So we're two scores down, John. So you have to. It has to be, you know, I think it's all pass plays now. How many timeouts do we have left?
1: I really wish, looking in hindsight, and I think Coach Dukes would agree with me here, we'd have went timeout on that field goal.
0: Yeah,
1: again,
0: I think so.
1: Just to get a little bit organized.
0: Yeah, I think you used the word discombobulated, and it really was. We're spread out very wide on both sides.
1: So the Indians, obviously, they're going to have to throw the football. That's what they do anyway. Now they're going to run it. Darnell on the sweep, and he's going nowhere.
0: Lose.
1: And that clock's going to run unless the Indians call timeout.
0: Callum lost a yard that time.
1: Number 30 in on the tackle for Hart County. Tyron Anderson. Minute 30, clock's ticking. Indians backed up. Here's McKinney. Here's old throwback pass.
0: He's got a guy open.
1: Darnell, can he make a guy miss? He's in the open field. Oh, what a great play by number 11. It tackles him out just past midfield. That was Cash Stanton.
0: Yeah, was that Wooten that threw that ball?
1: Yes, it was.
0: Yeah.
1: And, of course, if it had been online, it would have been a touchdown.
0: Yeah.
1: Darnell had to wait on it, but – I really thought he had an opportunity to make that guy miss in the open field, but give Stanton a lot of credit.
0: Absolutely.
1: So a minute nine, Indians out past midfield. They still breathing here. Getting pressure.
0: Throw it away.
1: McKinney, and he's going to get out of bounds. That's the same as.
0: Mm-hmm.
1: So that'll stop the clock.
0: Lose a yard.
1: So it's going to be second and 10. He got back pretty much the line of scrimmage. Maybe lost a yard. That doesn't matter now. Minute one. Indians looking for chunk plays here. They're down 9, 30-21. That was your score at halftime. There's been a shutout by both teams here in the second half. Indians, see if they can get on the board here. McKinney, straight back to throw. He's looking. He's getting pressure. Now he steps out of the pocket. He's going to throw it. He's got a wide open man. That's Moye down to the
0: 20, 25,
1: yeah, around the 20-yard line. And, again, McKinney, Mike, that was great. Reed, when that guy stepped up to come toward him, he flipped it over him. That was a good read.
0: It really was.
1: Braxton's played a good ball game tonight. He got off to a slow start, but he's really played well.
0: He sure has.
1: Here's a snap. He's back to throw, and he's going to roll out to that offhand again. He's got guys down here, and he's going to throw it away. That was a good, smart move.
0: Yep. The only thing, you got to get rid of it quicker, John. You just run too much. You know, that he run 9 seconds off the clock that time. And when you're down two scores and you got to score and try to onside kick to get the ball back, you got to get rid of it.
1: Now, you would see NFL teams. I watch a lot of NFL. They would kick the field goal. Right now, and then onside.
0: Yeah, do you?
1: You know, to get it to six. But you know, we're.

0: maybe a little bit out of Magin's range, 25. I saw him setting it on the 30 in warm-ups and kicking it through.
1: Well, you, everything's got to be perfect. Again, that ball's on the right hash. You got to have
0: but
1: a good snap.
0: But if you do get, a 7, 8, 10-yard gain here, Mike, do you kick the field goal? You know?
1: You got to get the ball in the middle of the field, I think, to do that. And, you know, so obviously it's got to be a run to the left or, you know, something. I think Hart County called timeout there, John. Surely, I don't think we did. It was an incomplete pass, and the clock had stopped. Yeah, we've still got two left with 41 seconds to go.
0: So McKinney, he's got Moye and Carnes on the right side. The rain's still falling here. We're 41 seconds to go. Indians trail by 9, but they're driving. They're inside the red zone. Here's McKinney. Straight back to throw. He steps up. He gets away from pressure, and he's getting halted here, and he's going to be tackled inside the 30 to the 25. So, see what the Indians do here. Mike, you might take one more shot here and then kick the field goal, but the problem is you're running out of time.
1: Yeah, you got to get rid of the ball. You got to throw it.
0: Now, if you're, you know, obviously we're not playing to for just. I mean, we're playing to win the game, but you know, it's catch 22. Coach Dukes, he's fully aware of what he wants to do, make that decision.
1: Absolutely, and you know, I think the defense has, for the Indians have, you know, has been much maligned, and you know, the way we have played the second half defensively. Should bode well for us the rest of the year, regardless of the outcome of this game.
0: And surely we'll have some of these guys back. You know, you got a bye week.
1: Yeah, we will.
0: And then you got Edmondson County here.
1: Yeah, you know, Mullins and Feast have the most tackles for loss for Derrick County on the roster this year. Both of those guys out tonight is really hurt us.
0: Here's McKinney. Dropped straight back to throw. He's looking. Here's a pass across the middle. It's deflected up in the air. Incomplete. So it'll be fourth down if they elect to go for it. They might run the field goal kicker out here. So let's see what Coach Dukes
1: ball still on that right hash.
0: Fourth and about six. 21 seconds to go.
1: I think he's keeping the offense on the field, John. It's just
0: about the 17-yard line.
1: The conditions just don't really warrant a good snap, a good hold, and, you know.
0: It's tough.
1: Yeah.
0: It's tough tonight. Kicking the football. Snapping the football back there has been tough tonight for the Indians. Here we go. Fourth down. McKinney straight back to throw. He's got all day. He's going to throw it in the end zone. It's a jump ball. And Hale was knocked down, but the ball really wasn't in his vicinity.
1: No, it was an uncatchable pass.
0: I think a good call by the official.
1: Yeah, I think a good no call.
0: Just a no call, and that'll end it. That'll give Hart County the football, and they'll probably take a knee. And that'll probably be it. And, Mike, you can start working on those stats. And, Robert, when this one's over, we'll play a couple commercials or however long it takes Mike to tally these and we'll come back with some numbers for you. Hart County's going to get out of here with a 30-21 win. That was your score at halftime, and zeros put up by both teams in the second half. Hart County got a good football team. They really do.
1: They really do. They're tough.
0: Indians a little shorthanded tonight, but I thought gave a great effort. Here's the knee, and that'll do it, as both teams will go shake hands. As the Indians fall 30-21, they fall to 4-3 as Hart County moves to 6-1. And we're going to take an extended break, and we'll come back with some Franklin Nissan stats for you here on the Indian Radio Network.
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0: And, you know, none in the second. It really a kind of a strange deal. Indians come out, Mike, in that third quarter. They convert an onside kick. It was beautifully executed. It went 10.5 yards. We jumped on it, just unable to stick it in the end zone. Mm-hmm. Had another couple chances there late inside the 20. But give Hart County credit. Their defense played well. I thought both defenses played real well tonight.
1: They really did. And Hart County created more negative plays, or Derrick County had more negative plays on offense tonight than I think they've had all year, and that was due to the physicality of Hart County's defense, especially their front line. As like I said, we had nothing on the inside tonight. And I want to call out a couple of guys here. Jackson Dial, for one. We've not called his name a lot this year, 6'2 sophomore. Thought he had a really, really good game on that defensive line tonight, John.
0: He gave him some energy.
1: He gave him some energy, that's right. Made some big plays. And, you know, our kicker. We don't talk much about the kicker. But, you know, they have found something with him. On that onside kick. I mean, he really looks good kicking the ball.
0: Yeah, he when it gets up to the amount of yards it's got to travel, which is 10, it always takes some kind of funny hop.

0: Yeah.
1: And it's really hard for the defender to field it, and he's got a knack at doing it. And second half, it was just a battle in the trenches. Both teams had trouble moving the ball, and the Indians, they set up for a field goal, and they had some confusion, ran a player off late, had an illegal substitution. The kick was blocked. It was just a little bit messed up from the beginning, but that would have cut it to six, which would have made it interesting late.
0: It would have, yeah.
1: Hart County, with that drive, basically ran most of the clock out. The Indians were able to get it down inside the 20, but just couldn't stick it in the end zone.
0: Look, you know, the way this team played tonight, all four quarters really, but especially that last half defensively, I look for us to go on another little winning streak here, John, after this tough three-game stretch that we've had, and with the adversity that we faced this past week, and not being able to practice due to not having enough guys, and just coming out tonight and just laying it on the field.
1: They did. They sure did. They gave a great effort.
0: Sure did.
1: We'll be off next week, and then the following Friday we'll have Edmondson County coming in. And then at Butler, as Mike and I will travel to Morgantown, and then we'll finish out the regular season against the Camelsville Eagles here at home the last week. I always want to thank Kenny. Kenny was a part of the festivities tonight. He didn't get to keep stats for us tonight, but I always appreciate him. Appreciate Robert back to station. Mike did a great job tonight. I thought it was just a really good game to call. And I hope everybody has a safe drive home. Indians fall 30-21. I'm John Shelley. Good night, everyone.

0: Cole Wetzel and Ella Langley together on that. It's new music. It's called Jaded. And I'm Brian Curry. How's it going? Luke Combs just around the corner.
1: WAIN regularly conducts contests and giveaways on air. 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Winners must appear in person with proper positive legal identification. Claim any prize Monday through Friday, excluding holidays, within 30 days, so the prize will be forfeited. Prizes will not be mailed or delivered. Any winner under the age of 18 must be accompanied by a parent or legal guardian. No trade or cash equivalent will be awarded for any contest prize. Any person or persons found to be in violation of these contest rules before, during, or after the respective contest or giveaway will be disqualified and will not be eligible for future contests and giveaways.
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0: Ang rape investigation to Attorney General Letitia James. It's Saturday morning in Japan and South Korea, which woke up this morning to news of another North Korean missile launch. The South saying it traveled more than 400 miles before crashing into the sea. U.S. Pacific Command says there is no immediate threat to U.S. personnel or territory or to U.S. allies. This is ABC News.
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4: WAIN weather.
5: Slight chance of rain showers tonight. Otherwise, overcast skies. Lows level off around 61. Northeast winds 5 to 10 miles an hour. Cloudy skies expected again tomorrow. High temperatures reach up to 72. Chance of thunderstorms and foggy tomorrow night. Lows dip down to about 60. Mainly cloudy skies expected. From the WAIN Weather Center, meteorologist Derek Height. Right now, it's 64 degrees.
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0: Corey Kent, Empty Words, and I'm Brian Curry, and there's no shortage of wacky but true stories. Here's another one. A thief in India swallowed a gold necklace valued at almost $1,000. Well, he was fed bananas and special liquids to help it out of his body. Coming up, Nate Smith.
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0: Megan Moroney, Medicine, her new album Cloud Nine, also the name of her concert tour this year. I'm Brian Curry. Coming up, Post Malone and Morgan Wallen.
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9: Slight chance of rain showers tonight, otherwise overcast skies. Lows level off around 61. Northeast winds 5 to 10 miles an hour. Cloudy skies expected again tomorrow. High temperatures reach up to 72. Chance of thunderstorms and foggy tomorrow night. Lows dip down to about 60. Mainly cloudy skies expected. From the WAIN Weather Center, meteorologist Derek Height. Right now, it's 64 degrees.
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0: say so.
1: Dan and Shay Say So, their new album, Young. I'm Brian Curry. Have a great rest of your night, a great weekend. I'll see you back here over the weekend. And more country on the way.
2: 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Winners must appear in person with proper positive legal identification. Claim any prize Monday through Friday, excluding holidays, within 30 days, so the prize will be forfeited. Prizes will not be mailed or delivered. Any winner under the age of 18 must be accompanied by a parent or legal guardian. No trade or cash equivalent will be awarded for any contest prize. Any person or persons found to be in violation of these contest rules before, during, or after the respective contest or giveaway will be disqualified and will not be eligible for future contests and giveaways.
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0: Campaigns in states with the most competitive race is focusing instead on motivating his existing supporters to vote for Republican representatives. Russia using drones and rockets to ramp up attacks on Ukraine's capital, for the first time attacking Kyiv's huge main bridges, hitting one with drones four times since Thursday. Senior intelligence and law enforcement officials telling ABC News the co-pilot accused of stabbing the pilot during that cockpit attack, then plunging the plane into a nosedive in an attempt to crash it, had previously been identified as a security risk for radical views. This is ABC News.
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5: WAIN weather.
6: Cloudy skies expected tonight with a slight chance for isolated rain showers. Lows level off around 61. Northeasterly winds 5 to 10 miles an hour. Cloudy skies again tomorrow. Slight chance for drizzle. High temperatures reach up to 72. Mainly cloudy skies expected with fog tomorrow night. Chance of thunderstorms, 60. From the WAIN Weather Center, I'm meteorologist Eric Height. Right now, 64.
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Kenny Chesney with all the pretty girls. We got lots of pretty girls coming up. There are some beautiful girls in the world of country music. It's also Mean Girl Appreciation Day. Now, I've never heard Lainey be a mean girl, that's for sure. But she's definitely a pretty girl. Here she is with John Mayer.

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0: country, and she knows it. And 47% of people say the possibility of becoming somebody's viral online content has reduced their ability to relax and be themselves in public. I 100% agree. I don't want to be videotaped by somebody I don't know. You know, I think there's got to be like, there's got to be some rules out there. Matter of fact, we had a family get together not too long ago, and my brother's girlfriend taped, I was doing a toast for the family, and she taped me. And she put it up in on social media on our family group, and I was okay with that because it was for the family. But then she put it on her own page, and I was like, I don't know if I'm a fan of that.
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0: Well, the falling leaves sure are pretty, aren't they? But pretty ugly. No, I mean, of course, there's beautiful places to see the leaves. It's Look at the Leaves Day today. But I'm not ready for fall. No. My yard has already got some leaves in it, and I'm like, this is shouldn't be happening already. I don't want this to happen. I don't want winter. I don't want Christmas. I just want it to be like 72 year round. Where can I go where it's going to be 72 year round?
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4: Cloudy skies expected tonight with a slight chance for isolated rain showers. Lows level off around 61. Northeasterly winds 5 to 10 miles an hour. Cloudy skies again tomorrow. Slight chance for drizzle. High temperatures reach up to 72. Mainly cloudy skies expected with fog tomorrow night. Chance of thunderstorms 60. From the WAIN Weather Center, I'm meteorologist Derek Height. Right now, 64.
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0: A lot of people might be getting back in the bottle today, being Saturday. That's Randy Houser. Before that, Thomas Rhett, What's Your Country Song? Well, out of the blue, LimeWire. Remember LimeWire? Oh, yeah. They posted on social media, the music industry tried to sue us for $72 trillion back in the day. Does that number even exist? And MapQuest replied, we remember that. Oh, I use LimeWire. We all use MapQuest, didn't we? Remember that printing off the directions? Now it's right there on our phone or even in the dashboard. Boy, the world's changing so fast.
1: 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Prizes will not be mailed or delivered. Any winner under the age of 18 must be accompanied by a parent or legal guardian. No trade or cash equivalent will be awarded for any contest prize. 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
1: ABC News, I'm Dave Packer. President Trump rallying in Mobile, Alabama tonight ahead of the midterms, warning Republicans what might be in store if Democrats flip Congress.
2: If they win the midterms, they will do everything possible to open up those borders and screw up our country and do it again, and we're not going to let that happen.
1: The president avoiding midterm campaigns in states with the most competitive races.

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3: WAIN weather.
4: Slight chance for isolated showers overnight. Otherwise, cloudy. Lows dip down to about 61. Northeast winds 5 to 10 miles an hour. Overcast again Saturday. Slight chance for drizzle. Daytime highs approaching 72. Mainly cloudy skies expected, with fog in spots Saturday night. Chance of thunderstorms. Lows dip down to about 60. From the WAIN Weather Center, meteorologist Derek Height. Currently, it's 63 degrees.
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Lala Langley. Ella, that is. It's Love and Life Again. My daughter's name is Ella, so we call her Lala. So I just, whenever I see Ella, I think Lala. Hey, if you're pouring 7 Up, I got news for you in a few.

0: don't know how this managed to get through their, what is it, would be their quality assurance people at 7-Up. They're recalling cases of their zero sugar tropical soda because there's actually chock full of sugar. Yeah, which of course could be dangerous to people who have diabetes or other sugar-related problems, health, medical issues. But how did it get a bunch of sugar in something that's labeled zero sugar? Did they pour the wrong thing in there? I don't know, but somebody in quality is going to get in trouble.
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0: Jacob Hackworth, and what took you so long? Today's National Boyfriend Day. You have a boyfriend? Maybe you have several of them. I'm not going to judge. No way. It's also National Soft Taco Day, Mean Girls Appreciation Day, and Sunday is National Cinnamon Bun Day. Ooh. It's also Golf Lovers Day and National Vodka Day, so it's going to be a rough day for a lot of people on Sunday.
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5: Slight chance for isolated showers overnight. Otherwise, cloudy. Lows dip down to about 61. Northeast winds 5 to 10 miles an hour. Overcast again Saturday. Slight chance for drizzle. Daytime highs approaching 72. Mainly cloudy skies expected, with fog in spots Saturday night. Chance of thunderstorms. Lows dip down to about 60. From the WAIN Weather Center, meteorologist Derek Height. Currently, it's 63 degrees.
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0: Little cowgirl there. Shaboozy. My name is Penrod. Thanks for hanging out with me on this Saturday. So Wallet Hub has just come up with their list of the greenest cities in America, if you care. Yeah, they rated 100 largest cities in the country on 28 green indicators. Yeah, they're talking like greenhouse gas emissions, water quality, a green job opportunity. The greenest city, Oakland, California. I'm surprised. Yeah, Oakland, California is the greenest. I don't care. I mean, when I think green city, I want trees and lots of grass.
1: 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Winners must appear in person with proper positive legal identification. Claim any prize Monday through Friday, excluding holidays, within 30 days, so the prize will be forfeited. Prizes will not be mailed or delivered. Any winner under the age of 18 must be accompanied by a parent or legal guardian. No trade or cash equivalent will be awarded for any contest prize. Any person or persons found to be in violation of these contest rules before, during, or after the respective contest or giveaway will be disqualified and will not be eligible for future contests and giveaways.
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1: ABC News, I'm Dave Packer. President Trump rallying in Mobile, Alabama tonight ahead of the midterms, warning Republicans what might be in store if Democrats flip Congress.
2: If they win the midterms, they will do everything possible to open up those borders and screw up our country and do it again. And we're not going to let that happen. The president

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3: WAIN weather.
4: Slight chance for isolated showers overnight. Otherwise, cloudy. Lows dip down to about 61. Northeast winds 5 to 10 miles an hour. Overcast again Saturday. Slight chance for drizzle. Daytime highs approaching 72. Mainly cloudy skies expected, with fog and spots Saturday night. Chance of thunderstorms. Lows dip down to about 60. From the WAIN Weather Center, meteorologist Derek Height. Right now, it's 62 degrees.
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I got some news for you. I could totally do this job. You only got to be 21 years of age or older, too. I'll tell you about it coming up in just a few

0: Ella Langley's boyfriend, and who told you that? Are you looking for a new gig? 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They're filling 3 temporary roles: Chief Vibes Officer, Chief Flavor Officer, and Chief Sunset Curator. 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The assignments run sometime between November 6th and the 22nd. Participants will be expected to share the people, places, and experiences they discover along the way. Got to be 21 years or older. Got to have these in by October 22nd. Well, I guess I better get on that. 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You can find the information there, because I would love to do that. I could be the Chief Vibe Officer or Flavor Officer. I think I'd be good at that.
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0: Are you looking for love? There's a new dating app called Rivet. It's turning matchmaking kind of into like a, I guess, a group project, if you will. Now, instead of relying on singles to swipe for themselves, the app lets other users act as matchers. Yeah, they review anonymous pairings and vote on whether the two people look like they're compatible. So that's really weird. It creates a social matching score, and then the potential couple can see before deciding whether they want to connect or not. Yeah, it's by the former Tinder executive, Tura Kampur. So I don't. What do you think about that? See, like, if it was my dad's dead, but my dad had terrible taste in women. I don't want to say that because he married my mother, and my mother's wonderful. But, like, growing up, my dad was like, ooh, you should go out with that girl. She's cute. You should ask her out. I'm like, she's not cute at all, Dad. There was another girl he wanted me to ask out, and I think it's because he knew the family. She was dumb. Dumb as a box of rocks. I'm like, I am not asking her out, Dad. I'm not the sharpest tool in the shed. She didn't even make it in the shed.
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6: Slight chance for showers overnight. Otherwise, overcast skies. Lows level off around 61. Northeasterly winds 5 to 10 miles an hour. Cloudy skies expected again Saturday. Slight chance for showers. Daytime highs approaching 72. Slight chance for showers Saturday night. Lows dip down to about 60. Cloudy skies expected. From the WAIN Weather Center, meteorologist Derek Height. Right now, it's 62 degrees.
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1: Nobody's creative and original anymore, right? Remember the G.I. Joe movies? Wasn't The Rock in those? They're going to be making another G.I. Joe movie. Something brand new. And Bradley Cooper is going to be in this one. He's also, Bradley, busy right now. He's writing and directing and starring in the prequel to the Oceans series. Yeah, like the Oceans 11, 12, 17, 24, whatever. But yeah, he read the script and he wants to play G.I. Joe. Do we need another G.I. Joe movie? I don't think we do. I think we're done with that, aren't we?
2: 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Winners must appear in person with proper positive legal identification to claim any prize Monday through Friday, excluding holidays, within 30 days, so the prize will be forfeited. Prizes will not be mailed or delivered. Any winner under the age of 18 must be accompanied by a parent or legal guardian. No trade or cash equivalent will be awarded for any contest prize. Any person or persons found to be in violation of these contest rules before, during, or after the respective contest or giveaway will be disqualified and will not be eligible for future contests and giveaways.
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1: ABC News, I'm Dave Packer. President Trump rallying in Mobile, Alabama tonight ahead of the midterms, warning Republicans what might be in store if Democrats flip Congress.
2: If they win the midterms, they will do everything possible to open up those borders and screw up our country and do it again, and we're not going to let that happen.
1: The president avoiding midterm campaigns in states with the most competitive races, focusing instead on motivating his existing supporters to vote for Republican representatives. Russia using drones and rockets to ramp up attacks on Ukraine's capital, for the first time attacking Kyiv's huge main bridges, hitting one with drones four times since Thursday. Senior intelligence and law enforcement officials telling ABC News the co-pilot accused of stabbing the pilot during that cockpit attack, then plunging the plane into a nosedive in an attempt to crash it, had previously been identified as a security risk for radical views. This is ABC News.
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7: WAIN weather.
8: Slight chance for showers overnight. Otherwise, overcast skies. Lows level off around 61. Northeasterly winds 5 to 10 miles an hour. Cloudy skies expected again Saturday. Slight chance for showers. Daytime highs approaching 72. Slight chance for showers Saturday night. Lows dip down to about 60. Cloudy skies expected. From the WAIN Weather Center, meteorologist Derek Height. Right now, 61.
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Well, we need more of those, don't we? Barefoot Blue Jean Knight. It's Jake Owen. My name is Penrod. Taylor Swift before that. Got Luke Combs on the way. Morgan Wallen coming up. Plus, my opinion on this Pike story. Have you heard about that? I'll discuss in a few.

0: Christina Pike. Do you know who that is? Maybe you've seen the story in the news about her. She was sentenced to death. And, well, apparently, they've given the needle. This was in Tennessee. And they put 7 needles in her, and it didn't work. She didn't die, which, I mean, that's kind of crazy, right? I mean, did they use the right stuff? Now they got her on a ventilator in the hospital. And my question to you is why? I mean, should we just let her die? Because, you know, she's a killer. She's been on death row for 30 years since she was convicted in 1995 of a murder of her classmate. So I say take her off the ventilator. Just let her die. I mean, they're already trying to kill her. They just did a crap job with it. Maybe next time come up with a better way to do it. Apparently the way they tried just didn't work out, right?
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0: Kenny Chesney. You know, there's always a debate about deep voices. You know, I kind of have a deep voice. I don't have a super deep voice. I don't have a very wide voice, maybe. Yeah. But a lot of people say deep voices are, quote, attractive. But new study coming out. They're not any more attractive than regular voices. However, people with deep voices do give the appearance, I guess, the impression that they're stronger. Yeah, I don't know why that is. Because I know a lot of people that have higher voices than me that can lift way more weights than I do. Yeah. But I've decided, though, I don't need to lift super heavy weights because I'm never going to do that. I'm never going to lift a car. I don't need to do that. My wife only weighs like 104 pounds. So, like, I don't think I really need to lift much more than that, right? Because I'm not going to lift a 252-pound woman. It's just not going to happen.
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6: Slight chance for drizzle overnight. Otherwise, cloudy skies expected. Lows dip down to about 60. Northeast winds 5 to 10 miles an hour. Slight chance for drizzle Saturday. Daytime highs approaching 72. Overcast skies. Slight chance of rain showers and foggy Saturday night. Lows around 57. Cloudy skies expected. From the WAIN Weather Center, meteorologist Derek Height. Right now, it's 61 degrees.
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0: Fourscore 200 years ago, a little more than 200 years ago, Napoleon Bonaparte wrote a letter, and he sent it to his stepson Eugene, the viceroy of Italy. And the first line was written in French of this letter, but then the subsequent 24 lines consisted of two-digit numbers, stray letters, invented symbols. What the hell did all of it mean? Nobody knows. Like, there could have been a cipher with the original one, but we don't know. It was lost. Well, now, somebody used AI, and they figured up what it meant. I don't know how they figured it up without a cipher, but it's gone unread for 217 years until now. I'm not going to read it all to you, but it's basically about army stuff, war stuff. I mean, you can go read it on there if you want, but he says, I win, basically. No, that's not what he says. It's kind of interesting, though. AI is really getting out of hand. I think that's what the goal of what I was going to say here. It's decoding things. I'd like to stump it. I'm going to try to write a coded letter.
1: 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Winners must appear in person with proper positive legal identification. 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Prizes will not be mailed or delivered. Any winner under the age of 18 must be accompanied by a parent or legal guardian. No trade or cash equivalent will be awarded for any contest prize. Any person or persons found to be in violation of these contest rules before, during, or after the respective contest or giveaway will be disqualified and will not be eligible for future contests and giveaways.
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1: ABC News, I'm Dave Packer. President Trump rallying in Mobile, Alabama tonight ahead of the midterms, warning Republicans what might be in store if Democrats flip Congress.
2: If they win the midterms, they will do everything possible to open up those borders and screw up our country and do it again, and we're not going to let that happen.
1: The president avoiding midterm campaigns in states with the most competitive races, focusing instead on motivating his existing supporters to vote for Republican representatives. Russia using drones and rockets to ramp up attacks on Ukraine's capital, for the first time attacking Kyiv's huge main bridges, hitting one with drones four times since Thursday. Senior intelligence and law enforcement officials telling ABC News the co-pilot accused of stabbing the pilot during that cockpit attack, then plunging the plane into a nosedive in an attempt to crash it, had previously been identified as a security risk for radical views. This is ABC News.
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7: WAIN weather.
8: Slight chance for drizzle overnight. Otherwise, cloudy skies expected. Lows dip down to about 60. Northeast winds 5 to 10 miles an hour. Slight chance for drizzle Saturday. Daytime highs approaching 72. Overcast skies. Slight chance of rain showers and foggy Saturday night. Lows around 57. Cloudy skies expected. From the WAIN Weather Center, meteorologist Derek Height. Right now, it's 61 degrees.
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They say blondes have more fun, but according to a new survey, women with darker hair are judged more attractive and healthier looking. Yeah, how about that? Well, we know Tucker likes brunettes. Yeah, I don't know what Cole Wetzel likes, but Jessie Murph, she's a dark-haired girl.

0: Tyler Hubbard with Land. 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

Back in the day, Potts Farm was a place to go. Load a truck up, hit the dirt road. Jumped a barbed wire, spread the word. Light the bonfire and call the girls. King in the can and the Marlboro man. Jack and Jim were a few good men. Where you learn how to kiss and cuss and fight too. Better watch out for the boys in blue. And all this small town, he said, she said. Ain't it funny how rumors spread? Like I know something y'all don't know. Man, that talk is getting old. You better mind your business, man. Watch your mouth. Before I have to knock that loud mouth out. I'm tired of talking, man. Y'all ain't listening. Them old dirt

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0: This study was written by Heinz von Förster, which is an Austrian-American professor of cybernetics. It was written, how long ago? 1960, I believe it was. The title, Doomsday, Friday the 13th, November, AD 2026. How about that? They thought that's when the world was going to end. Doomsday was coming. It's not, though. Let me just tell you, don't worry about it. That's not when it's coming. Unless they got, I don't know, maybe they got some inside information from the big G upstairs, and he told them that. But I'm guessing it's not going to happen on Friday the 13th, November. But, boy, wouldn't that be weird if it was, right?
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3: Slight chance for drizzle overnight. Otherwise, cloudy skies expected. Lows dip down to about 60. Northeast winds 5 to 10 miles an hour. Slight chance for drizzle Saturday. Daytime highs approaching 72. Overcast skies. Slight chance of rain showers and foggy Saturday night. Lows around 57. Cloudy skies expected. From the WAIN Weather Center, meteorologist Derek Height. Right now, it's 61 degrees.
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0: Georgia man has been arrested. He was eating at a Red Lobster, you know, because he's a seafood lover. And this happened in Douglasville, Georgia. Never been to the Red Lobster there. Anyway, Abdul Rashid, he's 26. He called the police to report a fake medical emergency. Why did he do that? He didn't want to pay the $63. Yeah. Apparently, he didn't bring enough money with him to the Red Lobster. And so he thought, well, I'll just call 911, have a medical emergency. Nope. Instead of costing him $63, it's going to cost him $1,500 bond. How about that? I mean, a very creative way, I suppose, to get out of paying your tab. But if you're going to have a medical emergency, you better really make it one. You know what I'm saying?
1: WAIN regularly conducts contests and giveaways on air. 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Winners must appear in person with proper positive legal identification to claim any prize Monday through Friday, excluding holidays, within 30 days, so the prize will be forfeited. Prizes will not be mailed or delivered. Any winner under the age of 18 must be accompanied by a parent or legal guardian. No trade or cash equivalent will be awarded for any contest prize. Any person or persons found to be in violation of these contest rules before, during, or after the respective contest or giveaway will be disqualified and will not be eligible for future contests and giveaways.
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1: ABC News, I'm Dave Packer. President Trump rallying in Mobile, Alabama tonight ahead of the midterms, warning Republicans what might be in store if Democrats flip Congress.
2: If they win the midterms, they will do everything possible to open up those borders and screw up our country and do it again, and we're not going to let that happen.
1: The president avoiding midterm campaigns in states with the most competitive races, focusing instead on motivating his existing supporters to vote for Republican representatives. Russia using drones and rockets to ramp up attacks on Ukraine's capital, for the first time attacking Kyiv's huge main bridges, hitting one with drones four times since Thursday. Senior intelligence and law enforcement officials telling ABC News the co-pilot accused of stabbing the pilot during that cockpit attack, then plunging the plane into a nosedive in an attempt to crash it, had previously been identified as a security risk for radical views. This is ABC News.
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7: WAIN weather.
8: Cloudy skies overnight with a slight chance for drizzle. Lows dip down to about 60. Winds out of the northeast, 5 to 10 miles per hour. Slight chance for drizzle Saturday, 72. Slight chance of rain showers Saturday night. Lows level off around 57. Cloudy skies. Temperatures near average Sunday and Monday with highs in the mid-70s. Slight chance for showers Sunday. From the WAIN Weather Center, I'm meteorologist Paul Trombley. Right now, 60.
9: Today's best

Well, it happened to Tony Romo. He got that OWI arrest, you know, for drinking. And, well, he's kind of taken a hiatus from CBS. Well, now he's refunked some things. He thought some things. And he's stepping away from the spotlight. He's going to focus on his health and his family. So, yes, he will not be calling football.

T-top Jack in her cherry coke town. Mama and daddy put their roots right here, cause this is where the car broke down. Yellow dog school bus, kicking up red dust, kicking a

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0: Mr. Roll, Jelly Roll, that is. Scientists are studying what life might be like on Mars, and they just found that sperm may have a tougher time navigating in space-like conditions. Yeah. They did an experiment that simulated weightlessness, and they found that the swimmers were not very successful traveling through a narrow channel. Yeah. Now, the good news is the reproduction didn't stop entirely, but it was hampered enough to suggest that future Moon or Mars colonies may need to think about these kind of reproductive challenges before we decide to set up home base there. Because if we don't figure that out, the colony's not going to survive.
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0: So the National Guard in Mexico has debuted its new tiny recruit, Commando the Chihuahua. The pup was attending a training session in Mexico City last week. It was even wearing a cute little fitted tactical vest, goggles, and a tiny head-mounted camera. It was adopted 6 months ago. Tell me that's not the cutest thing. Google that, because it's the cutest thing you'll ever see today.
1: 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Middays from 9 a.m. until 2 p.m. Central. 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
3: Cloudy skies overnight with a slight chance for drizzle. Lows dip down to about 60. Winds out of the northeast, 5 to 10 miles per hour. Slight chance for drizzle Saturday, 72. Slight chance of rain showers Saturday night. Lows level off around 57. Cloudy skies. Temperatures near average Sunday and Monday with highs in the mid-70s. Slight chance for showers Sunday. From the WAIN Weather Center, I'm meteorologist Paul Trombley. Right now, 60.
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0: I got them all. About time for me to break up on out of here. I got a couple more tunes to play for you. We're going to do some John Party, Ella Langley, and a whole lot more. You have yourself a wonderful Saturday.
1: 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Winners must appear in person with proper positive legal identification to claim any prize Monday through Friday, excluding holidays, within 30 days. So the prize will be forfeited. Prizes will not be mailed or delivered. Any winner under the age of 18 must be accompanied by a parent or legal guardian. No trade or cash equivalent will be awarded for any contest prize. Any person or persons found to be in violation of these contest rules before, during, or after the respective contest or giveaway will be disqualified and will not be eligible for future contests and giveaways.
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1: ABC News, I'm Dave Packer. President Trump rallying in Mobile, Alabama tonight ahead of the midterms, warning Republicans what might be in store if Democrats flip Congress.
2: If they win the midterms, they will do everything possible to open up those borders and screw up our country and do it again, and we're not going to let that happen.
1: The president avoiding midterm campaigns in states with the most competitive races, focusing instead on motivating his existing supporters to vote for Republican representatives. Russia using drones and rockets to ramp up attacks on Ukraine's capital, for the first time attacking Kyiv's huge main bridges, hitting one with drones four times since Thursday. Senior intelligence and law enforcement officials telling ABC News the co-pilot accused of stabbing the pilot during that cockpit attack and plunging the plane into a nosedive in an attempt to crash it, it previously been identified as a security risk for radical views. This is ABC News.
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8: Slight chance for drizzle today. Otherwise, cloudy skies expected. Daytime highs approaching 72. Winds out of the northeast, 5 to 10 miles per hour. Slight chance of rain showers with fog in spots tonight. Lows level off around 57. Cloudy skies expected. Slight chance for showers with fog in spots early tomorrow. Daytime highs approaching 76. Cloudy skies expected. From the WAIN Weather Center, I'm meteorologist Paul Trombley. Currently 59.
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Graham Hunt, It's Body Like a Back, Bro. I seriously love that song. Just as I was listening to it, I'm like, man, I haven't heard this in a while. Even though we heard it a million times, I'm like, ooh, still love it, though. Here's Hudson Westbrook. Here's Painted You Pretty.

0: There we go. It's Sean Morgan. It's called Kid Myself. Hey, happy Saturday. Thanks so much for getting up and kicking off the morning with me. Big game coming up today. I'm a Hawkeye fan, so we got Ohio State in our house, too. So hopefully things are going to go well, and may your team win today as well. Getting you back to the music, though, as we get to Luke Combs and Gretchen Wilson coming up next.
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0: It's Jacob Hackworth. It's called What Took You So Long? So there's a new thing that could be coming to restaurants when it comes to sections. I'll explain more coming up next. Stick around. We got that. Plus, we're going to get to Lauren Elena, Old Dominion, and Corey Kent all after these.
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3: 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Here's Paul Miles.
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5: A candlelight vigil was held Thursday night to honor Trooper Hayden Phillips, who was fatally shot during a traffic stop on I-65. KSP Commissioner Philip Burnett.
6: He represented himself, his family, and this agency with honor, courage, and commitment. The Kentucky State Police will never forget the ultimate sacrifice by Hayden.
5: The funeral will be held Sunday at Diddle Arena on the campus of Western Kentucky University in Bowling Green. The public is urged to support the Phillips family by standing along the procession route from Bowling Green to Glasgow, where Phillips will be buried. I'm Paul Miles.
3: And I'm Scott Hooper.
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15: Cloudy skies with a few peaks of sun today, with a slight chance for drizzle. Highs level off around 72. Winds out of the northeast, 5 to 10 miles per hour. Slight chance of rain showers with fog in spots tonight. Lows dip down to about 57. Cloudy skies expected. Slight chance for showers with fog early tomorrow. Daytime highs approaching 76. Overcast skies. From the WAIN Weather Center, I'm meteorologist Paul Trombley. Currently 59.
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0: Oh, man, such a great song. It's new. It's coming from Corey Kentis. It's called Empty Words. I was teasing that something could be coming to restaurants, and we were talking about smoking and non-smoking sections. Remember we had that back in the day? Well, there could be coming no phone and phone sections. I would definitely, if I like, think about this too, if you're on a date, you're in a no phone section. This would be fantastic. There's time and a place, right? And so, yeah, I would probably go in the non-food, I mean the non-phone section, because if you're out having dinner, put your phone away.
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1: ABC News, I'm Dave Packer. President Trump rallying in Mobile, Alabama tonight ahead of the midterms, warning Republicans what might be in store if Democrats flip Congress.
2: If they win the midterms, they will do everything possible to open up those borders and screw up our country and do it again, and we're not going to let that happen.
1: The president avoiding midterm campaigns in states with the most competitive races, focusing instead on motivating his existing supporters to vote for Republican representatives. Russia using drones and rockets to ramp up attacks on Ukraine's capital, for the first time attacking Kyiv's huge main bridges, hitting one with drones four times since Thursday. Senior intelligence and law enforcement officials telling ABC News the co-pilot accused of stabbing the pilot during that cockpit attack, then plunging the plane into a nosedive in an attempt to crash it, had previously been identified as a security risk for radical views. This is ABC News.
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7: WAIN weather.
8: Cloudy skies with a few peaks of sun
9: today,
8: with a slight chance for drizzle. Highs level off around 72. Winds out of the northeast, 5 to 10 miles per hour. Slight chance of rain showers with fog in spots tonight. Lows dip down to about 57. Cloudy skies expected. Slight chance for showers with fog early tomorrow. Daytime highs approaching 76. Overcast skies. From the WAIN Weather Center, I'm meteorologist Paul Trombley. Currently 59.
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0: definitely nice to have Randy Helter back on the radio with a new single. It's called Back in the Bottle. When it comes to untraditional pizzas, Tombstone's definitely stepping out of their box to do so. I'll explain what they got just in time for the upcoming season. I'll share details next.
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0: That's Parker McCollum, as it's called, killing me. So the most unhinged frozen pizza ever could be coming from Tombstone because what? It's topped with candy corn. Yep, it's got a little packet of candy corn that you sprinkle over the top of it. Obviously, it's meant for kids, but nonetheless, could you imagine? I'm trying to think, what would I pair with my pizza that goes with candy corn? I don't know. Should we try it? Why not?
1: WAIN.
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3: Heads up, Kentucky. You're now under a statewide burn ban. It disallows burning from 6 to 6 mornings through evenings. This is the time where vegetation dries out as farmers gather their harvest, the smallest spark can ignite flammable materials. Fire crews add, even though you can burn outside that time frame, it doesn't always mean you should, but use common sense and try to burn things when it's moist outside. Visitation is set for later this morning at the Living Hope Church in Bowling Green for fallen KSP trooper Hayden Phillips. He was shot and killed on the job in Warren County earlier this week. His visitation is from 10 to 6, and his funeral starts at EA Ditto Arena tomorrow at WKU at noon. Interment takes place at the Glasgow Municipal Cemetery. Governor Andy Beshear is encouraging all Kentuckians to join in this tribute. I'm Lee Mowen.
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14: Cloudy skies with a few peaks of sun today, with daytime highs approaching 72. Northeasterly winds 5 to 10 miles per hour. Slight chance of rain showers with fog in spots tonight. Lows level off around 57. Cloudy skies expected. Slight chance of rain showers with fog in spots early tomorrow. Daytime highs approaching 76. Overcast skies. From the WAIN Weather Center, I'm meteorologist Paul Trombley. Currently 59.
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0: Zach John King, as it's called, get to drinking. So this is the weekend that the trucking industry was supposed to go on strike. So we'll have to see if there's a lot of trucks sitting around. I know that some still obviously rolling, but we'll see what the masses do. And we'll have to see what it looks like coming up on Monday, right? I know. But then again, think about it, too. That's a big deal if there's a lot of them sitting around. On the way, Luke Combs. Plus, we're going to get to Tucker Whitmore coming up after the break.
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2: ABC News, I'm Dave Packer. President Trump rallying in Mobile, Alabama tonight ahead of the midterms, warning Republicans what might be in store if Democrats flip Congress.
3: If they win the midterms, they will do everything possible to open up those borders and screw up our country and do it again, and we're not going to let that happen.
2: The president avoiding midterm campaigns in states with the most competitive races, focusing instead on motivating his existing supporters to vote for Republican representatives. Russia using drones and rockets to ramp up attacks on Ukraine's capital for the first time, attacking Kyiv's huge main bridges, hitting one with drones four times since Thursday. Senior intelligence and law enforcement officials telling ABC News the co-pilot accused of stabbing the pilot during that cockpit attack, then plunging the plane into a nosedive in an attempt to crash it, had previously been identified as a security risk for radical views. This is ABC News.
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9: Cloudy skies with a few peaks of sun
10: today,
9: with daytime highs approaching 72. Northeasterly winds 5 to 10 miles per hour. Slight chance of rain showers with fog in spots tonight. Lows level off around 57. Cloudy skies expected. Slight chance of rain showers with fog in spots early tomorrow. Daytime highs approaching 76. Overcast skies. From the WAIN Weather Center, I'm meteorologist Paul Trombley. Currently 59.
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1: Hand in a pinch, man, hotter than the red on the cattle brand, cause she's a gold digger with a quick trigger, a cast iron skillet swinging lid flipper,

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1: It's Cody Johnson with Horseback. So I saw this. It says foods that could become a little more expensive because it's an El Nino year. Things that we need to keep an eye on include chocolate, olive oil, coffee, and bread. So, yes, I mean, like, we don't need prices to go up on these foods anymore, but now weather could be a factor on some of this. Got to have my coffee, though.
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0: Zach Toppus. It's called South of Sanity. Halloween. It'll be here before we know it. Costumes. Do you have one? I know all the Halloween stuff's out. So if you're looking for some ideas, I got some suggestions, and I'll share with you guys coming up next.
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3: It's 30 years in prison for Felicia Pianowski for several sexual offenses against children, including incest, rape, and sodomy. She accepted responsibility for her actions, which allowed her victims to avoid stress at a trial. She cannot appeal this decision and can't apply for parole until 20% of her sentence is served. Her co-defendant's trial, Damon Dobbs, starts in mid-January. Meantime, a suspect in a pregnant Pineville woman's death was captured in Tennessee. Back on September 23rd, Pineville police found April Celio's body along George Martin Drive. The fetus was not found in her womb at the state medical examiner's office. DeMarcus Kenneth Johnson Wright was found in Clarksville. He has an extensive violent criminal history plus several warrants. Johnson Wright is in jail in Tennessee, awaiting extradition back to Kentucky. I'm Lee Mowen.
2: This is the Kentucky News Network.
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13: Cloudy skies with a few peaks of sun
14: today,
13: with daytime highs approaching 72. Northeasterly winds 5 to 10 miles per hour. Slight chance of rain showers with fog in spots tonight. Lows level off around 57. Cloudy skies expected. Slight chance of rain showers with fog in spots early tomorrow. Daytime highs approaching 76. Overcast skies. From the WAIN Weather Center, I'm meteorologist Paul Trombley. Currently 59.
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0: Finders Keepers, Luke Bryan, Luke Holmes. All right, when it comes to Halloween costumes this year, I know a lot of people probably, let's face it, Dolly's going to be a big one just because, well, that's one of the bigger things out there. Also, Michael Jackson and Spider-Man, some of the bigger ones. We got Freaky Nicky from Obsession. You could be the Bush from Bad Bunny last year at his Super Bowl performance. I'm like, yeah, I'm going as a Bush. That's easy.
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1: ABC News, I'm Dave Packer. President Trump rallying in Mobile, Alabama tonight ahead of the midterms, warning Republicans what might be in store if Democrats flip Congress.
2: If they win the midterms, they will do everything possible to open up those borders and screw up our country and do it again, and we're not going to let that happen.
1: The president avoiding midterm campaigns in states with the most competitive races, focusing instead on motivating his existing supporters to vote for Republican representatives. Russia using drones and rockets to ramp up attacks on Ukraine's capital, for the first time attacking Kyiv's huge main bridges, hitting one with drones four times since Thursday. Senior intelligence and law enforcement officials telling ABC News the co-pilot accused of stabbing the pilot during that cockpit attack, then plunging the plane into a nosedive in an attempt to crash it, had previously been identified as a security risk for radical views. This is ABC News.
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8: Cloudy skies with a few peaks of sun today, with daytime highs approaching 72. Winds out of the northeast, 5 to 10 miles per hour. Slight chance of rain showers with fog in spots tonight. Lows dip down to about 57. Cloudy skies expected. Slight chance of rain showers with fog in spots early tomorrow. Daytime highs approaching 76. Cloudy skies expected. From the WAIN Weather Center, I'm meteorologist Paul Trombley. Right now, it's 59 degrees.
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0: That's Riley Green. It's called Think Gets You Drunk. Thanks so much for getting up and starting off the morning with me. Hey, it's Justin. So when it comes to Halloween costumes, have you guys gotten it figured out? I was still looking over this list. Harry Styles, Olivia Rodrigo, if you want some more pop culture, like pop stuff that your kids might be into. Taylor Swift was a big one. I think it'd be hard to be like a person. You know what I mean? Like, you got a really good job to pull it off. On the way, we're going to get to Tyler Hubbard and Sugarland happening next.
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0: That's Grayland James called Water at a Wedding. Happy Saturday. Thanks so much for getting up and starting off the weekend with us. Have that extra cup of coffee. I know it's always nice when you're like, yeah, I'm going to have another one because I don't have to get dressed for work today, which is always a good thing. On the way, Luke Combs and Billy Currington coming up after the break.
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8: Sunshine mixed with clouds at times today with daytime highs approaching 72. Northeasterly winds 5 to 10 miles per hour. Slight chance of rain showers with fog in spots tonight. Lows level off around 57. Overcast skies. Slight chance of rain showers with fog in spots early tomorrow. Daytime highs approaching 76. Cloudy skies expected. From the WAIN Weather Center, I'm meteorologist Paul Trombley. Right now, 59.
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That's Jason Aldean. It's called Anytime Soon. It's just in time for me to get on out of here for the day. So have a fantastic rest of your guys' Saturday. I'll chat with you back again tomorrow morning, bright and early, as we kick off our Sunday

0: together. On the way, though, we're going to get to Post Malone and something from Tim McGraw.
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1: ABC News, I'm Dave Packer. President Trump rallying in Mobile, Alabama tonight ahead of the midterms, warning Republicans what might be in store if Democrats flip Congress.
2: If they win the midterms, they will do everything possible to open up those borders and screw up our country and do it again, and we're not going to let that happen.
1: The president avoiding midterm campaigns in states with the most competitive races, focusing instead on motivating his existing supporters to vote for Republican representatives. Russia using drones and rockets to ramp up attacks on Ukraine's capital, for the first time attacking Kyiv's huge main bridges, hitting one with drones four times since Thursday. Senior intelligence and law enforcement officials telling ABC News the co-pilot accused of stabbing the pilot during that cockpit attack, then plunging the plane into a nosedive in an attempt to crash it, had previously been identified as a security risk for radical views. This is ABC News.
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7: WAIN weather.
8: Sunshine mixed with clouds at times today, with daytime highs approaching 72. Northeasterly winds 5 to 10 miles per hour. Slight chance of rain showers with fog in spots tonight. Lows level off around 57. Overcast skies. Slight chance of rain showers with fog in spots early tomorrow. Daytime highs approaching 76. Cloudy skies expected. From the WAIN Weather Center, I'm meteorologist Paul Trombley. Right now, 59.
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0: Kevin Powers teaming up with Shaboozy for Move On. Stapleton in there with Starting Over. Taylor Swift and John Morgan's Kid Myself Too. Howdy, it's Stanley here. We find ourselves in this first weekend of October, huh? Four more Saturdays, or I guess three Saturdays from this one, and it's Halloween.
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12: Cloudy skies with a few peaks of sun today, with daytime highs approaching 72. Winds out of the northeast, 5 to 10 miles per hour. Slight chance for showers and foggy tonight. Lows around 57, cloudy. Cloudy skies expected with fog in spots early tomorrow. Slight chance of rain showers. Daytime highs approaching 76. Dry Monday and Tuesday under sunny skies with highs in the mid-70s. From the WAIN Weather Center, I'm meteorologist Paul Trombley. Currently 60.
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0: Sure about this? A stranger rushed to rescue a dog chained to a burning van in downtown L.A. There's surveillance videos, and it shows the man. He goes into a business and borrows bolt cutters, and then he ran towards the pit bull and cut her free before she was seriously hurt. The fire destroyed the van, but the puppy and the hero are all right.
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1: ABC News, I'm Dave Packer. President Trump rallying in Mobile, Alabama tonight ahead of the midterms, warning Republicans what might be in store if Democrats flip Congress.
2: If they win the midterms, they will do everything possible to open up those borders and screw up our country and do it again, and we're not going to let that happen.
1: The president avoiding midterm campaigns in states with the most competitive races, focusing instead on motivating his existing supporters to vote for Republican representatives. Russia using drones and rockets to ramp up attacks on Ukraine's capital, for the first time attacking Kyiv's huge main bridges, hitting one with drones four times since Thursday. Senior intelligence and law enforcement officials telling ABC News the co-pilot accused of stabbing the pilot during that cockpit attack, then plunging the plane into a nosedive in an attempt to crash it, had previously been identified as a security risk for radical views. This is ABC News.
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8: Cloudy skies with a few peaks of sun today, with daytime highs approaching 72. Winds out of the northeast, 5 to 10 miles per hour. Slight chance for showers and foggy. Tonight, lows around 57, cloudy. Cloudy skies expected with fog in spots. Early tomorrow, slight chance of rain showers. Daytime highs approaching 76. Dry Monday and Tuesday under sunny skies with highs in the mid-70s. From the WAIN Weather Center, I'm meteorologist Paul Trombley. Currently 60.
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0: I got everything I need. That Lady Wilson there, Mama, Jesus, Jones, phone, keys, wallet, you, all that stuff that we need when we leave the house. Told you I usually leave with my Kindle, too, in case I'm stuck somewhere waiting on Mrs. Stanley. 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

0: cross extreme. It's a cross of pretty knees. She's stomping out of rhythm. Yeah, she's
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0: So did you hear about this? Apple dropped a new budget option for the iPhone 17e, upgraded performance without creeping into four-digit price territory. It keeps the big screen, but adds a faster A19 chip, a better modem, and stuff like that. Single rear camera also gets a boost with a 48MP sensor and enhanced portrait features. Starts at a roomy 256 gigabytes. It's $599. 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It's only $599. 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
10: Partly cloudy skies today with daytime highs approaching 72. North

0: Northeast winds 5 to 10 miles per hour. Cloudy skies expected with fog in spots tonight. Slight chance of rain showers. Lows level off around 57. Cloudy with fog in spots early tomorrow. Slight chance of rain showers. Highs level off around 76. Dry Monday and Tuesday under clear skies with highs in the mid-70s. From the WAIN Weather Center, I'm meteorologist Paul Trombley. Currently 62.
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0: Well, you think you got a tough job? Firefighters tops the list of the toughest jobs in the country, according to new research. Respondents report the most challenging jobs involve being on your feet all day, working in all weather conditions. But three-quarters say standing up all day can have long-term effects on your health, and those working in construction, manufacturing, and engineering spend most of their time on their feet as well, just under an average of 7 hours a day. I'm usually standing when I do this, but it's not as difficult as those jobs.
1: Hi, I'm Barb Smith. 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
1: ABC News, I'm Dave Packer. President Trump rallying in Mobile, Alabama tonight ahead of the midterms, warning Republicans what might be in store if Democrats flip Congress.
2: If they win the midterms, they will do everything possible to open up those borders and screw up our country and do it again, and we're not going to let that happen.
1: The president avoiding midterm campaigns in states with the most competitive races, focusing instead on motivating his existing supporters to vote for Republican representatives. Russia using drones and rockets to ramp up attacks on Ukraine's capital, for the first time attacking Kyiv's huge main bridges, hitting one with drones four times since Thursday. Senior intelligence and law enforcement officials tell ABC News the co-pilot accused of stabbing the pilot during that cockpit attack, then plunging the plane into a nosedive in an attempt to crash it, had previously been identified as a security risk for radical views. This is ABC News.
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5: Partly cloudy skies today with daytime highs approaching 72. Northeast winds 5 to 10 miles per hour. Cloudy skies expected with fog in spots tonight. Slight chance of rain showers. Lows level off around 57. Cloudy with fog in spots early tomorrow. Slight chance of rain showers. Highs level off around 76. Dry Monday and Tuesday under clear skies with highs in the mid-70s. From the WAIN Weather Center, I'm meteorologist Paul Trombley. Right now, 64.
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9: Partly cloudy skies today, with daytime highs approaching 72. Northeast winds, 5 to 10 miles per hour. Cloudy skies expected, with fog and spots tonight. Slight chance of rain showers. Lows level off around 57. Cloudy with fog and spots early tomorrow. Slight chance of rain showers. Highs level off around 76. Dry Monday and Tuesday under clear skies with highs in the mid-70s. From the WAIN Weather Center, I'm meteorologist Paul Trombley. Right now, 64.
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0: Wallet Hub has their list of the most sinful states in America out again. They rate each state on 54 key indicators of immoral or illicit behavior in 7 categories: anger and hatred, jealousy, excess and vices, greed, lust, vanity, and laziness. Sounds like a day around the old radio station to me. Holding on to the most sinful state, the title it goes to Nevada, once again. Yeah, big surprise there. Wyoming is the least sinful. Let's go, Wyoming Cowboys.
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1: ABC News, I'm Dave Packer. President Trump rallying in Mobile, Alabama tonight ahead of the midterms, warning Republicans what might be in store if Democrats flip Congress.
2: If they win the midterms, they will do everything possible to open up those borders and screw up our country and do it again, and we're not going to let that happen.
1: The president avoiding midterm campaigns in states with the most competitive races, focusing instead on motivating his existing supporters to vote for Republican representatives. Russia using drones and rockets to ramp up attacks on Ukraine's capital, for the first time attacking Kyiv's huge main bridges, hitting one with drones four times since Thursday. Senior intelligence and law enforcement officials telling ABC News the co-pilot accused of stabbing the pilot during that cockpit attack, then plunging the plane into a nosedive in an attempt to crash it, had previously been identified as a security risk for radical views. This is ABC News.
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8: Kentuckians will honor a fallen state trooper this weekend following his death in the line of duty. Lee Mowen has more.
9: Visitation is set for later this morning at the Living Hope Church in Bowling Green for fallen Kentucky State Police Trooper Hayden Phillips. He was shot and killed on the job in Warren County earlier this week. His visitation is from 10 o'clock to 6 o'clock, and his funeral will start at EA Ditto Arena at Western Kentucky University tomorrow at noon. Interment takes place at the Glasgow Municipal Cemetery. Governor Andy Beshear is encouraging all Kentuckians to join in on this tribute. I'm Lee Mowen.
8: And a Tennessee man accused of killing a pregnant Bell County woman remains jailed awaiting extradition to Kentucky. DeMarcus Johnson Wright faces murder, kidnapping, and robbery charges. Authorities arrested him on Wednesday in Clarksville, Tennessee. I'm Scott Hooper.
7: This is the Kentucky News Network.
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13: Daytime highs approaching 72. This afternoon, under partly cloudy skies, winds out of the northeast, 5 to 10 miles per hour. Slight chance of rain showers, with fog in spots tonight, lows dip down to about 57. Cloudy skies expected. Cloudy skies, with fog in spots early tomorrow, slight chance of rain showers. High temperatures reach up to 76. From the WAIN Weather Center, I'm meteorologist Jennifer Wojcicki. Currently, it's 64 degrees.
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0: Well, if it's been a while since you paid a babysitter or got paid to be one, you might be shocked at what the average now. Urban Sitter has been tracking child care cost trends for the last 15 years, finds the national average for babysitting one child is $26.24 an hour. $26.24 an hour, that jumps to $29.87 for two kids. Now, this varies a lot from city to city. Sitters get between 19 and 29, depending on location. But think about it. You're out for 3 hours. You drop them $7,500. I guess it ain't that bad.
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0: So my wife and I talk about it all the time. We always try to find different things to watch together or new things to watch on television so we can just sit together and watch something instead of staring at our phone screens all night. Working our way through The West Wing again. I've watched it. We've watched it 3, 4, 5 times. But I'll tell you, you look at The West Wing 20 plus years ago, it was on and written, and you would think with some of the things happening that it could have been written today and reflecting what's going on today. Yeah, President Bartlett's pretty cool. I'm a big Toby fan on that series, too.
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7: Daytime highs approaching 72 this afternoon under partly cloudy skies. Winds out of the northeast, 5 to 10 miles per hour. Slight chance of rain showers with fog and spots tonight. Lows dip down to about 57. Cloudy skies expected. Cloudy skies with fog and spots early tomorrow. Slight chance of rain showers. High temperatures reach up to 76. From the WAIN Weather Center, I'm meteorologist Jennifer Wojcicki. Right now, it's 67 degrees.
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0: Gonna rethink some things. Luke Combs right there. How do you, Stanley? That song's got a 70s vibe to it, doesn't it? I dig it. Kojo's latest, Horseback, on the way. Got Megan Maroney loaded up too.
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7: Excited about playing in South Carolina. I think this is one of the better venues, at least that I've heard in our league. You know, they have elite fans. They got a great atmosphere and a really good football team. So really excited about the opportunity to compete against them in Columbia.
8: He'll be in Columbia for the very first time as the head coach, but the Cats are back in the polls for the first time in 3 years, ranked 24th in the latest AP poll. And Stein, really, he didn't dismiss it, guys. But he did say we have to play to a standard all the time. So it really is one of those situations where you're thinking, great, love to see the guys get rewarded for that. Yeah. But he really did not put too much stock in it. And he actually even said, I think it's weird that we do this at all. Because he said, you know, this early, you really don't know. There's too many unknowns, too many things we're still trying to determine. So he didn't give it a ton of legs. But at the same time, I think he has to be proud that his team's performance is being rewarded.
9: Well, you take a look at it. And it's a lot of coach talk at the end of the day. And what he really means, let me decipher that for you. We need to be consistent. We need to stay composed. Obviously, this is another road game in the SEC. We proved that we could go down to Texas A&M, Kyle Field, College Station, one of the paramount venues in the SEC. Go down there and get a win. We need to prove that that was not a fluke, like you said earlier. Something that...

0: All right, welcome back in. One more segment for us as we're counting you down to kick off about 36 minutes away. But we want to, first of all, give you our Kroger keys and tell you who we think our impact players will be for this game. And then also tell you one last time about how fat that Tahoe is. We were riding down here, and that's like P-H-A-T, not F-A-T.
1: P-H-A-T?
0: Yeah.
2: No, it was great. That was a smooth ride. When I go to my key player, it's Kenny Darby. I think the pass game is going to be paramount for us this week. He had three receptions for 43 yards last week, but we need more from him.
0: There you go.
3: Tavion Gadsden did not play last week. This is going to be a huge week for Big 9-4.
0: So glad he's back in there.
3: With their run game and how they like to run, we have to keep them under 125 yards rushing.
0: Well, and I said this, I don't know how this worked out. This is a softball, or the, excuse me, softball, the football god smiling on us in a big, big way that we would go hang out with the Boyer family during the tailgate. But Henry Boyer is my player of the game. All right, what about a Kroger key? What's the statistic that you're really paying attention to?
2: It's the turnover battle.
0: Same.
2: I mean, last year that's how South Carolina won. They had two defensive touchdowns versus us. I think that we need to win the turnover battle.
3: Rushing, we have to stop them rushing. I already said, can we hold them below 125? They're going to get yards here and there. We have to make sure Fuller and Lenora Sellers does not have their way running the ball, whether it's through scrambles or up in the A-B gap and stretching it out.
0: I'm going turnovers as well, but I'm going for it both directions. We've got to force them, and then we've got to limit ours. So I think either way, both of those categories have to be big ones for us that we win as well, too. All right, we're also, listen, won't a ride home tomorrow be way more fun if we win?
2: Oh, yes. My goodness. It's going to be fine no matter what. It's going to be comfortable. But, right. Man, the hype in the Tahoe would be way higher if we can go home 4-1.
0: In terms of content creation,
2: yeah,
0: that feels way better with a win. And I laugh because the rest of this crew doesn't deal with that. They're going to hop on the plane, the team. But this is a first for you guys, too. You all won't be on the team plane and home in your bed tonight.
3: Nope.
2: We may even make an extra stop at Bucky's if we win.
3: Please.
2: I'll allow it.
3: I want to go to Bucky's.
0: Yeah. Listen, I don't know if we want to take on that madness, but nonetheless, it will be a ton of fun. We appreciate Jack Burford putting us in an amazing high country Tahoe on the way down here. It was beautiful. If you're looking for a vehicle and you want something that's perfect for your family, that's the one. I said that's the cool mom vehicle.
2: You're in a spaceship now. You better be tech savvy, know how to press some buttons. But man, it has been incredible to say the least.
0: Yeah, so we want to say a big thank you to them. And of course, we'll take you along with us tomorrow as we are on our way home from the game with a dub for the Cats. We can't wait. All right, we're stepping aside to make way for Dick, Jeff, and Tom to take you the rest of the way. Thanks for listening to Countdown to Kickoff, driven by Jack Burford Chevrolet on the road with the UK Sports Network.
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1: For the past two decades, the Kentucky Wildcats have played in 13 bowl games, and most of those seasons included a win over the South Carolina Gamecocks. It's not a natural rivalry, but UK versus South Carolina has morphed into a series where both sides not just want but need a victory, and today is no different. For the Wildcats, a win would be another huge step in the debut season of Coach Will Stein. And for Carolina, victory would turn down at least some of the heat on embattled Coach Shane Beamer. These games always seem to be pivotal, and today should be no different. Hi again, everybody. I'm Dick Gabriel. Welcome to UK Sports Network coverage of Kentucky football, the Wildcats and the Gamecocks coming up. And we'll hear from the guys who will call the game, Tom Leach and Jeff Pecoro, as we catch an end to kickoff here on the UK Sports Network.
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16: 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Prizes will not be mailed or delivered. Any winner under the age of 18 must be accompanied by a parent or legal guardian. No trade or cash equivalent will be awarded for any contest prize. Any person or persons found to be in violation of these contest rules before, during, or after the respective contest or giveaway will be disqualified and will not be eligible for future contests and giveaways.
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1: Back at Williams-Brice Stadium in an overcast Columbia, South Carolina. Dick Gabriel joined now by Tom Leach, Jeff Pecoro. And it's kind of a newsy weekend for college sports, Tom, and not in a good way for at least one Kentucky Wildcat.
18: Yeah, Alex Safari has been dealt another setback. Court case went against him and others yesterday, so they don't have Alex in their rotation. And he was really, he had gotten a good handle on the defense, and they really liked the idea of having Godfrey, Barnes, and Afari to essentially rotate equally. Maybe Godfrey would get more, but the other two, they could split them up. Barnes, when Afari wasn't ready to play, played about 60 snaps in the Alabama game, and you know, it's a true or a second-year freshman, and they really didn't. They would prefer not to have to play him that much. He'll get better with each passing week, but still, freshman versus a you know a fifth-year senior,
10: right.
18: The rookie's going to make more mistakes. And in this particular game, you've got a quarterback who's a handful when he scrambles or goes on design runs in Lenora Sellers, about 240. You'd like to have a Fari at 227 in there to rotate in as a fresh body. So I would imagine we'll see Godfrey and Barnes going most of the way, and you know they'll certainly Bo may be a little bit more tired towards the end because he hadn't been playing quite that much.
10: Yeah, yeah. Well, that's the news. Now for the weather. It is, as we said, overcast. We know there's been some rain back home. It's been sprinkling here in Jeff Pecora. We're expecting rain at some point, not necessarily throughout the game like the day Mo Williams went nuts here, but it will affect the track. It will affect this natural grass. You played wide receiver. That's got to be a pronounced advantage for the offense. Both sides have to deal with it. But if it's a wet field, it does drain well. Still, it changes the dynamic, does it not?
19: It does a little bit, but I really think that if you're Kentucky, you'd like it to rain a little bit here, and maybe a lot here, to tell you the truth, because you want to slog this game. You want Mo Williams to run for 200, 300 yards again, meaning Kentucky's three running backs have a field day out there running the football, because what does that do? Exactly what Tom was just talking about with the linebackers. It lets them sit on the sidelines and be rested. So I think you're going to see Kentucky do huddle a little bit more. I think they're going to take their time. They're going to keep those 11 guys on the field. They're going to do a lot of 12 and 13 situations where one back and three tight ends. You're going to see that a lot. And I think you're going to see them just run the clock and try to keep their base defense out there. And I think the other thing, too, Dick, it's who shows up for this team. The first two games, South Carolina scored 112 points against Kent State and Towson State, who aren't real good. That's 56 points a game. The next two games against Mississippi State and Alabama, they lost. They only scored 52 points, which is 26 a game. So that's a huge difference. And there's a lot of heat, a lot of pressure, and this isn't a full stadium by any means, and obviously we're still, you know, 20 minutes away, but there's a lot more empty seats than there are people in the stadium right now.
10: Yeah, and, you know, let's face it, Alabama and State, two of the top-tier teams right now, even though Alabama just clobbered Mississippi State. But, Tom, everything we've heard about South Carolina in the media, outside the media, is the hot seat, Shane Beamer, the fans are unhappy. I think this game smacks a little bit of desperation for South Carolina. Sure, Kentucky would love to have a win, and I think we'll play well and play hard, but they're going to run into, I think, a desperate SC team, which to me means opening minutes have got to be crucial, maybe more than they ordinarily would be. Does that make sense?
18: No, it does. And I think this is a team that South Carolina, that whatever the best is they have to go, whatever their best pitch is at this moment, I think you'll get it at the start. Now, the key question is, how long will they keep throwing it if Kentucky gets off to that good start or the Gamecocks make some mistakes? Conversely, if it goes and things go in their favor, then you know, they're prideful Division I athletes, and if they like playing for their coach, presumably they do, then they know what's going on, and they, if given the opportunity with some breaks, will probably try to rally around him.
10: And a victory, Jeff, would be one heck of a birthday gift, wouldn't it?
19: Yeah, for me, yeah, thank you. But look, this is a team also that's lost seven straight Southeastern Conference games. The last game they won in the conference was against Kentucky last year. They're going to bring out every trick in the book today early, too.
10: Counting it down for Jeff Pecora, 64 years for this game, 22 minutes away on the UK Sports Network.
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1: Welcome back to Countdown to Kickoff. Dick Gabriel with you in Columbia. Will Stein said it's been a good week of practice for the Wildcats. Here he is with Tom Leach.
3: Cats down in South Carolina for a big opportunity going back into SEC play. You satisfied with what you saw in the practice field this week?
23: I am, yeah. I think our guys had the right mindset, the right intensity and focus, and definitely got better. So we got to go prove it on the field now and go play really well.
3: You're satisfied with the leadership, with having so many new players come in, how the leadership player-led part of it is shaken out?
23: I am. You know, we're into week five now. We've been together for a long time. It's amazing. We spend so much time together. And so, you know, it truly is a brotherhood. And sometimes brothers bicker and fight a little bit. But that's why you love your brothers. And that's why you got their back. And so excited about these guys bringing the brotherhood of Kentucky football to Columbia this weekend.
3: The offensive line, I think it was CBS this summer, said they ranked them third best in the country. I think that excited a lot of people right here. And they lived up to that kind of billing. What has impressed you most about the way that group has come together and is performing?
23: Yeah, they're super connected. They play well together. You know, it's one thing to have a talented roster up front, but it's a whole other thing to play together as one unit. The offensive line is the most unselfish group on the entire team. You know, it's one of those positions where when everything's going good, everybody notices and praises them, but one little slip up can, you know, derail a drive. So those guys have done a great job of just playing connected as one. And playing really physical.
3: I'm guessing they are having fun with the different things you're doing formationally. And, you know, as we said on the radio show, it incorporates a few more guys into the mix. But you're asking a lot of them mentally, too.
23: For sure. Yeah, we want to get our best players involved in the game, whether that is with tackle oversets or extra offensive linemen in the game. We feel like it gives us advantages, and we're going to take advantage of those.
3: DJ was listed as doubtful. If he's not able to go, how do you make up for the absence of him?
23: I think Nick Anderson's had a really good week. Kenny Darby is one of the best freshmen in the country, and glad he's on our team. Guys like Shane Carr got to step up, and Prince Jean, and Brock Kaufman. So those guys have had a really good week, and thankfully we got other playmakers out there, specifically our tight ends and our running backs, too.
3: Darby seems like every game makes one or two big plays. What is it about his approach that has stood out to you?
23: He's a football junkie. He loves it. He eats, sleeps, breathes, coming to practice. He's one of those guys, just the Energizer bunny. It's infectious. And so he's a guy, too, that he rarely ever makes a mistake out there on the field. He's very detail-oriented, and it shows in his play.
3: Study a lot of tape?
23: He does. He loves it. You could tell he's played football for a long time and just really sees the game really well.
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1: Welcome back to Countdown to Kickoff. Dick Gabriel with you. South Carolina is known for having a big mobile quarterback, but more than anything this season so far, it's the way the Gamecocks run the football. Tom Leach now with more from Will Stein.
3: South Carolina, number one in the SEC at running the ball. What do they do well when it's clicking?
23: Well, I think they play really well up front on offensive line. They have physical backs that can create explosives when they break tackles. And then, obviously, their quarterback is a very dynamic athlete. So when anything breaks down in the pass game and he takes off, it aids to their rushing totals. So they have big physical people that run it really well.
3: You face these quarterbacks week after week coming into the season that can hurt you with their legs. What's unique about what Sellers can do?
23: Well, this is the biggest one to date. You know, this guy is he's a freak athlete. And if you try to tackle him high at all, you're going to bounce off of him. So we have to be extremely detailed in our approach and how we strike him to get him down to the ground and, you know, obviously rally to the football to get as many hats on him as we can.
3: They have another freak out there on the outside in Harbor, 6'5 and sub-4'4. What jumps off the tape when you watch him?
23: Well, obviously, height, weight, speed. He's got Olympic speed. He's a world-renowned sprinter, was coming out of high school. And so he's really developed himself into a really good football player. And obviously, the size will stand out. I mean, when you see him out there versus our guys, I mean, 6'5 might be underselling how big he is. He is a giant and can run and catch.
3: How are your corners coming along?
23: They're doing well. You know, I was really pleased with how they've progressed and with Hassan, with Tryon, you know, DeMarcus Gardner getting some snaps now too, Isaiah McMillan. I think it's a good group.
3: And you get Gadsden back, it looks like, since he's not on the availability report. That's a big help.
23: Yeah, he's back. He was dealing with some stuff last week from the Texas A&M game, and so felt like it was our best bet just to hold him from last week. And so he went all week in practice, and looking forward to him having another big game for us.
3: Godfrey's been reliable for you. How about with Barnes and Afari? Alex, obviously much older, but learning the system. How are they developing?
23: They're doing really well. You know, I'm really excited about, you know, that group and how they've came along. Obviously, Grant he's just the vocal leader. He knows the defense like Jay knows it, so that helps a lot. And then Bo, I think, is coming along. He's a young guy that's always getting better. And it's been great to have Alex Afari out there, and he's, you know, helped us on special teams as well.
3: We talked about South Carolina's offense. What about their defense stands out to you?
23: I mean, their front is really good. Regardless if six is playing or not, they still have really good players. They can rush the passer. They got a really good linebacker in zero. He runs sideline to sideline. And I think their secondary's got great length and can run. So it'll be a really good test, and I'm excited about it.
3: What about with Kenny's second road game? How much do you expect them to utilize their blitz game? Is that a big part of what they do?
23: You know, they only blitz about 20% of the time. It's more on third downs. They have some single backer, you know, pressures. It'll be interesting to see how they play us early on. you know, they've historically been more of a do-what-they-do type defense and not necessarily game plan, which they'll still have some game plan calls for us. But, yeah, it'll be interesting to see how they see us offensively and if they want to pressure us early. And I'd expect some man coverage, you know, to really get after, you know, our receivers and try to make Kenny force the ball and into tight windows.
7: Good luck.
23: Thanks, Tom. Go Cats.
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9: Patrolman Donald Ronebaum, Covington Police Department. 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
13: At the University of Kentucky, we build, we work, we lead. 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The place that drives us. 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
10: Back at Williams-Brice Stadium, it's getting to be a full house. The rain, well, it's sprinkling a little bit, but so far nothing too dramatic. Joined now by Jeff Pecora, keys to the game. Jeff, if you had to put your finger on one, what would it be?
19: Play clean. You cannot put the ball on the ground if you're Kenny Minchie. Do not throw the ball to the guys in black and red. Throw it to the guys in blue and white. If we can play a clean game, I think they've got a great chance here.
10: Mississippi State hurt itself today against Alabama. Yep. North Carolina against Notre Dame with those turnovers. And we've seen Kentucky come down here, Jeff, with a great chance of winning and put the ball on the ground. So I think so much of this, too, goes back to that O-line, which is graded out so well this week. They said they don't pay attention to that, which is a good thing, right?
19: Yeah, they're not reading the headlines. They want to make more headlines. They've won at Texas A&M. Now they want to win in South Carolina, break this four-year drought. To do that, Kentucky is really going to have to run the football, Dick, and control the clock. Because as you heard earlier when you were talking to Tom in the whip around, we talked about they're a little light at the linebacker position, yep. Right? So how do yep. you do that? Long, sustained drives. That defense can get some blows. The good thing is it's not real hot. It's not real humid here this time of year.
10: Well, but it's sneaky humid. I can tell you that being down here. So, yeah, we'll keep it. But you know what? They handled the heat in College Station really well. So I don't know that that'll be a problem here. Conversely, Alex Afariat, like you said, they're a little light. This is an SC team that really likes to run the football. We've seen explosive pass plays from them in the past. But even at quarterback, they like to run the ball and take control themselves. So how do you shut that down?
19: Yeah, one of the few teams that runs for a lot more than they throw for, 262 yards a game. Look, it's called gap integrity. It starts with Lenore Sellers, the quarterback. You know, you keep your gap full, right? You do not let him escape the pocket. That's where he kills you with his feet. But you want to move him, okay? You want to make him move in the pocket because if he sits back there, he can pick you apart on the long and medium passes. Make him throw the ball short. He doesn't have a great touch, but man, you do not want to get ahead of steam running the football.
10: And you do not want to give up those hidden yards and special teams play. But Jeff, right, as much as anything, got to try to take this crowd out of the game. They did a great job at College Station. Got to do it here.
19: No, you're exactly right, because look, this is, I don't know, what, half to three quarters full? It's not as full as I expected, but this is a very loud stadium. When these fans start screaming, those players will hear it on the field.
10: We're counting in at a kickoff now. 6 minutes away, Kentucky and South Carolina here in Columbia on the UK Sports Network.
0: What a matchup we've got, folks. Just nonstop action. The energy is electric and the fans are all in. An intense game like this calls for a Coca-Cola. Ah, crisp and refreshing. That's a game changer. Yeah, that taste scores every time. And just like that, they're back at it. Passionate fans and an ice-cold Coca-Cola. Now that's a winning combo. No matter the team, no matter the sport, everyone knows fan work is thirsty work. Enjoy a Coca-Cola.
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0: at its own 25-yard line going from left to right. The center is Carter Miller. To his left, Nolan Hay and Jakarius Peak. To his right, Emmanuel Ojukwu and a freshman that they're very high on, Darius Gray. Up front for Kentucky to start, Humphrey Grace, Gadsden and Williams, Godfrey and Barnes, the inside linebackers. Jaden Smith getting the start at the star or nickel position. Nichols and Sykes are the corners. Castell and Bryant are the safeties for the Wildcats.
1: That's not Norris.
0: It is not Norris. And it is a reverse. Fuller going to the far side, gets up the edge across the 30 and forced out of bounds short of the first down at the 34-yard line. So Cutter Woods is starting. Yep. 6'3", 215-pound sophomore from Anderson, South Carolina. And they're right back at the line after a 9-yard gain and ready to go on second down and one.
1: For that one play. Oh, it's fine. Yep.
0: Now Sellers is back in. Flag. Maybe illegal procedure against the Gamecocks, it would appear. But they're talking it over among the crew.
1: So, Tom, they have both quarterbacks out there.
2: On the offense, number 50, 5-yard penalty. Second down.
0: It's on the center. So it'll back them up 5 yards, make it second down and six. So they had Fuller split out to the near side, and then they handed it off and then gave it to Fuller on what would be a reverse up the far side. Sellers, the QB. Sellers sliding to his right. Sets deep. Throw is deep. Down the middle of the field, and it is nearly intercepted. It was well short of Harbor and Hikes. Cut under the route and had a shot to pick it off. And Gabe talked about the breeze that is right to left, so maybe that bothered Sellers a little bit there as he was trying to hit the big fella, 6'5", 239-pound, world-class speedster Nick Harbor.
1: Kentucky got a little bit of pressure. He had to slide to his left and throw, and that was about 7 yards short of his target.
0: So from the 29, South Carolina looking at third and six on its opening possession. Fuller was in the slot left. Now he shifts into the backfield. Now he comes in motion near side. So it's an empty backfield. Sellers going to run across the 30, 35. And he's got the first down. Tackled by C.J. Works out at the 39-yard line. And that looked like more of a design run.
1: Yeah, that was a quarterback draw all the way that time.
0: They haven't been calling as many of those designed quarterback runs in the last couple of seasons for him. But desperate times, they call for desperate measures for the Gamecocks. Set back to the left of Sellers as he takes the first down shotgun snap. He's going to keep it himself, running far side. Gets through the seam on the far side and gets another first down to the Kentucky 49-yard line. Castell, the safety, making the tackle after a 13-yard gain. So two runs already. We've got a Wildcat player down. It is Castell. He was on the availability report when it first came out this week, just as probable, but clearly had something going on. But he is down over on the far side. But that was something we were talking with Todd Ellis, the play-by-play voice and former Gamecock quarterback, before the game, Jeff. And he said this might be because of the situation they're in, a game where they might lean on Sellers a little more to run the ball, and that has been the case so far. Castell is up and walking over to the Kentucky sideline on the far side under his own power.
1: Tom, I think this is one of those he wanted to come back and prove that he could play at the next level, which is stay in the pocket more. And they said, okay, we'll tailor our offense that way. But when you're in a hole like this, 2-2, and a lot of people bear down, you go, we got to go with our strength, and the strength is Sellers running the football.
0: Cyrus Reyes, the Mississippi State transfer, in for Castell at the safety position alongside Bryant. South Carolina first and 10 on the opening possession at the Kentucky 49-yard line. Three receivers right, one left. Bennett going in motion left. Handoff Fuller straight ahead. And he goes for short yardage. Coming in off South Carolina's right side was Jaden Smith, who jumped up on the back of Fuller along with Bryant to make the tackle after a gain of two. Second down and eight. It's at the Kentucky 47-yard line. One wide out right. Three to the left, one coming in motion. Sellers play fake left, rolling right, throws, and he's got a man wide open in the middle of the field. It's Bennett across the 25. Hit at the 20 and stood up there. But South Carolina will be in the red zone after a 27-yard gain.
1: Boy, Mazio just came across formation, and there was no one there once he passed the safety. Wide open.
0: Azio Bennett, 5'10 junior, takes it down to the 20-yard line of Kentucky, where they'll put it on the right hash mark. And a lot of fresh bodies coming in now for Kentucky. South Carolina, 13 scores from 15 red zone attempts, but they're 13th in the league when it comes to touchdown percentage. 9 touchdowns in the red zone. Sellers on a quarterback run, straight ahead, and he's upended at the 15 and goes to the 14-yard line. So he picks up 6, but that was just a designed quarterback run again. Barnes and Green on the tackle, gain of 6, 2nd and 4 at the Kentucky 14.
1: Straight quarterback draw. Just steps back, makes it look like a pass, and runs straight over the center.
0: Sellers has a tight end and a wide out each way. Set back to his left. He's going to throw it quick to his tight end Hunt to the far side. He's got the first down. And ridden out of bounds at the Kentucky 6-yard line by Bryant. Down to Dick Gabriel.
3: Castell back in, just had the wind knocked out of him, so he's okay.
0: Good to hear. A lot of misdirection there. They end up with just a quick dump off, a play that we might see from the Wildcats, that type of play, just getting a quick, easy pass to the tight end, and he takes it for a gain of 8, 1st and goal at the 6.
1: Got a great block out there by his wide receiver, too.
0: Two wideouts come near side, along with a tight end who just made the catch, Hunt. Two running backs stacked behind the right tackle. Quarterback out of the shotgun. Fakes, throws near side. Dropped. He had black for a touchdown on a quick out at the goal line. Hit him right in the hands, and he dropped it. Break for Kentucky.
1: Yeah, DJ Black, it's one-on-one out there. He gets right to the goal line. Then he cuts to the outside. The ball was right on the money by Sellers, and he just dropped it.
0: And that's been part of the issue for the Gamecocks passing attack. Number 2 in the nation in drops coming into the game.
1: What do you say, 9 drops? Is that what, or 19? Again, I don't remember what Todd told us.
0: A lot. It's on the left hash mark at the Kentucky 6, 2nd and goal, South Carolina. Sellers with Fuller to his right. Gives it to Fuller. Straight ahead, goes in untouched.
1: Wow.
0: Straight ahead, 6 points for the Gamecocks on their opening drive of the game.
1: Well, that looked fairly easy for South Carolina. So Kentucky is going to have to go to the drawing board here and draw up something on defense, because they ripped Kentucky with the run, and most of it was between the tackles.
0: And a lot of it with Sellers.
1: Yes.
0: Hurting them in the run game, which is a little bit of a curve on what they've been doing all season under first-year offensive coordinator Kendall Bryant. Point after good. 4 minutes gone, and South Carolina strikes first. The Gamecocks lead Kentucky 7-0 on the UK Sports Network.
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0: 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South Carolina opens the game by driving 75 yards in 10 plays, exactly 4 minutes off the clock, and it's a 7-0 lead. For Matthew Fuller, He has 5 touchdowns, 1 in each game. So he's having quite a strong start to his junior season.
1: Yeah, and he is a great 1-2 punch, him and Sellers, when they run like they did on that first series. That was the old South Carolina offense, I think, that they brought back for this game. And that's what they used to do to people. You had to cover Norris. When you do, then they give it to Fuller. When you load up on Fuller, Sellers keeps it himself. They did that, drove right down the field, and he mixed in a couple of pass plays and the trick play to start the game. So exactly how you didn't want to start if you're Kentucky, and now, Tom, you have to answer here.
0: Caden Ferguson heading back deep for Kentucky. Looks like Jason Patterson will go back there with it. 38th all-time meeting between Kentucky and South Carolina. Gamecocks lead the series 22-14-1. One tie, 14-14 tie against Heisman winner George Rogers to start the 78th season here in Columbia. The Gamecocks have won 11 times, lost 6, and had that one tie. Kicks high, but well short. It's going to be coming to Patterson, who calls a fair catch at his own 9-yard line. So Kentucky will come out and start at its own 25.
1: Well, that had some serious height, Tom. Those guys were all the way past the 30-yard line when he caught the ball.
0: Kenny Menchie at the controls for 6'2", 211-pound senior from Hendersonville, Tennessee. 68% completion rate, 8 touchdowns, just 1 interception. Rodriguez and Boyer line up as a double tight end look on the left side of the formation. 2 wideouts the other way. That's the short side. Pistol formation, straight ahead handoff. It's Baxter for a nice game. Comes out to the 30, maybe the 31-yard line. Flag down on the play by in the South Carolina secondary. Kelby Collins on the stop.
1: I think they have 12 players on the field. Yeah, they are. They do. You can't play with that.
0: Kelby Collins and Tomiwa Durajaye are the tackles. Durajaye played 1 season at Kentucky. Herring and Addison are on the outside with Dylan Stewart suspended.
1: So Tom, they had a 12 guys there, and Kentucky still had a 5-yard gain.
2: Please reset the game clock to 10 minutes, 55 seconds.
0: So put the ball down at the 30 after the penalty.
1: Yeah, they basically moved it about half a football length. But you get first down all over again.
0: And it's not Herring starting at the one end. It's Julian Walker, a freshman from Irmo, South Carolina. He's 6'6", 255. They're very high on him.
1: His dad's one of the strength coaches.
0: Inside backers are Johnson and Okoronkwo. Collier, Swain with the corners, Kilgore the nickel, Williams and Husey the safeties. Baxter will line up to the left of Menchie on 1st and 5 for Kentucky at its own 30-yard line. Menchie, play fake, rolling out to his right, going to keep it himself up the far sideline, goes out of bounds for an easy first down at the 35-yard line, or easy conversion there.
1: And that was a tackle over play. They had 3 down linemen on this side and only the guard and tight ends on the right side.
0: So Kentucky now out at its own 35 with a first down as they move the chain on the far side. Kenny Darby splitting out wide right with the tight end Boyer. Coming back near side, Anderson and Rodriguez. Now Darby shifts into the backfield, so setbacks on either side of Menchie. Quick fake, they get it out to Darby, but he's tackled right where he caught it for a loss of a couple of yards. Quasheed Scott, who spent 2 years as a Wildcat, read the play and was all over it.
1: He laid a licket on him, too, and he's still down.
0: Darby rolls over onto his back and called for the trainer to come out. They faked out of the backfield each way to the runners and then just flipped it out to Darby, but South Carolina was not fooled.
1: Boy, I wish they'd have handed it off because there was a monstrous hole.
0: They've spotted this at the 34, so it's only a loss of 1. DJ Miller is not playing. normally a starting wideout. So the position that he plays in their system, Darby has moved to that spot for the game, and they came into this, and now Darby's up and jogging off to the far side. They came in expecting that Nick Anderson and Kenny Darby might play every play on offense, and then they'd rotate in other guys. So Kenny's going to go out at least for the moment, and Jacaden Ferguson has checked in. So Kentucky's at the moment down two starters, the wide receiver position. Just underway in Columbia, almost 5 minutes in, South Carolina went down and scored on its opening drive. Kentucky second and 11 from its own 34. Minchie from the shotgun. Three receivers in a triangle outside the right tackle, and then a wide out, out to the numbers that way. And they give it straight ahead to Baxter, trying to find a hole. Not much of one there. He is able to push the pile out to the 37-yard line. So it'll bring up a third down and eight for Kentucky. Wildcats have not been good on third downs. Dead last in the SEC at 23%. But they only have had 39 attempts. That's the fewest in the league. And Minchie has not been at his best in the third down obvious passing situations, completing just 50% of his third down throws versus 68% overall. Darby's back in. He was wide left. Now goes in motion right. So they've got trips to the wide side. Rodriguez split back near side. Minchie dropping. Has time. Throws over the middle. And it is incomplete. And the receiver, Darby, got tripped up as he came near sideline. But no flag. Williams on the coverage for South Carolina. And Kentucky will have to punt.
1: Yeah, he and Peyton Williams got legs together as he tried to cut away from him. And he just tripped over his feet.
0: And they had a lot of space around Darby had he been able to avoid the feet of Williams. 9:05 left first quarter, 7-0 South Carolina. They're about to get the ball back. To O'Hara, sliding right. Gets it out of there, high but short. Hits at the 33, takes a big Kentucky bounce, and then it's fielded by South Carolina, and Bennett swinging to the near side. He's broken a couple of tackles. He's up across the 40. It's Swain, actually, who's returning it, and he's tackled at the 42-yard line. Nice. Swain's the guy that's already returned two for a touchdown this season in the same game, and he went over and fielded that one, broke a couple of tackles, and brought it back out to excellent field position for South Carolina at their own 41-yard line. Timeout on the field, 8:49 left first quarter. Gamecocks started fast. They lead 7-0. The UK Sports Network.
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0: Welcome back to Columbia. South Carolina with the ball at its own 41-yard line, moving left to right as Kentucky dodged a bit of a bullet that time, Jeff Pecora, with the punt return.
1: Well, I tell you what, they had a great wall set up. Once he grabbed that, you usually get away from those balls, but he got it, was able to break a tackle, got to the side, and not for a really good play by Tyler Thomas. That would have gone to the house. Tyler goes right through a blocker and then made a great tackle in the open field.
0: Estell back out there. So those two starting safeties are in together. And they continue with Jaden Smith at the nickel position. Aaron Yates, the normal starter there. South Carolina's Lenore Sellers, 6'3", 238-pound senior from Florence, South Carolina. Exploded on the scene really with his game at Kentucky 2 years ago. He's operating from the shotgun with Fuller to his left. Two receivers wide each way. Sellers gives to Fuller. Straight ahead into the arms of Tavian Gadsden after a gain of maybe a couple of yards. See where they spot this. Yeah, we'll give it to the 43, second and 8, South Carolina.
1: Ahmad Burrow was in there, and there was just no place for the runner to go. And when Fuller tried to cut back, Gadsden was right there.
0: Fuller lines up to the right of Sellers this time. Slot receiver left, coming in motion right. They give it to Fuller, sweeping left. Gadsden gets him again.
1: Nice.
0: He tracked him down from behind. There was a hole that was opening up, and as Fuller was about to go into it, here came Gadsden to jump on his back from behind after a gain of only a yard. It'll be 3rd and 7. Boy, Gadsden, seeing him back out there after missing the game last week is a nice sight to see.
1: Yep, great lateral movement. He came right down the line of scrimmage. There was no cutback lane for him, and he caught him before he could get ahead of steam.
0: 6'5", 298-pound senior from Savannah, Georgia. Big-time NFL prospect, too. Two wideouts each way. South Carolina from its own 43, 3rd and long. Sellers looks to the sideline for the play. Turns back to the center. Drops the throw. Blitz coming, and they miss him. And he bounces off, and they got another shot. Miss him again. Heading off to the far side. He scrambles away from Works. Up the sideline and forced out of bounds.
1: Wow.
0: I think it was Humphrey Grace missed him twice.
1: Crazy, isn't it?
0: Godfrey, I think, maybe came on the first blitz.
1: Man.
0: And just kind of slid over him. He tried to hit him high and went over him. And then I think it was Humphrey Grace that had a shot at him. He ends up with a 3-yard loss back to the 41, the original line of scrimmage, as Sellers just had to scramble and get out of bounds. So South Carolina's Mason Love will check in to punt. Stand by the Kentucky defense after that impressive opening drive for South Carolina. The Cats come back, force a 3-and-out.
12: Thank you.
0: Kaufman back deep for Kentucky. Low punt, angles off to the near side, hits at the 15, turns right, and goes out of bounds. Either the 12 or 13-yard line. Looks like they're going to mark it out at the 12-yard line, 37-yard punt with a little bit of a roll. Timeout on the field. South Carolina leading Kentucky 7-0, 6:49 left first quarter on the UK Sports Network.
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0: Kentucky will come right to left from its own 12-yard line when we come back from this break with 6:49 left in the first quarter. The Gamecocks leading the Wildcats 7-0 here in Columbia, South Carolina. We send it down field side to Dick Gabriel.
3: Yeah, not good news at the linebacker spot. Another one down. Antoine Smith is actually on the golf cart heading to medical attention. He's got a knee injury, and we're not certain we'll see him again, Tom.
0: Well, certainly hate to hear that. And as we said during the pregame, they're without Alex Afari now, unless something changes in the weeks to come.
1: And, Dick, he is not going to the locker room. He is going out where they can take him, I'm sure, to get x-rays or something that they can't do here in the stadium. So I think they're going to have to wait for this cart to get all the way across the end zone here before they can start this play.
0: Prince Jean, the true freshman from Valdosta that had a touchdown catch in the opening game against Youngstown State, is in the Kentucky huddle for this first play of the Wildcats' second drive of the day. Kentucky's got that triple-decker end zone behind them, but pretty quiet here right now. Anderson and Jacaden Ferguson split wide to the right. Jean's lined up behind the left tackle. Now he slides out to his left wide that way. Minchie with a fake, setting deep, dodges a rush, scrambles off to his right, and he's going to try to run, and he breaks a tackle, and he dives out across the 20, close to the first down. That's the kind of thing they wanted to see more of from Kenny Minchie this season, and a great scramble there.
1: Flag on the play. I think it's going to be a hold back at about the 7-yard line.
2: Holding number 71 on the offense. Penalty is half the distance to the goal. Replay first down.
0: It is Malachi Wood. That is going to nullify a very nice scramble. So it'll move the ball back to the 6-yard line, make it first and 16 for Kentucky. But after Minchie made his fake, the lineman for South Carolina was already about to hit it, and just kind of ducks under him and then was able to make the nice scramble that was unfortunately wiped off by the penalty. Skinner in the game, tight end on the near side. Boyer the tight end the other way. Two wideouts left. Minchie hands it to Patterson, and he can't, well, he just slipped the first tackle, but uses a hand to keep his balance and dive out across the 10 to the 11. So it looked like he might get hit for almost no gain, and he was able to break away, and Johnson finally made the tackle on him after a gain of 5. So it'll be second and 11.
1: Really good balance by him on that play. And Kentucky, they trapped that time. They pulled a guard down who kicked out. It was a nice hole, and I'll tell you what, the safeties were nowhere to be seen in the middle of the field. If he doesn't get tackled there, could have been another long run for him.
0: Anderson lines up to the left of Minchie. Trips to the right. Tight end that way as well as Rodriguez. Minchie drops and sacked. Again, he barely had time to get set and look across the field. Shelby Collins, able to swallow him up back at the 6-yard line. So it's back to the original line of scrimmage after the penalty, which makes it third and 16.
1: Yeah, boy, he just looped around, and Tegra couldn't get to him. Shibola, and he crushed for a big loss.
0: 11th sack of the season for South Carolina. And Kentucky, for the second straight drive, looking at a third and long, and then at their own 6-yard line. About to go under 5 minutes to play in the first quarter. 7-0 Gamecocks. Three-man rush. Minchie checks it down. He's got Rodriguez to the 15. It's hit, and he's able to dive forward to the 18-yard line. So they get 12 of it back. That helps for the punt. Johnson on the tackle, but nowhere close to the first down.
1: And, boy, you talk about flipping the field. South Carolina, Kentucky got the short punt. Then South Carolina was able to move it just a little bit. But when they punted, he went out at, the 12, 13-yard line. And now Kentucky is going to be punting from inside the 5.
0: Thomas O'Hara punt to the very dangerous Troy Swain, North Carolina return man. 5 career returns for touchdown. Kicks it over to the far side away from Swain. Hits at the 42. He'll try to scoop it up on a bounce and could not find the handle initially, but he did get on top of it and saves the day for South Carolina. So it's a short punt that he tries to field on a bounce as they try to kick it away from Swain, and Kentucky nearly got a big break, but Swain recovers it at the 34-yard line of South Carolina. So that ends up with a 48-yard swing in field position.
1: Yeah, nice one there. And that's exactly what happened to Kentucky last week. You try to come up and field one of those off the bounce. You just got to get away. I know Swain wants to make the big play, but you just can't do that. He almost blew it for his team.
0: That was well done by O'Hara because he kicked it end over end and angled it away from Swain so he couldn't come up and field it. And then Kentucky got a big bounce and nearly got the turnover. Sellers of the shotgun. And Ocean behind him. They fake it to him. Swain, Sellers setting up deep. Throws over the middle. Man wide open at the Kentucky 40-yard line. And knocked down at the 34-yard line. It is D.J. Black, just his sixth catch of the season for the Wildcats. Well, for the Gamecocks, Jaden Smith on the tackle. And it sets him up at the 34-yard line of Kentucky. 32-yard gain. Sellers against the blitz. Able to break away. Scrambles and gets down to the 30-yard line. So for the second consecutive time, Kentucky had a shot when it blitzed to get him. And Bo Barnes couldn't finish him off. Williams and Godfrey finally did. At the 30, it's a gain of four.
1: And he had a wide open shot at him, but that's Norris's strength, is that lower body.
0: Second down and six. Sellers from the shotgun, set back to his right. Sellers on a keeper coming near side to his right, and he's hit by Godfrey, and the ball popped out, but right there to grab it was South Carolina. One of the receivers, Murph, scooped it up, but it will stay with the Gamecocks, and a gain that gets him a first down to the Kentucky 21-yard line. He got nine. Sellers is a handful right now for this Kentucky defense.
1: You know, Tom, you watch it again, I think he pitched it back to him.
0: Did he really?
1: That was like a play you play in flag football.
0: At the 21 at Kentucky, South Carolina first and 10, leading 7-0. That's going to 2:40 to play here in the opening quarter. Setbacks on either side of Sellers this time, tight end left, one wide out each way. Handoff across the 15. Across the 10, still going inside the 5, and down to the 4-yard line. Jabri Coleman's first carry of the day is a big one. Tavian Gatson downfield to make the tackle after a 17-yard gain.
1: Averages 8.6 yards a carry, and he shows you why. Strong runner.
0: South Carolina right back at the line. Snap to Sellers. Handoff straight ahead, and he bounces outside. He goes in untouched. Coleman tried to go up the middle. There was nothing there, and he bounced it out to his left, and there was a massive hole to go in, standing up. South Carolina leads 13-0.
1: Scram straight up the middle. It was all clogged up inside. He's able to kick to the outside and stroll into the end zone.
0: South Carolina hasn't had a huge number of big plays in the passing game. Just overall, passing and running 11 of them for 20-plus yards through four games, but a big one on that drive to start it on first and 10. Point after is good. With 2:09 left to play in the first quarter, the Gamecocks move out in front 14-0 over Kentucky. Took them just a minute and 59 seconds to go 66 yards in five plays. So some big chunk plays. A little trick play to start the game. Got them a 9-yard gain. Later on, Sellers able to scramble for 12. And that time, on the first play of the drive, they started with a 32-yard pass to Black, who was just wide open in the middle of the field on a crossing route.
4: Number 14 zip,
0: South Carolina. And that gets a less than full house, but it has filled in better than we thought it might, and they are very much into this game now, Jeff, given but, their team's giving them reason to rally behind them.
1: Yeah, it's not a full house, but like I said, this is a loud stadium, and the true Carolina fans are here, and they are liking what they're seeing. 14-0, Kentucky's been able to do nothing.
0: Wildcats have managed just one first down in two drives. Hurt by the penalties on the last one. Kicks high again, short of the end zone. And it's going to be taken by Ferguson. He's going to bring this one back. Gets to the 20, to the 22, still pushing, maybe to the 23, but did not get back to the line he would have had with a fair catch. So they've done a nice job with kicking the ball high and letting their coverage team run down under it.
1: Yeah, it's almost just better to just put your hand up and get the ball to 25-yard line. Fair catch it.
0: They spotted at the 22. First down for Kentucky to start its third drive of this first quarter. Rushing touchdowns for South Carolina. One by Fuller, one by Colvin. The Gamecocks in front, 14-0. Anderson sprints up to the line with Kaufman behind him. Motioning out of the backfield is Darby near side. And they hand it to Baxter running off the right side. And he gets out across the 25 to the 27-yard line. Picked up five. Nice first down gain. Murphy, Johnson combining on the stop. The 27 of Kentucky. It's second down and five. The minute 40, the clock ticking in the first quarter. It's not a big front line, especially on the edges for the South Carolina defensive front. Kentucky was hoping their superior size could take control of the line of scrimmage.
1: Well, I still think they need to run the football to try to set up play-action pass.
0: Two tight ends line up on the right side. Darby and Anderson come near side. Now Rodriguez shifts into the backfield as a fullback. Play fake. Minchie in trouble. Goes down. Another sack. Back inside the 20-yard line. It was a freshman, Noah Clark, 6'5", 345, comes in to get him. And again, he had barely time to set up. Flag down. We think.
1: And boy, Clark is a monster.
0: Yep. Wait, correction, no flag on the play. They picked it up. So loss of seven on the sack. Third down and 12 now for Kentucky. So three drives, and they've been in third and long at the end of all three. Minute five left here in the opening quarter. Empty backfield for Minchie. Three receivers left, two to his right. South Carolina. Not a big blitz team, but they may come after him here. Perfect time to do it. They do. Minchie. Throws up the far side. It bounces off the head of a South Carolina defender and out of the reach of Mikkel Skinner. It was Busey, the safety, and the ball hit his helmet and bounced over the hands of Skinner, who was well covered, obviously. Put the ball in a spot. If he'd been just a tad higher, would have been right to the hands of Skinner. Might have had a shot at a completion, but now running unit back out there. Line of scrimmage, the 20-yard line of Kentucky. 14-0 South Carolina. They're about to get it back in good field position. Angles over to the far side. Hits the 43 and takes a right bounce into the Kentucky sideline. And looks like they're going to mark it around the 43-yard line. So just 37 yards on that punt. 38 make it. Looks like they will mark it at the 42. 41 seconds left in a first quarter that has been dominated by South Carolina. And they've scored on two of their first three drives, and they get to start this next one at their own 42-yard line.
1: And you're starting all their drives in great field position. It's
0: 25, 41, 34, 42.
1: Yeah.
0: Three receivers left, tight end right. They give it pitch ahead. Coming near side is Swain. And he goes out of bounds across the midfield mark and into Kentucky territory at the 49-yard line, it looks like. So Swain, a defensive back, they lined him up as a receiver, brought him in motion in front of the quarterback, and as soon as Sellers took the snap, he just pitched it ahead, scored as a pass, and takes it for a gain of nine.
1: Todd Ellis, before the game, told us they were going to use him some on the offensive side. He's in there again.
0: Second down one at the Kentucky 49, so South Carolina. And a lot of new tricks in the playbook in this desperation mode. And they're doing all kinds of shifting here. They end up with three receivers to the right side and Swain to the far side. And time runs out on them.
2: South Carolina. No, correction. Timeout. Correction. End of the first quarter.
1: Jeez.
0: Yes, it is the end of the first quarter here in Columbia. And it is all Gamecocks right now. They lead Kentucky 14-0. South Carolina will be coming right to left to start the second quarter at the Kentucky 49-yard line. Second and one when we return on the UK Sports Network.
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12: 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Winners must appear in person with proper positive legal identification to claim any prize Monday through Friday, excluding holidays, within 30 days, so the prize will be forfeited. Prizes will not be mailed or delivered. Any winner under the age of 18 must be accompanied by a parent or legal guardian. No trade or cash equivalent will be awarded for any contest prize. Any person or persons found to be in violation of these contest rules before, during, or after the respective contest or giveaway will be disqualified and will not be eligible for future contests and giveaways.
0: South Carolina controls the first quarter against the 24th-ranked Wildcats, 14-0 Gamecocks as they begin the second quarter. I'm Darren Hedrick with you at our UK Sports Network studios. It's time for a Central Bank SEC scoreboard update. Number 7, Alabama beats 16th-ranked Mississippi State, 56-23. Number 2, Georgia pulls away in the second half to beat Vanderbilt, 38-14. Right now, number 8, Florida and number 25, Missouri are tied at 10. Auburn leads on the road at 17th-ranked Tennessee, 7-3. Volunteers have benched true freshman quarterback Faison Brandon in favor of redshirt sophomore George McIntyre. Tennessee there with the ball late in the first half. One quick note, guys, in the battle for the little brown jug, Minnesota beats Michigan 20-14, their first win over the Wolverines since 1977 in Minneapolis.
16: First quarter stats reflect the domination on the scoreboard for South Carolina. 156 total yards, 76 passing, 80 rushing. Just 18 total yards for the Wildcats. And Lenora Sellers, the leading rusher, with 40 yards on 6 attempts for South Carolina. He's 4-6 for 76 through the air. He plays well against Kentucky. Last 2 years, he's 21 of 28 with no interceptions in 2 games against the Wildcats.
1: Well, it was just total domination. Kentucky could get nothing going. And the sacks, wow.
16: South Carolina, second down and one at the Kentucky 49-yard line. Sellers, quick throw out on the near side. It's dropped. That's the second drop of the game for the Gamecocks. It hit Tuggle right in the hands as Sellers went under center and just took the snap, stood up, and threw it all the way from the far hash mark to the near sideline. Right on the hands, third and one. So big opportunity here for Kentucky because of the drop. South Carolina dropped a sure touchdown pass earlier, ended up getting a touchdown anyway. Third and one now after that drop.
1: Get off the field.
16: Harkless in on the nose for Kentucky. And Sellers is going to keep it, running for the first down off the right side and tackled at the Kentucky 45-yard line by Castell and Nichols. They just stepped back and then followed the right side of the offensive line for the first down to pick up a 4 to the Kentucky 45. Gamecocks right back at the line. And they give it to Sellers, who was split wide left, and he's hitting the backfield, but breaks away and then throws it away. Just as he was about to be sacked by C.J. Works. So they, I think it was Harbor under center, took the snap, and then Sellers was wide left. And again, South Carolina's just finding everything deep in the playbook that they can to try to throw a curveball at Kentucky. Down to Gabe.
3: And we were told knee for Antoine Smith. It's an ankle. He's back, but he's in a boot. He's done for the day.
16: Second and 10, Gamecocks at the Kentucky 45-yard line. Sellers set back to his left. It's Fuller. Sellers throws it near side. He's got Bennett. They got the screen set up, breaks a tackle, and dives forward across the 30-yard line to the Kentucky 29. That's a 16-yard gain.
1: Boy, just chunk after chunk here. They send everybody to the right, then they come back to the left side on a little quick slant pattern.
0: They're just in a groove right now. Jeff, like somebody that's making every shot in a basketball game. Everything they're doing is right. Fuller running right side. Cuts back towards the middle. Gets a good gain down to the 20-yard line. Picked up 9 on a first down run before Ty Bryant made the stop along with Gatson. And it's been the South Carolina offensive line that has been the storyline of this first half.
1: Yeah,
0: Sellers. Play fake. Pump fake. Looking around. Now throws to his tight end, Hunt, and he's tackled on the catch, but it gets to the 14-yard line of Kentucky. Gottfried on the stop. First down. Back in the red zone. South Carolina 2 for 2 today with touchdowns on getting into the red zone. This is their fourth drive, and they've scored on 2 of the previous 3. Coming down to 13 minutes to play in the first half. Gamecocks up 14-0. Threatening to add to it. Receiver wide right, now coming in motion left. So trips to the left. Sellers fakes it. Running right. Breaks away. Gets to the corner. Gottfried catches him and throws him down for a gain of maybe nothing. We're going to spot this out at 14. No gain.
1: Nice play. Kentucky had that red from the start.
0: Just a lot of motion, misdirection, running Sellers a lot more than they have, and it's all very effective right now for the Gamecocks. They're looking at 2nd and 10 at the Kentucky 14-yard line. Sellers, I think, to a lot of people's eyes, just hadn't looked comfortable so far this season in the new offensive system, but he certainly looks that way today. Handoff straight ahead, and it's going to go across the 10 to the 8-yard line. First carry for Isaiah Augusta. Castell and Bryant on the stop. They'll put this down at the 8-yard line of Kentucky. That's a gain of 6. 3rd and 4.
1: They get a bunch of bigs in.
0: Use 3 different running backs in this first quarter. Jaden Smith goes out as Kentucky gets a little extra size in. Ball sits in the middle of the field at the Kentucky 8-yard line. 3rd and 4 for South Carolina.
2: And come out, South Carolina. They're first.
0: It's plus 10 seconds for station identification. 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
0: South Carolina 14, Kentucky nothing. 11:42 left, second quarter. The ball sits just inside the Kentucky 8-yard line. They need to make the 4 on third down. They've converted 2 out of 3. On third downs for the season, 43% on third downs, but in their 2 SEC games, they've converted only 9 of 32. Kentucky has allowed 45% conversions so far this season on third downs. Gamecocks, depending on what happens here, could be in 4-down territory if they need it.
1: They just got to get off the field somehow, not letting them get a touchdown here.
0: 2 tight ends stacked on the near side. South Carolina's left. 2 wideouts to the far side. The widest is Harbor. Low snap, but Sellers has it and plays blown dead.
1: Right guard.
0: Illegal procedure just as the snap came back to Sellers. So back him up 5.
2: False start. 69 on the offense. 5-yard penalty. Still 3rd down.
0: It's the right guard, Emmanuel Kotopuku. Moves the ball back to the 13-yard line and makes it 3rd down and 9.
1: Now you really need to stop. Force them to kick a field goal. You know, 3rd and 4 time, you get a yard or 2, you probably go for it on 4th. But here, if you can get an incomplete pass or stop at the line, probably going to get a field goal attempt.
0: Sellers has 2 receivers and a tight end to his right. Tuggle back wide near side. Now he goes in motion behind the quarterback. Sellers retreating. Blitz coming from Castell. He avoids it. He runs away from Works. Scrambling to the near side. Knocked out of bounds by Barnes around the 10-yard line. So they brought a safety blitz off Sellers' left side. But it looked like the blitz was dialed up to get a sack, and he's been able to keep that from happening. They mark him out at the 11, and they will send the field goal unit out.
1: Yeah, and had he thrown the football, that would have been a flag because there was a lineman in the end zone blocking.
0: So they're going to spot this at the 19-yard line on the near side hash marker. 29-yard attempt from Malik Orson. 5-6 on the season. Right-footed kicker. Puts it up and through. And the lead grows to 17-0 for South Carolina. With 11:02 left to play in the first half, Cats need to get something started and quickly. We'll be right back. Well, hang on. May not be. Waiting on the signal to go. Yep, going to the break. There it is. 11:02 left, first half. We'll be right back. This is the UK Sports Center.
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0: Rodriguez lined up to take the direct snap. Six linemen to the left of the center.
1: Timeout. South Carolina, their second.
2: This is a new look that they put in this week. They call it the Big Blue Wall is the name of the play.
3: Well, the other thing, Willie's healthy. He was able to practice this week, and that's big.
0: Down to Dick Gabriel.
4: Yeah, when the play came in and Willie realized he'd be carrying the football and accepting the snap, he was taking his gloves off, couldn't get them off, so he turned to one of his teammates, put his hands out, and one of his teammates tore his gloves off for him so he can make a better catch of the snap.
0: 17-0 South Carolina. Kentucky, fourth and inches from just short of its own 35-yard line, trailing 17-0, so certainly a gamble here for Will Stein early in this game, but things are going so badly. Just got to convert this. Same formation. They give it to Rodriguez running left, and he's got the first down, following all those big fellas to the left of the center, and then Willie just dropped his shoulder and hammered a tackler backwards, and he gets out to the 37-yard line.
3: That's a lot of beef over here, isn't it?
2: You know, makes you wonder, why not just keep running that play?
3: That's like the tush push that the Eagles have. Goodness.
0: Dalton Price leads him up to the line of scrimmage. He and wife Haley celebrating their one-year anniversary today. Pistol formation. Javonte Barnes, the deep back. He gets the call running left, cuts back right, gets across the 40 to the 41. So a nice run on first down. Gets four. Second and six. Barnes, when he makes his cut like that, he's got some explosion. Clark on the tackle.
3: He really does. It's great to see him healthy because he could be a difference maker.
2: He's the guy who has the best speed for breaking a long one. Yeah. Patterson had the long one last week when the blocking was so great. Kentucky at its own 41. Best drive of the game so far for the Wildcats. They're second and six. They do a lot of shifting and end up with three receivers to the left of the left tackle. Tight end on the right. Pistol formation. Fake to Barnes. Minchie rolling right and has to throw it away because bearing down on him was Herring, the defensive lineman on the near side for South Carolina. Minchie, when he made his fake, he came out on a naked bootleg and the guy's bearing down on him, so he just has to bounce it in front of Anderson, who was well covered.
3: Really nice play by Harry. He was not fooled by the inside eye candy Kentucky gave him. He came across the line, and Minchie couldn't do anything but throw it away.
0: Third and six, Cats at their own 41-yard line. Kentucky has two receivers split each way. Wildcats 0-for-4 on third downs, but they did have one fourth down conversion moments ago. 7:51 left first half. Minchie drops. Steps up in the pocket, checks it down, got his man, and he's got the first down. Baxter coming out of the backfield, makes the catch and nice run after the catch to get it to the 49-yard line. Gains eight on third and six. Sean Murphy on the tackle.
3: Yeah, nice play there by Minchie to allow those receivers to get deep, and it left the under coverage open for Baxter curling out of the backfield.
0: And he climbed the pocket to buy a little time and then found his check down out of the backfield, C.J. Baxter. So two conversions, one fourth down, one third down on this drive gives Kentucky a first down at its own 49-yard line. They're trailing 17-0. Minchie out of the shotgun, set back to his left. They fake it to him. Minchie slides left. He sets. He's throwing deep down the near side. And Darby with a diving attempt. Did he make the catch? Yes, he did. What a catch by the freshman, Kenny Darby.
3: Beautiful. Beautiful route there. He just runs a post from the outside, and Minchie lays it out there for it. He makes a beautiful diving catch.
0: Mark it at the 10-yard line. That's a 41-yard gain to Kenny Darby. And Kentucky's in the red zone, powered by Toyota at the South Carolina 10. I'm going to take a look at this on review. He was a step or two beyond the defender, but the pass was just a tad long, and he had to dive and got his hand seemingly under it.
3: He got it.
0: Good. Jeff McCoro getting a look at the replay.
3: Yeah, really nice catch. I mean, beautiful throw, too. Kid's going to be something else. He's as good a receiver coming in as I've seen. And, you know, back in the day, Felix Wilson. Greg Wibberly was a really nice receiver. Felix was a fantastic receiver. Of course, you go through the years.
0: Keenan Burke.

0: Stevie Johnson.
1: Yeah, Joker was really good, and Cisco, and now this kid has got the ability to be better than all of them. Rick Massey had great hands, but that was just a beautiful catch.
0: Down to Gabe.
2: Well, they've got it up here on the big screen, what they're seeing up in the booth. And the ball did hit the ground, but his hands were under it. He bounced, meaning the ball bounced, so the fans here believe that the ball bounced off the ground, but it looks clean from where I'm standing.
0: Here's the call from David Smith.
1: Taking it back.
3: After video review, the pass is incomplete. The receiver did not maintain possession through the ground. Second down.
1: Well, it has to be definitive. And again, we're looking off of a 30-inch TV screen. So
0: now it's going to be second and 10, Kentucky, from its own 49-yard line. Great play call because you just got the first down. Fantastic time to try to hit them deep, and they had it. Couldn't quite make it happen. Second down, 10, Kentucky. Skinner in the game to the left side of Minchie. Barnes to the near side. Now Minchie, or rather Skinner, sent in motion out to the right by Minchie. They hand it to Barnes, and he's hit in the backfield and tackled for a loss.
1: Wow.
0: Tumuwad Duryajie making the stop.
1: Boy, Tegra whiffed on that one. Duryajie just went right by him and got him, but he barely got the handoff.
0: Wow. Loss of three. So now they're back at third and long for their own 46. Third and 13 for Kentucky. Just one of five on third downs. And those four misses have, for the most part, been when it's third and long. Trips left, two wideouts right. Empty backfield. Four-man rush. Minchie dumps it down, incomplete. They just brought four, but the protection was breaking down late, and Minchie had to hurry his throw. And there were two receivers there, and I'm not sure which one he was trying to hit. So at 5:55 to play, the big play to Minchie that was overturned on review ends up leading to a Kentucky punt. Thomas O'Hara desperately needs to get a good one here. A bit of a low snap. He slides to his right. End over end punt. Angles to the near side. Swain fields it at the 15. Swings off to his right. And gets a little bit of a seam, but then Kentucky closes it down. And only 5 yards on the return. So he was able to get to that one and field it rather than have to catch it on the bounce. South Carolina back at its own 20-yard line with 5:43 left to play in the first half. The Cats trail 17-0. Gamecocks ball when we return on the UK Sports Network.
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0: Evenly split, 101 rushing yards, 98 passing yards. They outgained Kentucky 199-39 here in the first half. The Gamecocks hold a 17-0 lead. They're about to come right to left from their own 20-yard line. Worst field position they've had in their five drives tonight.
1: Yeah, but boy, that was just such a huge reversal on that pass play, Tom.
0: Yeah, if you get seven on the board there, it just is so much different. Kentucky's going to get the ball to start the second half if they can make something good happen in the last 5:43 of this first half.
1: Well, first thing you got to do is stop them on this drive and force the punt. And you'd love to keep them bottled up inside the 30-yard line for that punt, too.
0: Williams, Kalen Edwards, Humphrey Grace, the front three to start this drive for Kentucky. Jaden Smith is the star, slash nickel. Sam Green's in as the edge. He's in that rotation with Works Cowan at that edge spot. So they had the huge game down at Texas A&M. Kentucky got its first road win. Sellers from the shotgun. Play fake, quick throw, far side. It's complete, but the tackle's made right on the stop, and then Sykes just slings the receiver out of bounds. Murph, after a short gain to the 28-yard line. Actually, a little better gain than I thought, 8 yards. Second down and two for the Gamecocks. Sellers looking to the sideline on the near side for his play. Got Coleman the setback to his right. One tight end each way, one wide out each way. Give it to Coleman, upended as he comes out close to the first down. The ball's out. Scramble for it. Kentucky thinks they have it.
1: They do.
0: They do. There's the turnover that the Wildcats needed as Coleman got flipped up into the air and lost the football.
1: Jaden Williams.
0: Jaden Williams knocks it loose?
1: No, he had it.
0: Oh, Jaden Williams came out with it. Castell knocked it loose.
1: Nice. That's exactly what you needed.
0: So Kentucky gets set up at the South Carolina 32-yard line, I think. They'll make it the 33. Fantastic opportunity here for the Wildcats with 5:04 to play in the first half. It's their ninth takeaway of the season. That was number 12 in the country coming in. Number 5 in the SEC in turnover margin with a plus 3 coming into the game. And they must take advantage of this one. Minshew gets under center. Patterson straight behind him, brings Darby in motion behind the quarterback. They pitch to Patterson, sweeping left, uses the stiff arm to get outside, gets down the far sideline for a nice first down run to the 26-yard line. Picks up 7, second down and 3. But Patterson runs really hard and does his best on the team at the moment statistically in yards after contact. Ball sits on the left hash mark. Sun's coming out now here on this late Saturday afternoon. Pistol formation this time. Patterson gets the call again, picking his way, finds a seam off the right side of the center and hammers his way down to the 16-yard line. Kilgore on the tackle. That's our in the red zone, powered by Toyota. And call it the 17-yard line, the back nose of the football closer to the 17. First down run of 9 9-yard run to get the first down for Patterson. Kentucky at the South Carolina 17. Anderson and Darby split wide left. Two tight ends on the right side, Boyer and Rodriguez. Now Anderson comes in motion, lines up behind the right tackle. They give it to Patterson, running right, hit in the backfield, breaks away, but then knocked backwards. And it's going to be scored as a loss of a yard. Looked like it might be worse. Collins. They're getting very aggressive. Not known as a big blitz team, but I think they're maybe doing a little bit more. And they're just doing a lot of things that they haven't typically done to, again, be in this desperation mode that they've been executing it well to the tune of a 17-0 lead.
1: Yeah, the offense is all out, and so is the defense. I mean, they are controlling the line of scrimmage on both sides of the ball right now.
0: Second down 11 for Kentucky at the South Carolina 18-yard line. Ball's on the near side hash mark. Darby split wide to the far side, out almost to the numbers. Two receivers back near side, one of them, the slot, Boyer, going in motion left. Minshew steps up in the pocket, breaks away, going to scramble straight ahead across the 10, cuts left at the 5, knocked down at the 3-yard line. And he's done a much better job, best job of the season in terms of scrambling, Jeff.
1: Yeah, they're playing quarters across the backside. And that time, Minchie, the rush came. He stepped up. You've got a down South Carolina guy, a big at the goal line. But a really nice play when he climbed the pocket. He was able to see there was an opening over the middle. He made one man miss and dove all the way down to the three.
0: Daniels made the tackle, but it's at the three-yard line for Kentucky. First and goal to go after the 15-yard Kenny Minchie scramble. 3 minutes to play, 17-0 South Carolina. Timeout on the field. This is the UK Sports Network.
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10: Game Day in Kentucky has a pretty simple playbook. Get your friends, get the Four Roses bourbon, and get the win. Because whatever the game throws your way, Four Roses is ready to go the distance with their signature mellow spice that always comes to play. They've done it since 1888, so they know Kentucky traditions. When it's time for the kickoff, huddle up with some good friends and enjoy all four quarters with Four Roses bourbon. Be mellow, be responsible.
0: South Carolina 17, Kentucky nothing. Wildcats first and goal to go at the South Carolina 3-yard line with 3 minutes left to play here in the first half. Last week, Kentucky racked up 390 yards rushing, the most in 6 years. So far tonight, they have 50 net yards rushing with a couple of sacks factored in. And in the four-game losing streak in this series with South Carolina, they've only averaged 123 yards a game on the ground. So Kentucky able to get the Kenny Minchie scramble to set him up with a first and goal at the three here, and you need that big blue wall to punch this thing in for Kentucky.
1: Yeah, don't get cute here. Just bring in your bigs, and you know, you've been able to overpower the teams you played. I mean, even Alabama, you put the big guys in there, they can move you.
0: Kentucky won the toss and deferred, so we'll get the ball to start the second half. And as much as South Carolina has dominated this first half, if Kentucky could get seven on the board here and then keep South Carolina from getting any more points, you have a chance to come out quickly, get right back in the game at the start of the third quarter. Last 2 years, South Carolina has won by a combined score 66-19. Looks like it might be headed down that same path again tonight. So a big opportunity here for the Wildcats, courtesy of the fumble by Coleman that set them up at the South Carolina 33. Five plays later, it's first and goal at the three. Knocks in as the left guard. Got the unbalanced line to the right. They give it to Baxter, running left. Touchdown, Kentucky! They ran away from all of the unbalanced look to the right and went left and goes in standing up as C.J. Baxter, his sixth rushing touchdown of the season.
1: I tell you, that kid can, he just has a nose for the goal line. Really nice kick-out block as well by Knox. He was able to take that big defender, Murphy, out of the play.
0: 2 minutes, 17 seconds for Kentucky to score. They're 33 yards out in five plays.
1: Now they're racing a lineman in. Gonna have to hurry.
0: 3 seconds on the play clock. Two, one. There's the snap. The kick is good. 2:47 left to play in the first half, and Kentucky cuts the South Carolina lead to 10 at 17-7. And not sure what the right adjective is, Jeff, to explain how important that touchdown was and the fumble that started the drive.
1: Yeah, it just humongous right there.
0: Castell forced the fumble, and Jaden Williams able to fall on it.
1: And now the Cats have to come back and hold them here. You got 2:47. You cannot let them score here to take momentum into the halftime.
0: Suaji kicking it left to right. Holman on the far side hash mark. Bennett on the near side for the Gamecocks. South Carolina scored on the opening drive of the game. Went three and out on the next one and then scored on the next two. So they scored on three of their first four drives. The recent one ended with a fumble. Kickoff is hit the shrubs behind the back line of the end zone. So a touchback, and the Gamecocks will come back out and start at their own 25-yard line with 2:47 left to play here in the opening half. Ole Miss, the only team in the SEC with more career snaps played than South Carolina has. So this is a team that came in with a lot of experience, a lot of high hopes because of that. Sellers, Jeff, has played tonight the way I think people were thinking slash hoping he would play at South Carolina coming into the season.
1: Yep.
0: He operates from the shotgun again. The man in motion to his near side. Drops. Throws near side. Incomplete. Sails through the hands of Tuggle, but not a drop that time. It was just high. And Tuggle couldn't quite pull it down. Second and 10.
1: He had time there.
0: All kinds of it.
1: Couldn't find anybody.
0: Second down 10, South Carolina from its own 25. Boxed up with 2:42 to play in the first half. Bro, Gadsden, Humphrey Grace, the front three for Kentucky. Gadsden over the center. Sellers looks left, now scrambles right. Sets the throws. Oh! Almost intercepted up at the 45-yard line. It was Tarion Nichols diving and had a shot at it but couldn't make the catch.
1: Man, and he threw that one on a line but nowhere close to his receiver.
0: It was over the receiver, over Bennett, and Nichols with a diving attempt would have been a second straight drive ending with a turnover. So now third and 10 for South Carolina.
1: Huge play here.
0: Two out of four on third downs. Two receivers wide each way. Now one of them was a tight end hunt. He goes in motion, lines up as the tight end on the right side. Sellers, blitz coming, chasing him, and he flips it off, and it's going to go as an incomplete pass, we think, but
1: wow.
0: It was Sam Green who was had the quarterback in the grass back at the five-yard line, and Sellers just tried to flip it, and there was a man ahead of him, so it fell incomplete.
1: Boy, that was interesting.
0: That was very close to a 20-yard loss.
1: Yeah.
0: So two near misses, almost an interception, almost a sack, and South Carolina ends up punting from its own 25 after three incompletions.
1: And here's the key, Tom. 2:47 is what the clock was when they took over. It's 2:28 now. How about that?
0: And you have the two-minute timeout coming up.
1: And you get the timeout coming up.
0: Line of scrimmage, the 25-yard line. Punt from Love. Angles over to the near side. Kaufman fields it at the 25. And he is tackled right about where he caught it. Giving the 26-yard line. He dodged the first man, but not the second. Good coverage by South Carolina. So with 2:18 to play, Kentucky takes over at its own 26. Jeff, this is a South Carolina team that has given up a bunch of big plays in the passing game. Kentucky thought it had one on an earlier drive to Darby, but the catch was ruled incomplete on review.
1: Yeah, it would have been a 50-yard gain.
0: Kentucky's had 23 plays for 20 or more yards this season, only 12 short of what they had for the entire season last year, but they only have, well, they don't have any of those tonight after the Darby play was wiped out. Empty backfield. Trips right, two wideouts left. Now Baxter going in motion in front of the quarterback. Screen near side. He's got Rodriguez. Across the 30, bounces off. 35 and dives maybe to the first down. Got to know, going to be marked at the 35, a yard short of the first down. Johnson on the tackle.
1: Late flag coming in. This was after the play when this...
0: And beyond the play.
1: When the referee threw the flag.
0: At the moment, it's a 9-yard gain. Would be second and one. We'll walk it off against South Carolina.
9: First foul, face mask on the defense, number 0.
3: 15-yard penalty will be added to the end of the run. Automatic first down. That's, please reset the game clock to 2 minutes, 10 seconds.
0: Johnson, one of the inside backers. So this puts the ball at the 50 after the personal foul. And with 2:10 still to play in the half, Kentucky down 17-7, but in a prime spot once again. They had the last three drives, it finally started to click for Kentucky. They had a first down at their 49 before the drive stalled. Then they got set up at the 33 after a fumble. And now we're down to the two-minute timeout with Kentucky looking at a first down at midfield. South Carolina leading the Wildcats 17-7, but a chance for Kentucky to wipe a little bit more off that lead and then get the ball to start the second half. Let's send it down to the sidelines to Dick Gabriel. He is a very special guest to had a lot of memorable moments for the Wildcats in his time.
2: One of the traditions when we come to South Carolina is to meet up with Derek Abney, who is now living in South Carolina, one of the great returner receivers in Kentucky history. I know you don't like the way this game started, though, right?
9: No. I'd love to see a little bit more energy. I know Coach Stein will bring it. Second half, we're still second quarter here about to start, but we need to have a little bit more energy, Dick.
2: All right, tell me what you see in this offense. You got to like this, I would think. I mean, big picture.
9: Oh, yeah, absolutely. We've got moving the ball around, whether it's running or with the freshmen a couple weeks ago and last week, and the tight ends getting involved. So getting everybody involved is always good.
2: How tough is it to be a former player and a fan, but so far from home? So far from Kentucky. You live in Charleston.
9: Well, Big Blue Nation is everywhere, and you know this, Dick. So even when I'm not in Lexington, I still have a lot of Kentucky faithful around me. So it's really like I'm still at home.
2: You're a family man now. Tell everybody what you're up to.
9: I got two girls. One's a junior in high school, so this is my last home game with her in Columbia. So she's with me now and excited to take it all in and hoping we get it together here because we need it. We need to have a win today, Dick.
2: Thanks, Derek. Good to see you, as always.
9: You too, bud.
0: 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Great to hear from Derek Abney. 2 minutes left to play here in the first half. Kentucky with a first down at midfield, trailing 17-7. Here in the second quarter, Jeff, they finally started to get a little traction in the run game. It's the South Carolina defense that's number four in the league against the run, giving up only 95 yards per game. Now, two of those wins were against pretty outmatched opponents. But even in SEC play, they're only giving up around 130 yards per game. And so this is a Kentucky team that I know they thought they could attack the safeties of South Carolina, but you've got to be able to run the ball well enough to get those safeties to come downhill a little bit.
1: Exactly. You want them to come up a little bit, then you throw over the top of them. But again, it's this middle four that we always talk about. The end of the first half, start of the second. You've already got a touchdown. You're set up here at the 50-yard line. If you get a score here, then you get the ball to start the second half. Could be a totally different game.
0: South Carolina's allowed 16 pass plays of 20 or more yards, dead last to the SEC. Kentucky hasn't been able to hit one yet tonight. Thought they did against with Darby, but it was overturned on review. Tight end two, wideouts left. They're running straight ahead with Baxter. He runs through the first tackle and gets down to the 46-yard line. Second down and six coming up for the Wildcats. Kentucky has all three of its timeouts.
1: Yeah, I'd like to see Nick Anderson involved in this offense a little.
0: Minchie's going to go with an empty set. Anderson split wide to the near side along with Darby. It's the short side of the field. Trips the other way. Minchie throws it over the middle. He's got Darby, 35. Turns downhill and gets the first down to the 31-yard line of South Carolina. Gain of 15.
1: Nice route underneath inside the linebackers. He finds a hole just like Derek Abney used to do.
0: Johnson on the tackle for South Carolina. First and 10 at the 31 of South Carolina for Kentucky. Two receivers each way. Minchie setting deep. Has time. Throws over the middle. It's incomplete. And he was trying to get it to Baxter, who's saying he was being held by Johnson, who was moving with him step for step. Second down and 10.
1: And actually, that was a good pocket there. Kentucky held their water against that rush that time. Just no one open.
0: 1:21 to play in the half. Second and 10 at the South Carolina 31 for Kentucky. Even a field goal gets them to within a touchdown, and they'll get the ball to start the second half. They break the huddle, and coming wide near side, Shane Carr had a touchdown catch last week. Darby in the slot this way. Anderson, Rodriguez wide the other way. Now Rodriguez comes in motion into the slot. They pitch it left to Barnes, trying to get to the edge, and he can't. He's knocked out of bounds over the far sideline. Swain and Okoronkwo taking the tackle at the 31. No gain. Third and 10.
1: Yeah, unfortunately, Lance Hurd could not get out there. He tripped and fell, and so that's your lead blocker. And once he fell, there's nothing he could do.
0: Yeah, it's 1-for-6 on third down. They're third and 10 here at the South Carolina 31 with 1:15 to play in the first half.
1: Got to get some positive yards here to make this field goal try. If you don't get the first down, a little easier.
0: Carr and Darby come wide to the near side. Open side of the formation. Now Baxter comes in motion this way.
1: Blitz.
0: Two wideouts the other way. Now Baxter shifts back closer to the quarterback. Blitz coming. Throw far side. He got Rodriguez, and he's tackled short of the stick at the 24-yard line. Good tackle by Currents, a freshman safety. 7-yard gain, but it's 4th and 3, and they'll send the field goal unit out.
1: Smart play here. I know that that Will really wanted to go for this. He looked down at his chart and said, kick it.
0: Line of scrimmage.
1: Yeah, South Carolina calls the timeout so they get some time.
0: 1:03. So the line of scrimmage is the 24-yard line. This will be a 32 or 42-yard attempt for Zulaji with 1:03 left to play in the half.
1: Top Kentucky goes to Willie on that play, gets the ball to him. Just a fantastic tackle that time. Came right up and hit him right in his hips. He couldn't get down low because as he's turning to go upfield, the defender's there, so there's really nothing he can do but just try to run him over. But great tackle. And I think Kentucky's going to go for it. Change their mind.
0: Well, they are going to get the ball to start the second half. So it's 4th and 3. They are 1-for-1 on fourth downs today. 4th and 3 at the South Carolina 24. Now, you also have the possibility of trying to draw them off sides with 4th and 3. Let's see if they actually go for it. They line up with two lines around behind the center. Now they end up in a shift. And Minchie in the pistol formation with Baxter. They bring Anderson in motion right side. Minchie going to sprint up under center. They're trying to draw him off sides. And then going to take the timeout.
1: Tell you what, I would have almost ran it off the left side because they only had 3 defenders and Kentucky has 5 guys over there.
0: But they lined up with 10 guys in 2 lines, essentially of 5 behind the center.
1: Look like PE class in high school, right?
0: Yeah, I think they call that formation actually recess, where you're lined up. So it's at the 24, and now they will kick it. But smart move to try to see if you can steal a first down there. Kind of a crazy formation. So we're back to the line of scrimmage, the 24. And they're going to spot this. Looks like at the 32, which would make it a 42-yard attempt. Right-footed kicker Zuhadi off the left hash mark. So he's going to push this just slightly to his right. 4 out of 5 on the season. Kentucky down 10 with 1:03 to play in the half. Good snap. Plenty of leg. It's good. Well done, Adam Zuhadi. And from 17-0, it's now 17-10 South Carolina with 59 seconds to play in the half.
1: And if you're Zuagi here, you just want to knock one into the bushes back behind the end zone again. Don't give them any chance here. And because remember, they're out of timeouts.
0: And Jeff, this is an opportunity here if Kentucky holds things together here for this final 59 seconds of the first half to get the ball and come out in the second half. If you're on the South Carolina side, especially if South Carolina fan, you feel like your team has dominated the first half and a 17-point lead's down to 7.
1: You just took the words out of my mouth. You've got to be happy you're Kentucky. Well, we did nothing right for a quarter and a half, and yet at the half it's 17-10. Now, again, we're getting ahead of ourselves. There's 59 seconds left.
0: Yes.
1: You got Lenore Sellers at quarterback. And you've got one of the great return men in college football. So just kick this one out of the end zone.
0: 17-10, South Carolina leading here at home. Look at that. That is high, and that is long. John Daly'd be proud of that.
1: That guy caught that at the back of the end zone.
0: Normally you get either long or high. Yeah.
1: That was long and high.
0: Yes. And now, Jeff, maybe you're starting to find a little bit of a rhythm against Sellers, because after the turn, you had the fumble, you nearly had an interception.
1: Yep. Two bad passes. But again, you have got to see where number eight is, Nick.
0: Nick Harbor.
1: Absolutely fly.
0: South Carolina coming right to left. They have no timeouts remaining. Harbor's wide to the right. Sellers setting up deep. Hit as he throws over the middle. It's complete. Black with a catch. Out to the 44-yard line. So they get 19 yards on the first down completion to DJ Black.
1: Start the clock. Start the clock.
0: 50, 49. Sellers. Play fake. Quick throw. Far side. It's complete. Bennett slips the first tackle and runs into Ty Bryant. He's able to get him down, but not before he gets to the Kentucky 39-yard line. So that's another 15 yards. Two completions. And move the ball 39 yards down the field to the Kentucky 39. Sellers. Looking around. Protection breaking down. He's running to the far side. Slides down in front of Sam Green at the 36-yard line. Picks up three. 22 seconds. Clock ticking. South Carolina's out of timeouts. Empty backfield. Trips left. Two wideouts right. Quick throw into the middle. It's complete to Bennett, but he's short of the stick at the 30-yard line.
1: You're not going to make it. You've got to hurry up.
0: Picked up six. 7 seconds. 6 seconds. Sellers slams the ball into the turf with 3 seconds to play, and they'll get the field goal unit out there.
1: Done a really nice job there. Those first two plays were huge. South Carolina zipped right down the field, and now they're going to have a long 47, 48-yard field goal attempt.
0: Malik Orson has hit from 29 to make him 6 of 7 on the season. His long is 52. This will be a 48-yarder off the right hash mark for the right-footed kicker. You got to pull this back to the left a little bit. And now Kentucky may take a timeout. They will.
11: This will be a 30-second timeout.
0: Somebody see if you can find Lonell DeWalt real quick.
1: Yeah.
0: 48-yard field goal attempt coming up to try to make it more than a one-score lead for South Carolina heading into the locker room. But a disastrous first quarter followed by a much more encouraging second quarter. Kentucky had one first down on three drives in the first quarter, but they've started to find some rhythm, a little success in the run game, and if they can continue to build on that, I think they could hit some big plays in the pass game in the second half. Just got to find a way to try to keep a lid on Lenoris Sellers, who has absolutely loved playing against Kentucky in this his third attempt. He's 2-0, and he'll send his team into the locker room with a lead. Just will it be 7 or 10? Kicks on the way. Didn't hit it very well, but is it long enough? It is. Barely clears the crossbar. And South Carolina leads by 10 going into the locker room. Dick Gabriel going to try to catch up with Coach Will Stein.
2: Coach, strong finish offensively. What do you need to see in the second half offensively?
12: Just got to execute, got to stay on the field, keep our defense off the field. Did a nice job in the second quarter sustaining some drives. We got to finish. We got to keep fighting.
2: What do you need to see from your defense?
12: Just got to get off the field. They did a nice job creating some turnovers, some TFLs, especially in that second quarter. Can't have a two-minute drive where we allow them to get 3 points. So we'll respond in the second half.
2: Thank you.
0: South Carolina 20, Kentucky 10. It's halftime in Columbia. Kentucky will get the ball coming out to start the second half, and we'll be right back on the UK Sports Network.
13: Kentucky football is big on having the right coverage, big on solid protection, big on being exactly where you need to be. 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

0: Kentucky trailing South Carolina 20-10. Dick Gabriel, Jeff Okoro. Jeff, could have been a lot worse. Looked like it was going to be. But Kentucky's offense came alive late. You said they found a flow.
1: Yeah, they just started to, you know, they went back to basics and ran the football and opened things up. I mean, it's 156 yards to 18 in the first quarter. So anything you could have done positive in the second was going to be a difference maker. And the difference maker was they got a turnover. The fumble was huge. And they were able to get 10 points in that second quarter and finish the half with 107 total yards. But they've got to get back to playing their type of ball. They've got to be able to run the football.
0: Yeah, and which means they can open that playbook a little wider,
1: yes.
0: Right?
1: Yes, no, exactly right. And look, I know it's a 10-point lead, but if you're USC, I think you're a little upset because the way they dominated the first quarter and a half, and to just go in at 20-10, if you're Kentucky, you're in there going, okay, we've done everything wrong. Our offensive line got mauled in the first, 20 minutes of this game, but they were able to come out of it with 10 points, and that's huge.
0: 19 minutes in, it was 17-0.
1: Yeah.
0: South Carolina, but then Kentucky started building some momentum, but you heard Will Stein's comments coming off the field. I'm a little surprised Kentucky's defensive front is at trend. As you guys pointed out, this South Carolina team knows how to run the football, but it looks like Kentucky a little bit confused on how to shut things down.
1: Well, it's hard to tackle Enos Sellers. Yeah. They've had three different times they had him dead to rights and just couldn't get him on the ground. And third down is really what's hurting them. They have to figure out how to get off the field on third down. They're just 2 of 6, South Carolina is, but it's been short. And Kentucky just 1 of 7 on third down.
0: Yeah, then they early in the game, Kentucky was looking at so many third and longs,
1: yes,
0: which has been really the bane this year. It's also been a field position game, hasn't it?
1: Well, it really has, and especially that first quarter. Kentucky was backed up. They had a short punt, and because of that, they played almost the entire first quarter on the South Carolina side of the field. And then in the second, Kentucky gets the turnover and scores after the nice drive. So one really good drive by the Cats, and then they get the short field.
0: Wildcats shut out until 2:47 to go in the half. After the fumble recovery, Jeff said, Baxter goes 3 yards for the touchdown. Cats get a defensive stop, kick a field goal to make it 17-10, but Carolina nails one at the buzzer. 20-10 Gamecocks. Darren Hedrick's up next with scores and highlights from around the country on the UK Sports Network.
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7: 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Winners must appear in person with proper positive legal identification. 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Prizes will not be mailed or delivered. Any winner under the age of 18 must be accompanied by a parent or legal guardian. No trade or cash equivalent will be awarded for any contest prize. Any person or persons found to be in violation of these contest rules before, during, or after the respective contest or giveaway will be disqualified and will not be eligible for future contests and giveaways.
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11: You know, I knew that I loved the university and I wanted to give back. So finding that place for me was all over the university, but the Alumni Association had been a constant.
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11: Well, I feel like I have a really great team, and the Alumni Association staff is amazing. So they make it very easy on us as volunteers, but you know, I've looked at it in terms of I really want people to give back and whatever that looks like for them, whether it's time, talent, or treasure, if it's 5 minutes, if it's wearing a UK hat in the airport and saying, go Cats, I want people to feel connected to the university and give in the way they want to give.
12: With UK's homecoming week just days away, the Alumni Association is getting ready to welcome Wildcats back to campus and help current students create homecoming memories of their own. Jill Smith, UK's Vice President for Stakeholder Engagement and Executive Director of the Alumni Association, shares what's in store for this year's celebration.
13: Well, we're really excited to get behind Coach Will Stein this year and the Wildcats. 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And so we'll have that prior to the first game. We also have a block party now in Alumni Commons. So we're entering year four of Alumni Commons, which is a project the UK Alumni Association is very proud of. 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There'll be games. There'll be different interactive activities, some food. And we'll see families and college students alike participate in that event.
12: 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For UK at the Half, I'm Meg Mills.
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9: Halftime at Williams-Brice Stadium down in Columbia. Gamecocks on top of the Cats 20-10. Elsewhere around the country, earlier today, number 7 Alabama traveled to Starkville to take on 16th-ranked Mississippi State. It was the battle of the unbeatens. Turned out to be a pretty easy day for the Crimson Tide.
19: Two wide receivers to each side of the formation. Russell, short drop, fires back corner. It is caught! Rico Scott! What a grab! And the Tide adds to its lead. A 13-yard connection. Rico Scott with the grab, and the Tide makes it now 34-17.
9: That was Chris Stewart from Learfield. Alabama goes on to beat the Bulldogs 56-23. Elsewhere, number 2 Georgia with a big second half. They pull away from Vanderbilt 38-14. Vanderbilt now 0-2 in SEC play. Some interesting afternoon games right now. Tennessee leads Auburn 17-7 as they start the fourth quarter. The Vols have it deep in their own territory after outscoring the Tigers 14-0 in the third quarter. Number 8 Florida traveled to number 25 Missouri this afternoon, and a lot of eyes on Florida entering the top 10, but actually the eyes should have been on Austin Simmons, the quarterback for the Tigers.
20: Out of the pistol, quick snap. What did Austin Simmons wasn't ready. Now just throws it open. Alubide inside the 15, breaks the tackle to the 5, to the house. It was a busted play that Austin Simmons made, a Missouri touchdown of 47 yards on a catch and run by Donovan Alubide.
9: Mike Kelly from Missouri on the call there. Mike Kelly from Learfield. And the Tigers blowing out the Gators right now 30-10 with just over 2 minutes to go in the third quarter out in Columbia. We told you earlier today the Little Brown Jug stayed in Minneapolis with the Minnesota Golden Gophers for the first time since 1977. They beat Michigan 20-14. Here's how the final play sounded on the Gophers radio network.
21: Game on the line. Underwood to throw. Has time. Lofts it up. Far side.
9: First time the Gophers beat the Wolverines in Minneapolis since the Jimmy Carter administration. By the way, that was Mike Grimm from Learfield on the call for Minnesota. Coming up at 7 o'clock tonight, Arkansas visits Texas A&M, and you've got McNeese at LSU. Some other scores of interest right now. NC State at home leads Louisville 28-21. Ohio State up big on Iowa 24-6 at Kinnick Stadium. That's your Central Bank SEC scoreboard. We get you back to Williams-Brice Stadium right after this on the UK Sports Network.
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7: 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Winners must appear in person with proper positive legal identification. 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Prizes will not be mailed or delivered. Any winner under the age of 18 must be accompanied by a parent or legal guardian. No trade or cash equivalent will be awarded for any contest prize. Any person or persons found to be in violation of these contest rules before, during, or after the respective contest or giveaway will be disqualified and will not be eligible for future contests and giveaways.
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1: Back at Williams-Brice Stadium, just ahead of second half action with Gabriel with you. Looking at some of the numbers, you heard Will Stein talk about getting off the field defensively on third down and staying on the field offensively. Kentucky just 1 of 6 on third down conversions. And USC wasn't too much better at 2 for 7, but 247 total yards of offense, pretty well balanced. Sellers with 48 yards rushing, but probably more impactful is the way he was able to avoid sacks by the Wildcats. As Jeff mentioned at the end of the half, he escaped at least 3 times from what looked like a sure big loss for the Wildcats, and either got back to the line of scrimmage or turned it into positive yards. So somehow the Wildcats can successfully cage him the way they've done other quarterbacks so far this season. They got a shot at climbing back in. Wildcats trail at 20-10. Let's go back upstairs to the guy who will call the second half action, Tom Leach, Jeff Picoro.
9: Thank you, Gabe. Our man Corey Price, stat guru, tells us that the largest comeback in an SEC road game for Kentucky is the 2009 win at Georgia when they were down 14 in the third quarter and came back to get the win. They're down 10, trailed 17-0 early, down 10 as we start the second half, 20-10. South Carolina kicking it right to left to the Wildcats. Big opportunity here to get points on the board, start the second half. The kick is going to land in the end zone, and it will be a touchback for Kentucky. Jeff, Kenny Medjie has been outstanding in the second halves, save for that Alabama game. 74% completions, even with the Alabama game factored in. 8 plays for 25 or more yards in the second halves for Minchie. And again, we come back to what you mentioned, that if Kentucky can get the running game going, have those safeties have to cheat down a little bit. That's an area where Kentucky thought it could hit some big plays, deep middle of the field or something like a post pattern to kind of like Anderson or Darby. Nearly had one to Darby.
2: Yeah, they got to figure out a way to

0: who made the stop. Two receivers wide each way. Quick throw, far side. Ferguson, he's got room at to the 50 and down to the 49 of South Carolina, thanks to a good block from Anderson, who's been doing an outstanding job blocking.
1: Yeah, and boy, that was almost a late hit out of bounds, but Kentucky's all the way up past midfield now.
0: Second down and one. Ferguson's first catch of the day. Minchie leaves it with Baxter. Knocked around, but able to fall forward to the 48-yard line, maybe the 47, to get the first down. So in three plays, the Cats have moved it from their 25 to the South Carolina 48. First and 10 for Kentucky. South Carolina getting some fresh bodies in up front. Wide near side comes Kenny Darby with the tight end Boyer. Anderson wide out the other direction. Setbacks on either side of Minchie. He leaves it with Baxter running straight ahead. Goes through the first tackle. Spins. He can't break away from the second one, but he was able to get forward to the 41-yard line. So he gets seven on a first down run and very close to pulling away and turning that into something bigger. Kilgore on the tackle. Second three at the 41.
1: Yeah, I like that call there, too. That was kind of a run option for Minchie, and he did the right thing because the defensive end was coming down on him, so you give it to him.
0: Second down three at the South Carolina, 41 for Kentucky. Anderson and Darby wide left. Two tight ends, Boyer and Rodriguez near side. Now Darby coming in motion to Kentucky's right, the near side. Pistol formation, Minchie play fake. Minchie fires, start.
2: Got his man, Rodriguez, deep crossing route down to the 21-yard line.
1: But love the way that Minchie stayed in the pocket there, Tom. He held and held and held until Willie got free.
0: And he was about to get plastered, and he waited. Rodriguez, the 20-yard gain, gets him to the 21-yard line. First 20-yard play of the day. Hand off Baxter, runs through the first tackle, and then he runs into three black jerseys, and he is able to fall forward still to the 17. Second down at six, Johnson on the tackle, one of the inside linebackers. So Kentucky's offensive line doing a much better job to start the second half.
1: Well, you get some tempo now. They're playing with tempo. They're getting up to the line of scrimmage. Here's a little sugar huddle, just 5 yards off the ball.
0: 20-10, South Carolina leading Kentucky Wildcats. Opening drive of the second half. They've scored a touchdown three times in four games on the opening drive of the second half. Minchie sliding left, throwing for the end zone. Touchdown, Kentucky! Kenny Darby!
1: Wow. They had the trips over there, and Darby is able to come on the outside and just get a step on his man, and Minchie just lays it out for him. That was really nice. He sends two guys deep towards the middle. Darby does a little banana route out to the outside, and he's got a step on his defender, and he laid it out there perfectly. That didn't take long.
0: So a nice mix of run and big plays in the passing game. Now Kentucky can pull to within three. And it took only 3 minutes and 1 second to make that happen. Point after good. Just underway in the second half. 11:59 to play in the third. 20-17. South Carolina's lead down to three over Kentucky on the UK Sports Network.
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1: Cats take just 2 minutes and 59 seconds to drive 75 yards in 7 plays. 17-yard touchdown pass to Kenny Darby. His third TD catch of the season. Minchie's 9th TD throw of the season. The Wildcats now 2 for 2 in the red zone today with touchdowns.
2: Gotta love the adjustments at halftime. Kentucky hasn't gone tempo the whole first half. They come out the second half and they go tempo, and they get a really nice rhythm going with the offense, and then they get him with a beautiful play, trips. Darby circles behind the two outside receivers who are running slant post towards the middle. That draws the safety over, so it's man-to-man Darby in the corner, and he just beats him to the end zone, and Minchie puts it out there perfectly.
1: Under Shane Beamer, South Carolina 29-6 when it leads at halftime, as it did today, 20-10. The Wildcats have come out and did exactly what you wanted to see them do. Go down and get a touchdown and cut this down to 3. It was 17-0 with 11:02 to play in the second quarter. And Kentucky on its next drive had a pass completion to the 10-yard line, wiped out on review. But after a punt, they forced a fumble on the second play of South Carolina's next series. They got the touchdown, got a field goal after that, and got back in the game. Let South Carolina get a field goal right there before halftime, or this would be a tie.
2: So 17 points in that middle four again. 4 and 4. 4 going in and 4 coming out of the half.
1: Gulati's kick is very high and, again, very long. And it goes almost to those shrubs again behind the back line of the end zone, so that's another touchback. South Carolina will come out and start at its own 25.
2: Tom, we've said it before when McGinnis was here. So it is just such a weapon when that kicker can just put it out of the end zone. It's amazing.
1: South Carolina coming right to left from its own 25. They had 109 rushing yards, 148 passing in the first half. Sellers was their leading rusher, 10 for 49. And Kentucky nearly had him for sacks on at least 3, if not 4 occasions. Play fake, Sellers rolling right, throws, and did he hang on to it? Harbor, no, incomplete. Nichols there on the coverage. It was a low throw. Harbor went to the ground to try to get his arms under it and did not.
2: A nice play that time. Nichols right on Harbor.
1: So they get him in behind the chains now on 2nd and 10.
2: Exactly where you want.
3: 5 seconds. 11-5-5.
1: Williams, Jansen, Humphrey Grace, the front three. TJ works in on the edge for Kentucky. 2nd down 10, South Carolina. Pistol formation this time. Fuller, the back behind Sellers. They fake it to him. Sellers pulls it down. Gonna run. And he gets the one. No, he doesn't get away. Nice. CJ Works grabbed him by the ankles just as Sellers ducked down and looked like he was going to escape the pocket. Works dove and grabbed him by the ankles for the sack. Actually, won't be a sack. It'll be a gain of a yard.
2: That time he wanted to go to Harbor, who was just running a deep post pattern 50 yards downfield. He kept trying to load up, but just couldn't get it off. Kentucky had a nice rush. It kept him in the pocket.
1: Looked like a sack, but ends up a 1 yard gain. So it's 3rd and 9. 2 out of 6 on 3rd downs today for the Gamecocks. Cats with a chance to get a 3 and out to follow the first half touchdown the offense produced, or second half touchdown. Sellers from the shotgun. Kentucky rushing 3. Sellers throws over the middle, incomplete. It was behind Harbor. Castell moving right with him. And South Carolina goes 3 and out.
2: Took 55 seconds off the clock to go 3 and out.
1: But maybe they're starting to get to Sellers a little bit with some of the pressure, because he's starting to miss on some throws.
2: Yeah, that time he had Harbor coming across the middle in a, we just call it, crossing pattern, and he threw it way behind him.
1: He's got long arms, does Harbor. 82-inch wingspan, but he couldn't reach back to get that one. Love to punt. Not a good one. End over end, short punt. Coughlin comes up, fields it on a fair catch at his 37-yard line. Just a 37-yard punt, so a little swing of field position in Kentucky's favor now. Timeout on the field, 11 minutes to play in the third quarter. Kentucky with a chance to tie or take the lead on this drive. South Carolina 20, Kentucky 17 on the UK Sports Network.
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1: 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Kentucky trailed 17-0 at one point. But as the Wildcats take over, officially spotted at the 36-yard line on the Kentucky side of the 50, they trail just 20-17 with 11 minutes to play here in the third quarter.
2: Yeah, and Tom, I really liked, as I said, the adjustments they made. They came out, they ran with a little tempo to start the second half and went, moved right down the field. Nice little mix of running, throwing the football. See what they do here in the second time they get it.
1: 19 games decided by 8 points or fewer in this series, and it's 9-9-1 between these two teams in those games. Wildcats moving left to right in this third quarter. Had one first down in the first quarter of play, but started to find their rhythm midway through the second period. Senior right tackle Malachi Wood out of Madison Central High School in Richmond, Kentucky, leads him up to the line of scrimmage.
2: Look at this.
1: Four wide receivers to the left, empty backfield as Anderson has split wide right. Warren Rush, Minchie, quick throw near side and goes right through the hands of Anderson. Just had all those bodies to the left side, and then he kind of quickly pivoted and came backside to Anderson. It was going to be a nice drive starter, but he could not make the catch.
2: I don't know if Anderson didn't run the exact route he wanted. He ran right over to talk to him, but he, as you said, he turned, but instead of stepping towards him, he just kind of threw it with all arm.
1: Anderson back wide, near side, Darby to the far side. Setbacks on either side of Minchie, tied into his left. Hands it to Patterson, picking a path, finds a route across the 40, 45, and goes down at the Kentucky 45-yard line. But there wasn't a whole lot there, Jeff, and he just made a couple of little nifty stutter-step moves to find a seam. Johnson on the tackle.
2: I've said this several times. A kid has maybe the best peripheral vision of any running back I've seen, man. This guy is really good at that. Now here comes the jumbo set for the Wildcats.
1: Second down, or third down and one coming up. Cats are 1-for-7 on third downs, but they did convert one of those misses on fourth down. They're at their own 45, looking at third and one, and they got all that extra beef in on the left side of the center. Six offensive linemen or tight ends. They snap it to Rodriguez, and he's got the first down going off the left side where all of that extra body, all those extra bodies are. We need to do some math here. Ciphering, as Jethro Bodine used to call it, and how much poundage is on the left side of the center there?
2: A ton. It's a lot.
1: Out to the 47, first down. Willie Rodriguez with two first down runs today. He also is Kentucky's leading receiver with four catches for 48 yards. And they thought against the middle of the South Carolina defense, he could have a nice day. Three receivers go to the far side. Skinner, the tight end, back to the near side. Baxter's the setback to the left of Minchie. They fake it to him. Pass far side. It's Darby. Knocked down, and before he could get outside, nice tackle by Swain, who fought through the block of Anderson, who's coming up holding his left elbow, it looks like.
2: Yeah, he should have cut that one up the field instead of trying to get all the way to the sideline.
1: Goes for no gain on the completion. Second down and 10. Second time they've tried to get the ball out to the perimeter on first down. Try to pick up 4 or 5 yards on a new set of downs, but they've not been able to make it work either time. Got a 9-yard run from Anderson on second and 10 last time. It's second and 10 here, Kentucky, from its own 47. Minchin. Rosie throws it near side. He's got Darby, 45. Keeps his balance and falls forward to the 40-yard line. Ball popped out. South Carolina came up with it, but they're marking him down at the 40.
2: Yeah. Ground can't cause a fumble.
1: We think.
2: Yeah.
1: Put the ball down at the South Carolina 40-yard line. Pickup of 13 yards. First down catch for Kenny Darby. And the Cats are right back at the line of scrimmage and ready to go. Minchin gives it to Baxter. Straight ahead, runs into his own offensive lineman, Shibola. And then Clark grabs him by the jersey on the left shoulder and just keeps pulling him back. Down to Dick Gabriel.
7: Yeah, Jaden Smith's got his pads off. They're rewrapping his left shoulder, putting an ace bandage on it. I guess they'll try to go with him, but we'll wait and see.
1: He lost a yard, did Baxter. Second and 11 at the South Carolina 41 as we go under 8 minutes to play here in the third quarter. Kentucky down 3. Kenny Minchie has Baxter to his left. Rodriguez the tight end left. Two wideouts right, one left.
2: Man coverage.
1: Blitz coming. Minchie has time. Throwing far side, incomplete. He had Darby with a step down at the inside the 25-yard line. Led him just a little too much. So third and 11 for Kentucky.
2: He had that one again. I think it's, see if that was Brock Kaufman. Yeah, it was Brock Kaufman, I think, was running a post pattern. And, boy, he had a couple of steps on the safety.
1: Correction then. Kaufman, not Darby. So,
2: no, I meant on the post. He should have thrown the post. That was Darby he threw to.
1: Third down, 11 at the South Carolina 41. Cats 2 for 8 on third downs.
2: It's like a blitz up the middle.
1: They had an empty backfield, but now they bring Baxter from out wide right into the backfield to help against the blitz. And here they come. And he leaks Baxter out. He makes the catch at the 40. And he's cut down right there. Nice open field tackle that time. Quasheed Scott, former Wildcat, after a gain of just a couple of yards. So it was a nice call against the blitz.
2: Yep.
1: And if you can make one guy miss in space, you've got a big play. And it was a nice tackle by Scott. So put it down at the South Carolina 39, a gain of only 2, 4th and 9, and O'Hara checks in to punt.
2: This is kind of no man's land, isn't it? 39.
1: Just make sure you don't kick it anywhere where Swain can return it. Good snap. O'Hara kicks it very high, end over end. Going to let it hit at the 5, and it bounces perfect right to a Wildcat who downs the ball inside the 5-yard line.
2: Well, that guy came flying by, and the Wildcats are saying that he touched it, but if Kentucky touched it first, it's not a muff. And I think Kentucky touched it first.
1: Kaufman was set up with his back to the goal line at the 1-yard line, and the ball hit and bounced up into his chest, it looked like. They're talking this over.
8: Legal touching by the defense at the 3-yard line. Correction, 2-yard line, first down, South Carolina.
2: Yeah, so once it touches him, the receiving team, if it hits him, it's a muff, so you can get it back to where that was.
1: Timeout on the field, 6:45 to play in the third. It'll be South Carolina coming right to left from its own 2-yard line with a 20-17 lead when we come back on the UK Sports Network.
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1: WLEAF's Jeff Okoro, Dick Gabriel here in Columbia, South Carolina. It was all Gamecocks early. They built a 17-0 lead. Kentucky has clawed back to make it 20-17, South Carolina. With 6:45 left in the third, and the Gamecocks, after an excellent punt by Thomas O'Hara, are coming right to left from their own 2-yard line.
2: Here's where you need that three and out, because you could really flip the field here. So he's in there and Nickelback this time.
1: Rowe, Gadsden, Humphrey Grace, the front three with Green on the edge. Jaden Smith there is the star or nickel.
13: Yep.
1: Sykes, Nichols in the corners, Castell, Bryant, the safeties. They have not subbed a lot other than the up front a little bit.
13: Yep.
1: Sellers standing in his own end zone in the pistol formation with Fuller behind him. Waits for the shotgun snap. Long time to get this play started. There it is. They leave it with Fuller, and he comes out to the 5-yard line. Coming off the left side of the offensive line. Gets three. Second and seven. Godfrey on the tackle. Flag on the play.
14: Personal foul, hands to the face on the defense, number six. 15-yard penalty will be added to the end of the run, automatic first down.
2: Well, that is a huge, huge penalty.
1: So that's 15 and puts the ball out to the 20. First down of the second half for the Gamecocks.
14: 25 seconds.
1: Harbor, big 6'5 sprinter, splits out wide to the right. Sykes out here with him. Sellers with a fake, dancing around in the pocket, pulls away and slides down at the 23-yard line. Kentucky's pressure starting to get to him.
2: Yeah, he's starting to get a little antsy in the pocket, that's for sure.
1: Gadsden applying the pressure that time, and Sellers stepped up, and then there was somebody about to hit him, so he just slid down. And they've marked it at the 22. We'll call it second down and 8. Norris Sellers. Two receivers split each way. Sellers leaves it with Fuller, running right. And he gets off the right side and out to the 28-yard line. Gained 6. Third and 2. Another tackle for Gadsden. South Carolina 2-for-7 on third downs today. Sellers 10 of 19, 148 yards. No interceptions. No touchdowns. One turnover of the day by South Carolina. A lost fumble that set up Kentucky's first score in the second quarter. Pistol formation on third and 2. Low snap, but Sellers has it. Slides right. Completes it to Bennett. And he goes out of bounds with a first down on the far side. Sykes knocks him out. But he gets out to the 33-yard line and picks up the first down. It's a nice safe pass. Bennett was wide open over there.
2: Yeah,
1: on the far side.
2: Came in motion across the set.
1: First down, South Carolina at its own 33. And they're right back at the line and ready to go. Sellers, quick fake. Throws over the middle. It's incomplete. Intended for Bennett, and a flag comes in. Jaden Smith was right there on the coverage, but looks like they're going to flag him for defensive pass interference.
14: Pass interference on the defense, number 24.
8: Ball will be placed at the spot of the foul. Automatic first down.
1: Second major penalty of this drive. And it ends up being a 12-yard penalty at the spot of the foul. Anything inside of 15 is a spot foul on pass interference. Still a first down for South Carolina at its own 45. As we go to 5 minutes to play in the third. 20-17, the Gamecocks lead Kentucky.
2: 27 yards in penalties got them off the goal line.
1: This drive started back at the 2 for South Carolina. Empty backfield this time for Sellers. Got 3 receivers to his left, 2 to his right. And in motion behind him is Fuller. They fake it to him. Sellers throws it into the middle on the screen. He's got Bennett trying to head to the far side, and he dodges one tackle and gets across the 50 to the Kentucky 49. Barnes makes the stop on him. It's a gain of 6, second down and 4.
2: A wide receiver screen there.
1: And they're back at the line, ready to go. Fuller out of the backfield, goes in motion left. They're going to throw it to him, makes the catch, and he's drilled right where he caught it by Jaden Smith for a loss back to the 47-yard line, minus 4, 3rd and 8. What a read.
2: Really big play there. He read that the whole way and went right through the blocker, went low. Big hit.
1: South Carolina from its own 47, 3rd and 8. 3-4-8 on third down conversions for the Gamecocks. 4 minutes and the clock ticking in the third quarter. Big opportunity for Kentucky to get off the field. Murphy goes in motion right. So trips that way. Harbor back to the near side. Sellers. Blitz coming. They pick it up. Now Sellers sprinting out to his right. Going to try to throw. Chased by Gadsden. And they make the tackle over on the far side. The ball's fumbled out of bounds. Sam Green makes the tackle. Gadsden couldn't quite get there, but I think he's going to be just short. Green hit him in front of the stick. Actually going to be shorter than I thought. At the 47 of Kentucky, that'll be 2 yards short.
2: Well, when you fumble forward, they go back to the point where you fumbled the ball, Tom.
1: So it nets out a gain of 6. It's 4th and 2. South Carolina will go for it at the Kentucky 47-yard line. Gamecocks 8 of 11 on fourth downs when they go for it this season. They lead 20-17. Under 4 minutes, under 3.5 to play in the third quarter. Think they run Sellers? Sellers motions out of the backfield. And they snap into one of the big guys. And Kentucky makes the tackle for a loss. Boy, they crossed him up by not going to Sellers. They snapped it to a tight end, Maurice Brown. And Kentucky read it perfectly. Godfrey makes the tackle. The Cats take over with a fourth down stop at their own 49-yard line.
2: Boy, that was just... Kentucky knew it was going right. And, boy, Coach Stein is really jacked up over there. Coach Bateman as well. What a great play by the defense. Wow.
1: It's good preparation when you're that well prepared for that play. The earlier one to Fuller, where they got the tackle for loss that started the backwards motion on this drive. So the Kentucky defense comes up big. Now the offense takes over. Tight end left. 3 wideouts right. Barnes is the setback to the left of Minchie. Quick throw into the middle. He's got Darby drilled, but he hangs on the quick slant to the 44 of South Carolina. Tough kid.
2: Tough kid right there. But when you catch it and hang on, it doesn't hurt as much.
1: 7-yard gain, 2nd down and 3. Kentucky with, again, a chance to tie or take the lead.
2: And their guy's hurt. The guy that made the hit, I think.
1: It was Quasheed Scott, the former Wildcat, who's played a nice game.
13: Yep.
1: Down to Dick Gabriel.
7: Yeah, and that last defensive stop, Kalen Edwards, you might have seen him limp off the field. His right ankle is really bothering him. It looks like they're heading for the big blue tent. They did some testing on him over here, and then one of the trainers pointed down toward the end where the tent is. So they're now they got him on the table, so not in the tent, but they're checking his ankle.
1: And Gabe, how about that sound you're hearing from over on the far corner?
7: Blue-white, how about that? They always have a lot of Kentucky fans here, and I'm right in front of them.
2: And their fans are booing, dude.
7: So, yeah, Derek Abney wasn't the only Wildcat fan here. A lot of blue got in over here on the side of the field behind the Wildcat bench.
2: Well, it was just a great play by the defense on that fourth down. They had 10 white jerseys around the football.
1: Our old buddy Jeff Van Note, who sadly we lost yesterday at the age of 80. We'll talk a little bit about Noter later on. But Noter used to say, and he played on a lot of bad teams with the Falcons. He said, winning is a habit, but so is losing. Yes. South Carolina's dropped 7 straight SEC games. If Kentucky can punch this in and take the lead with a touchdown, Gamecocks might start to have more of those self-doubts crop up.
2: Here's that formation again, Tom.
1: 4 receivers to the right for Minchie, who's empty in the backfield. He's got Anderson alone to the far side with man coverage. Minchie, quick throw near side. He's got Darby, slips the first tackle, cuts it downfield, and doesn't get much. Maybe back to the line of scrimmage was all.
2: Do not want to run east and west on that play. You have got to go north-south.
1: So second consecutive catch by Darby, but that one for no gain. So it's 3rd and 3 for Kentucky. 2 out of 9 on third downs today for the Wildcats. 2:20, the clock ticking here in the third. Last drive stalled at the 39 of South Carolina. They're at the 44 here. Every drive for Kentucky, all 3 of them have gotten to the South Carolina side of the 50. The 2 tight ends are flexed out to the right. 3 receivers left. One of them, Barnes, shifts back into the backfield to the right of Minchie. Blitz coming. They pitch it to Barnes, sweeping right. Gets only to the 44. South Carolina played it well with their 2 linebackers, with Aronkwu and Johnson. No gain.
2: So you got a completed pass, and that time a sweep, and you got, what, a half a yard on that. So now it's 4th and a full 2 yards.
1: They've given him the 43, so it's 4th and 2, and Kentucky's going for this one.
2: Here they go again.
1: 1.5 minutes of the clock ticking.
2: The lineup.
1: Everybody lined up behind the center, and then they shift out. Pistol formation. Minchie fakes it to Barnes. Minchie rolling right. He's looking. Got to throw it. Does. Caught. First down, Anderson. Down to the 32, South Carolina. Gain of 11.
2: Great play by Kenny Minchie. He didn't get excited and try to force it. He just kept rolling to the right, buying time. And finally, Anderson comes open and he hit him.
1: 2nd, 4th down conversion in as many attempts today for the Wildcats. Sets them up at the South Carolina 32 with a 1st and 10. Ball's on the near side hash mark. 2 receivers to the wide side. One of them, Rodriguez, shifts in closer to the left tackle. 2 wideouts right. Minchie with a play fake. All kinds of time. Throwing for the end zone. Anderson, touchdown! Kentucky to take the lead in Columbia!
2: We said Nick Anderson had to have a big game. He gets single covered. Nice play action fake to the inside. The post is there. He hit him in stride for the touchdown.
1: With 40 seconds to play in the 3rd quarter, the Cats have the lead for the first time today. Nick Anderson's 1st touchdown catch as a Wildcat. Kenny Minchie's 2nd touchdown throw of the day. And Zuaji trying to make it a 4-point lead. The kick is good. 40 seconds to play in the 3rd. 24-20, Kentucky leads South Carolina. And that was our key scholarship, key play of the game. The Kentucky Lottery continues to make a significant impact on the state of Kentucky, contributing more than $8 billion since its inception. Each year, lottery proceeds fund scholarships and grants that have empowered over 1.1 million Kentucky students and their families. On behalf of every student, thank you for playing and supporting education in Kentucky. Jeff Picoro, how about that?
2: Tell you what, that was a huge 4th down. They got that, and it just looked like it picked them all up. And then they go right back to Anderson, who's just running a straight post pattern. That's when you go down about 15 yards and cut towards the end zone. And Minchie laid it out there perfectly. He had his man beat by a step. Easy touchdown.
1: Minchie, 4 for 4 on that drive of 51 yards. He's 10 for 12 in the 2nd half.
2: That's how you get it done. ...151 yards there in the 3rd quarter by the UK offense. That'll get it done.
1: Direction assured him with 11 of 13. Another touchback on the kickoff, and with 40 seconds to play in the 3rd quarter, South Carolina trailing for the first time today as it heads out to start at its own 25-yard line. South Carolina dominated the first quarter, led 17-0 early in the second. And the big play that finally gave Kentucky a shot of momentum that it's never given back was the fumble that they forced and set up a short touchdown drive.
2: Another big third quarter by the Wildcats, 2 weeks in a row. 3 weeks in a row.
1: Lenora Sellers, pistol formation, fakes it, sprints right, hits Bennett, but the receiver makes the catch, and he's forced out of bounds on the catch. But it's a nice game.
2: Boy, they
1: start the drive.
2: Tom, they've run that play about six times, and it's worked every
1: time. Goes out to the 33-yard line, so second down and two for South Carolina. Two receivers wide each way, one tight end each way. Sellers puts it in the bottom, in the belly of Fuller. Comes with a big gain off the left side, running through tackles, and gets down to the 48-yard line of Kentucky. But, as Kaywood would have said, hold the phone. The flag.
8: Hold it. Number 50 on the offense. 10-yard penalty from the previous spot. Replay, second down.
1: So a big penalty thwarts the Gamecocks. That will move the ball back to the 23-yard line and make it second and 12. 6 seconds left here in the third quarter. Kentucky 24, South Carolina 20.
2: Yeah, he had a good hold on Harkless there. Right in the middle of the field.
1: And the third quarter will expire before another play can be run. So there's 15 minutes of football left. And Kentucky takes the lead into the fourth quarter here in Columbia with some boos from the South Carolina fans. It's Kentucky 24, South Carolina 20. Heading to the fourth on the UK Sports Network.
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17: Time for an update of our Central Bank SEC scoreboard. Kentucky leads South Carolina 24-20 as we start the fourth quarter. And Tom Leach, I know your friend and Kentucky legend Jeff Benno, he's got to be enjoying this comeback and the fight from this team.
1: My goodness, Noter loved his alma mater dearly and loved being a part of our network. And we lost him yesterday at the age of 80. Gabe, you worked with him the longest.
7: Yeah.
1: Because he was my first broadcast partner, but he'd already been working with Ralph Hacker for a couple of years at that point.
7: And, you know, he was a polished broadcaster when we got him. He was doing a radio in Atlanta, Falcons games, radio shows. And when you saw the response on social media, fans and media people from Atlanta just pouring their thoughts and emotions out on the topic of Jeff Van Note. And Tom, when I got the news, and we had been concerned about him, all of us, for a while now, but I got to thinking, you know, how blessed are we, first of all, doing this job. I go back, as you said, I go back with Kaywood and Ralph and Rick Shaw through the years. We've all gotten to work together. We're all such good friends. And Jeff, first and foremost, was just a great friend and a great person and absolutely adored doing Kentucky games and basically did them for nothing because he was being, you know, he was a Falcons employee. But we were blessed to work with him as long as we did.
1: Indeed. Very well said. And Jeff Pecoro, who's celebrating his birthday today, has done such a great job in following a legend that it's been a seamless transition for those 25 years, 26 years that have followed since Note called it quits. But what a great guy. Just a cool dude.
2: Yes, he was. Had I known before we left, had we known, I would have worn cargo shorts, a T-shirt, flip-flops, and put...
1: You don't have enough hair for the ponytail, though.
2: Ponytail in my hair.
7: You need sandals.
2: Best.
1: Rest in peace, Noter. South Carolina from its own 23, now going left to right. Second and 12 as we start the fourth quarter. Lenore Sellers on the fake. Blitz coming. He is going deep for Harbor, overthrows him, and overthrows everybody. Down inside the Kentucky 30-yard line.
2: C.J. Works had some nice pressure on him.
1: He was about to hit him.
2: Yep, he had to throw it a little before he wanted to, but boy, you said, Tom, he threw that from the 20, and it landed at the other 20.
1: South Carolina under Shane Beamer, 4-26 when they trail after three quarters, as they do here, 24-20. Kentucky has battled back from 17-0 down to take the lead. It's 3rd and 12 for South Carolina. Sellers 14-24 for a 164 now. Tight end left, two wideouts that way, one right.
2: Gotta watch Bennett.
1: Sellers, pressure coming. He scrambles off to his right, trying to get to the first down. Breaks through a tackle up the near sideline. Across the 50, across the Kentucky 40. Cuts left at the 20, at the 15, at the 10. Tackled at the 2-yard line. Bryant keeps him from getting into the end zone, and he just stepped up in the pocket as the pressure was starting to collapse. It slid off to the right, broke a tackle, and then he is so dangerous out in the open field.
2: Well, they couldn't get him out of bounds. Even they hit him twice now running down the sidelines.
1: So Lenore Sellers comes back alive, his first big play of the second half. Takes it all the way down to the 2-yard line. 75-yard run. Sellers on a keeper, sliding right, and he gets to the one, dodges a tackle, and goes in. Flag comes down.
2: Flag. This might be an illegal crack flag.
1: Jaden Smith is in pain, rolling around on the field.
2: If this is on them, that's a big penalty.
1: It would be 15. So they had first and goal at the 2. Here's the call.
18: Personal foul. Blindside block.
2: Yep.
18: On the offense.
2: So
18: number 83. 15-yard penalty. Replay. First down.
2: I mean, they can boo all they want, Tom, but you got a guy knocked out on the field because of that play.
1: So that'll move it back to the 17. And it'll be first and goal to go.
2: And, you know, these are the kind of plays that I think you should have an ejection for, almost more so than some of the targeting plays that we see. I mean, he came back, and it's just a blindside block. And that is, and again, it's one of those plays where, you know, if you go on full speed, I understand it. But when you do stuff like that, actually, it wasn't 83. It was one of the other receivers that got him.
1: Smith is up, yep. And he's going to, looks like, be able to slowly walk off toward the Kentucky sideline on his own. So now, with 13:51 to play in the game, and Kentucky leading 24-20, South Carolina is back out at the 17 with first and goal to go.
2: Boy, they were giving him the business as he's leaving the field, and he gave it right back, didn't he, Dick?
7: Yeah, they were booing him. The folks in the end zone, he waved at them and said, bring it on.
1: So a big break here for the Kentucky defense.
2: Well, you get a chance to, you know, take a deep breath here, too.
1: Got to keep him at least out of the end zone. Sellers, two receivers to his left and a tight end. Harbor split back right. They give it to Fuller, running left on a stretch play, trying to get to the edge, and he can't quite do it. He gets down to the 15-yard line. Kentucky's pursuit to the football was very good. They limited to a 2-yard gain. Bo Barnes and Tyrion Nichols combining to get him out of bounds after a gain of just 2.
2: Kevis Thomas now in there at that nickel spot.
1: Former Maryland Terrapin. So that would suggest that Gates might be a little shaken up since Smith got the start there today. Fuller in motion out to the right, so it's an empty backfield for Sellers. Looking around, dancing, looking, firing for the end zone, and a leaping grab, and touchdown.
2: Wow, what a catch. What a catch.
1: Well, Sellers had all kinds of time, and he threw a rifle shot to the back line of the end zone. I think it was DJ Black who made the leaping grab. Now, did he get a foot down? They called it a touchdown, but they'll check the replay. South Carolina has retaken the lead. 13-14 to play in the game.
2: Yeah, he was on that back line, just running the back line of the end zone.
1: And Sellers didn't try to scramble that time. He just stayed in the pocket.
2: I thought it was a quarterback draw because it kept looking like he wanted to run, but there was no pressure, so he just stayed back there. Well, I wish ESPN would show us a replay here. I guess it is a touchdown. Yeah, good catch. Ooh. Ooh. If I'm Will Stein, I'd call timeout.
1: There's the point after snap, and the kick is good. South Carolina retakes the lead here on its home field. 13-14 to play in the game. South Carolina 27, Kentucky 24 on the UK Sports Network.
19: Patrolman Donald Ronebaum, Covington Police Department. Cause of death, struck by vehicle.
20: Trooper Joe Ward Jr., Kentucky State Police. Cause of death, struck by vehicle.
19: Patrolman John Colopy.
20: Patrolman Frank Herman.
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1: There's 8:14 to play in the game, and South Carolina has gone back in front here on its home field, leading Kentucky 27-24 in the fourth quarter. 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
1: Three drives in the second half for Kentucky, and they've scored touchdowns on two of them. Anderson, a touchdown catch, and Kenny Darby, a touchdown catch. And Corey Price tells us the stat that Kenny Darby's touchdown catch makes him the first freshman since Ryan Timmons in 2013 to have a touchdown catch in his first two SEC road games. South Carolina will kick it left to right. What a run by Lenoris Sellers. Kentucky had him third and 12 at their own 23. And Sellers scrambles for 75 yards and sets up what eventually is the 15-yard touchdown pass to Black to put the Gamecocks back in front.
2: Well, that crowd was quiet a few minutes ago.
1: Yes, it was.
2: We're awake now.
1: Ball's going to come to Ferguson at the two. Heads up the right side and not much there. We call the fair catch. He gets to the 19 is all. So a high kick, good coverage, and they should be starting from their own 19-yard line, coming right to left. Kenny Minchie on the day, now 17 of 25 for 178 yards, two touchdowns.
2: He's got to kick it in gear now. He needs to get down the field with this team in a hurry.
1: Pistol formation, backs to the deep back. Boyer was out wide left. Now he shifts into the backfield. They give it to Baxter, trying to bounce it outside right. Slips one tackle, but then goes down. He was able to break away from the initial hit, but then went down. Daniels, the safety, came up to make the hit and gets 1 yard, second down and nine. Kentucky's really having trouble, Jeff, getting good plays on first down.
2: Yeah, first down is really hurting them.
1: They've been able to overcome it repeatedly here in the second half. Minchie has Baxter out behind the right tackle. Now he comes in motion to the left side. So three wideouts left and a tight end. One wideout right. Minchie with time. Fires it near side. Nobody around the football.
2: Hold.
1: And we got a flag. Kenny Darby's applauding.
2: Yeah, going to be holding on the defense on that guy that was on Darby.
1: It's Kilgore, the nickel for South Carolina.
2: Beamer just talking to the officials there instead of letting them call this. Let's go.
1: Yeah, it's not basketball. We listen to him that much.
0: An eligible receiver downfield in the offense, number 81. He was covered up by the end man on the line of scrimmage. That penalty is declined. Third down.
1: We were on against Kentucky. So Kentucky does a lot of creative formations, and that's one of the few times they've been flagged for one of those kind of infractions. So now it is third and nine for the Wildcats. We were 2 for 10 on third downs, but they have converted 2 times on fourth down. Third and nine, and this place has gotten loud again. And now whistles blowing before Minshew could get the snap. And it's a legal procedure.
0: Small chart, 72 on the offense, 5 yard penalty. Still third down.
1: Melissa Lennon, left guard.
2: 72.
1: I thought he said 73. Maybe if it was Price, and if it was 72, it was Price.
2: They moved the ball.
1: So now it's third and 14 from the 15 for Kentucky. All the momentum is swung back in South Carolina's direction after Kentucky came from 17 down to take the lead. Trips left, one wide out right. We need a Minchie miracle here.
2: Yeah.
1: Minchie retreating. Throws it far side. Batted away.
2: Great defense.
1: He was trying to get it to Willie Rodriguez, but Kilgore in front of Rodriguez, able to swat it away just as Willie was leaping to try to catch it. Well played by the defensive back, Gerald Kilgore.
2: Really nice play.
1: Throws where it needed to be. Just, you didn't want to be having to try to convert third and 14 is the problem. So now Kentucky will punt with 12:21 to play here in the third quarter. O'Hara slides to his right. It's a nice one. End over end punt. Swain backs up, fields it on a fair catch, but it's at his own 42-yard line. So that's a 43-yard punt. Timeout on the field. 12:14 to play in the game here in Columbia, South Carolina. The game on a ball when we come back on the UK Sports Network.
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0: own 16. It's second and 17 for Kentucky. Empty backfield. Trips left, two wideouts right. North Carolina brings four. Vinci fires far side. He's got Darby. Slips one tackle. Comes back into the middle of the field. Across the 30. Breaks the tackle. And he's all the way out to the 38-yard line for a first down.
1: Well, that kid is something, isn't he, Tom?
0: My goodness. Murphy on the tackle.
1: Tom, he just posted. He just stopped. And the defense went by him, and he cut back into the open field.
0: Eight catches, 73 yards now for Kenny Darby. Hand off. Barnes straight ahead across the 45, 50 into South Carolina territory to the 46-yard line of the Gamecocks. A 16-yard run for the fresh legs of Javonte Barnes. Garuklu and Murphy combining on the stop. You know what Darby is? I said this to Joe Sloat recently. He's Kentucky's version of AI. And what I mean, he's Allen Iverson. He breaks ankles out in space when he makes catches.
1: Because those two guys just went right by him. Then he cut up the field and gained another 10, 15 yards. Now Kentucky slows it down.
0: So another first down for the Wildcats. We go under 8 minutes to play. They're at the South Carolina 46, trailing 27-24. Kenny Minchie, play fake. Pressure coming. Throws near side. He's got his man. It's Anderson across the 35. Ridden out of bounds down at the South Carolina 31-yard line. That's 15 more. And perfectly positioned throw. Hit him right in stride, right on the hands.
1: And that's a tough throw because he's throwing across the field to a guy running away from him.
0: Two receivers split each way. Minchie, quick throw near side. He's got Carr working his way down the near sideline. And he's pulled out of bounds. But that's a nice first down gain of 6 yards, 4 yards to the 27-yard line. Just like a running play. Second and six. Minchie, 3 out of 3 on this drive as we go under 7 minutes to play. 27-24 South Carolina with the lead. Kentucky on the march. After a fourth down stop, two tight ends on the right, Skinner and Rodriguez. They shift out wide to the left. Two receivers wide the other way. That's the wide side for Minchie. Kenny Minchie with a play fake, setting deep in the pocket. All kinds of time. Now scrambling off to the right. A lot of room to run. He's going to take it and dive across the 20 to the 19-yard line. Gave up his body there to dive head first. Gets the back, entered the red zone again. Powered by Toyota, they put the back nose of the football at the 20. So officially a 7-yard gain for the first down.
1: Really nice eyes there. Nobody open downfield. He saw the opening and took off.
0: Tight end, two wideouts left, one wideout right. Barnes the setback to the right of Minchie at the South Carolina 20. Fires far side, caught Anderson. He got 5, maybe 6 to the 14-yard line. Depending on where they mark this, they're going to put it at the 15. So gain of 5, second and 5. Under 6 minutes to play. 27-24, South Carolina leading. 5 catches, 80 yards. Nick Anderson's best day as a Wildcat, including a 32-yard touchdown late in the third quarter. Caden Ferguson splits wide right. Skinner and Rodriguez, the tight ends that way. Anderson split back to the near side. And Minchie brings Ferguson in motion near side, his left. Minchie retreats, rolling right. And he's going to head out of bounds over on the far side and get what he can, which is a couple to the 13-yard line. It'll bring a 3rd down and 3. So you're in range to get the 3, but you want the 7 to retake the lead. Actually, put this at the 12, so it's 3rd and 2. 2 for 11 on 3rd downs today, but the Cats have converted twice on 4th down. 4th down's been huge because they got 2 4th down stops. Two receivers split wide right. Two tight ends come back to the left. Pistol formation. Barnes is behind Minchie. And they give it to Barnes straight ahead, and he's tripped up and will go down short of the line to gain. He'll be down at the 11. It'll be 4th and 1. So they're going to send the field goal unit out to get the tie. Clock ticking at 4:40. Ball will be spotted at the 19-yard line. So a 29-yard attempt from a couple of steps inside the right hash mark. Uyagi Five out of six on the season. One for one today for the tie. It's good. Clutch kick.
1: He kind of double clutched there, didn't he?
0: 29-yard Adam Zuaji field goal with 4:14 to play. Ties the game at 27. Down to Dick Gabriel.
2: Yeah, if you look down to your left in the end zone, you see another golf cart run for a Wildcat. Jaden Smith being taken for medical attention. He's got a badly injured left knee. I don't know how badly, but he's in a lot of pain and could not walk on it. And, in fact, some of his relatives came over to the hedge here behind the bench trying to find out more. And he sort of signaled that he took a helmet to the knee. So they have taken him off for medical attention.
0: He's had a tough night.
1: It's going to be a MASH unit on the way home, isn't it? All right, it's who wants it more here, Tom? 4 minutes to go, 4:14, tied at 27. Can Kentucky contain Sellers is the question.
0: Sellers, 17 of 30 today, 207 yards. Lost a fumble on the fourth down play on that last drive. South Carolina's lost two fumbles. So Kentucky now with 10 takeaways on the season. They lead the SEC with six picks. Be a pretty good time to get a seventh here sometime soon.
1: Yeah, right.
0: Kick from Zuaji will be another touchback. So South Carolina will start from its own 25-yard line. Kentucky trailed 17-0. Got to within 17-10 before South Carolina went down and got that field goal right before halftime. How big is that right now?
1: Huge.
0: Kentucky came out, scored on touchdowns on two of its first three drives in the second half, and took the lead 24-20. So South Carolina went back in front 27-24. Zuaji just tied it up at 27. Sellers will send two receivers to his right. Got the big fella Harbor back here to the near side, matched up on Sykes. Sellers going to throw it far side. Got Bennett on that screen. Works his way across the 30. Tackled from behind by Barnes at the 31. It's like those perimeter throws to start a drive or a new series of downs. And they get 6 yards out of it. Second down and four from its own 31 for South Carolina.
1: So much easier on second down when you only need four.
0: Setbacks on either side of Sellers. Low snap. Puts it in the belly of Fuller, trying to turn the corner near side. He can't. Cowan runs him down from behind with a TFL back to the 27-yard line. A loss of the four, and loss of four, and that'll make it third and eight.
1: Really nice play. Just the speed get to the outside by the Wildcat defenders.
0: South Carolina 5 of 12 on third downs. 3:27 to play. Can Kentucky get them off the field and give the offense a chance to get back out there? South Carolina at its own 27, third and eight. Going to be some kind of run-pass option, you would think, maybe with Sellers.
1: Got to watch number three, that's for sure.
0: Sellers, blitz coming. Now Sellers steps up, he throws, he hits Harbor, tackle, and stretches it out for the first down. They hit him short of the 35, but the big fella at 6'5 and 239 was able to stretch his body and the ball forward. Back nose of the football at the 35. That's how close it was. First down, South Carolina. Low snap to Sellers, scoops it up, throws. Oh, incomplete.
1: Goodness.
0: Nichols undercut the route to Murph on the far side, and it was going to be a touchdown, but he dropped it.
1: Well, that was sure close, I tell you that. They're showing the third down, but you got to, here we go. Let's see this one again. Boy, he read it perfectly. Nice play. So now second and 10.
0: 2:44 to play in the game. 27-27 tie in Columbia. Tight end Hunt goes in motion left. The two receivers each way. Sellers sets, scrambles, headed to the far side, running for the stick. He's not going to get there as Castell closed down on the play and forces him out at the 43-yard line. So it'll be third down and two. Another chance to get off the field on third down for Kentucky. Clock continues to roll. 2:29, 2:28. South Carolina from its own 43-yard line, third down and two. A lot of shifting, and they end up with three receivers to the left, one to the right, And the setback is Bennett to the left of Sellers. So he's a receiver. Sellers fires on the slant. It's knocked away, incomplete. He tried to hit Harbor on the slant, and just as the ball got there, so did Hassan Sykes to knock it loose.
1: He got the punt. He's going to. He's going to rely on his defense.
0: So Kentucky. Big play from Sykes.
1: Yep, huge play. Sykes got right up on him. Harbor can fly. Doesn't have the greatest hands, and that time it got to his body.
0: Line of scrimmage, the South Carolina 43. Kaufman back deep for Kentucky with 2:08 to play. And now the timeout taken by Kentucky.
3: Kentucky, they're first. This will be a 30-second timeout.
0: So you're going to get the 2-minute timeout here in 8 seconds. So Cats have 2 timeouts left. South Carolina has all 3. Now, Jeff, I don't think he'd do this, but it's Shane Beamer, his dad, yeah. Frank Beamer. They've been known as special teams savants for a long time. Yeah. He's desperate, back against the wall, on the hot seat, all those cliches. I don't think he would gamble here, but you certainly have to be prepared for it.
1: Yeah, at this spot, we call this punt safe. So you'll see some defensive backs and linebackers that will not rush.
0: And it's 4th and 2, so whatever you do, don't jump off sides.
1: Yeah, exactly.
0: He's in love to punt it.
1: Feet and cement.
0: Love waiting for the snap. There it is. It's a nice one. High, long. Kaufman's going to go over and field it on a fair catch at his own 13-yard line. So 34-yard punt, no return. So with 2 minutes play, we have the 2-minute timeout. Kentucky, this ball's going to be marked at the 14-yard line. Wildcats with a 27-27 tie, just need 3 to win. Kenny Minchie has been superb in this second half, throwing the ball and scrambling, his best game scrambling. So you're going to put the game in his hands now.
1: Yeah, I mean, the guy's 21-31, 224, a couple of touchdowns. It's a 149.7 quarterback rating. And, again, you've got time, and you've got timeout. So it's not like you have to run a full 2-minute here where you sprint up to the line of scrimmage, but you got to go quick here, and you want to put pressure on this defense. Keep them in their base.
0: Zuaiji, 2 for 2 today. His career long is 52, the one he doinked off the left upright and across the crossbar down to Texas A&M. So that's his career long. So you're talking about the 34-yard line there with the target line for Kentucky on this drive.
1: But again, Tom, to me, first down here is huge. You're backed up to the 13-yard line. You got to get away from their goal line, because if something should happen, if you put the ball on the ground or a short punt, if you can't get a first down, you got to get that out of this, out of the shadows of their own goalposts.
2: You know, guys, when you think about it, this game couldn't have started any worse for Kentucky. Down 17-0, but second half couldn't have started worse for South Carolina. That's why we're all tied up. And that seems, and Jeff, you talked about this, that's becoming a pattern, maybe a trademark for Kentucky to come out so well in the third quarter.
1: Yeah, they just make some really nice adjustments at halftime. That is for sure. And they've done it here. They've been able to run the ball effectively. And they've been able to hit a couple of passes down the field.
0: My math is correct here. South Carolina only has 6 first downs in this half. But the big one was the scramble of 75 yards by Sellers. But Kentucky had him 3rd and 12 at their own 23. And he was able to scramble for 75. And they overcame a penalty and went in and got the touchdown to retake the lead. Kentucky tied. And now it's 27-all with 2 minutes exactly to play.
1: Tom, I'd love to see that long pass again. I'd like to see that from the coach's film and stuff, because I really thought Darby had his hands underneath it. But they took that away, because then that would have been Kentucky's ball at the 10-yard line. They ended up getting nothing out of that drive.
0: Kenny Minchie, 21-31 for 224 yards and 2 touchdowns.
1: So they're going to be in a nickel. They're going to be in a 4-2-5 set here defensively.
0: Yardage was lopsided early. It's 433 to 325 in favor of South Carolina now. Kentucky coming right to left from its own 14. Rodriguez goes in motion right. Two receivers each way. They throw it to Willie. Makes the catch. 15, 20. Cut down, but dives forward and gets very close to the first down at the 23-yard line. Perfect play to start the drive.
1: Exactly what did you need? At 7-8 yards. Now it's second and short.
0: Kentucky has two timeouts. It's at their own 23. It's second down and one. Get the first down. Give yourself a fresh set of downs here. And they hand it off to Baxter, running right, big hole, 25, 30, breaks away, and then cut down at the 31-yard line. He broke away from the one tackle, but when he did, Daniels was able to come up and get him down. But it is a first down for Kentucky.
1: Clock stops.
0: With 1:31 to play, they'll reset, change, and then restart the clock. Kentucky from its own 31, clock's restarted, 125, 124. Minchie, two receivers each way. Quick throw near side. He's got Darby. Slips a tackle. 35 out to the 37-yard line before he is driven back. They got six on first down.
1: And that's kind of the same play that South Carolina uses. It's just that he's already out there instead of coming in motion.
0: That's yeah, right back at the line of scrimmage. 104, 103.
1: Minchie just pushing guys to different positions. Get out there.
0: Two receivers wide each way. Second down and four. Minchie hands it off. Across the 40, out to the 41-yard line comes C.J. Baxter. And that will be very close to the first down.
1: And they gave it to him.
0: First down, Kentucky. At the 41-yard line.
1: Three timeouts, Tom, in 48 seconds.
0: Two timeouts. Minchie, empty backfield. Yeah, throws over the middle. He's got Darby. And he's pulled down at the 50. He breaks away from that.
1: Yep.
0: Yeah, but he got nine.
1: Good timeout. Good timeout.
0: Ronquil on the timeout.
3: Their second. This will be a 30-second timeout.
0: Second down and one at midfield for the Wildcats with 35 seconds to play.
1: Yeah, I was looking at the wrong timeouts left. They have three. Kentucky now has one.
0: The first Saturday in October has been Kenny Darby Day in Columbia, South Carolina. 10 catches, 89 yards, and a touchdown. And he just made his second catch on this drive to set up Kentucky with a second and one at midfield. 37 seconds to play. Game tied at 27.
1: Well, Tom, they got it out from deep in, inside the 15-yard line. Now they're at the midfield and still plenty of time left. You can take a shot deep here because it's just second and one. They're playing a really deep, three-deep zone.
0: They have one timeout left, Kentucky. To have a shot at the field goal, you're thinking about 15 or so more yards.
1: Yep. Inside the 35.
0: Trips to the left, one wide out right. Now Rodriguez goes in motion left. So two each way for Kenny Minchie.
1: Man.
0: Four-man rush. Minchie all kinds of time. Steps forward, throws, and it batted away incomplete. Trying to get Rodriguez close to Skinny's come to an interception today. As Daniels knocks it away. Third and one.
1: Yeah, if you're going to throw that one, you got to really step into it and gun it in there.
0: So now third and one with 32 seconds. Do you run it to get the first down?
1: Yeah, because the clock stops.
0: Nose of the football touching the 50-yard line. They need a yard on third down. 32 seconds left. Setbacks on either side of Minchie. And he sends Baxter in motion left. Minchie looks left, then pivots and goes right. He is rolling, he is running, and he gets to the stick on the far side, I think.
1: I think they're making him short. He'll be real close where
0: he's... official, there's an official with his foot at the 49. Minchie signaling first down. We're waiting for a signal from somebody in a more official capacity than the Kentucky quarterback.
1: Yeah, one of the chain gang guys got run over out there.
0: So it was third and one.
1: Yep, they gave it to him.
0: First down for Kentucky.
1: Yep, no, well, wait a second.
0: They're going to review it, I guess. 27 seconds on the clock. Kentucky and South Carolina.
1: Yep, first down, Tom.
0: First down for Kentucky at the 49 of the Gamecocks. Minchie, his best day as a Wildcat with scrambles. And none bigger than that one for just a yard. So Kentucky's in the huddle with 27 seconds to play. Game's tied at 27. We need about 14, 15 yards. Empty set as Baxter comes in motion left. Tight end and a wide out right. Three to the left. Minchie. And it's the four-man rush. Has time. Throws it into the middle. Incomplete. A little bit high, behind Darby. Second down and 10. 23 seconds left to play. Moments to go to Ryan Nichols. Cut in front of a South Carolina receiver. Had a clear path to a touchdown if he hangs on. But he didn't, and it's still 27 all. Second and 10, Kentucky at the South Carolina 49-yard line. Darby was wide left. Now he jogs over to the right side. Empty backfield again. Trips left, two right. He's looking right. Throws complete. He's got Darby. Down to the 44-yard line. 15, 16 seconds left, and they're going to take their timeout.
3: Kentucky, their third and final timeout in the second half.
0: So it's at the 44 of South Carolina, third and five.
1: So, Tom, here's what you do. You can either throw it to the outside, or you throw it across. If you throw it to the middle, you get down, and the clock will stop. You run up and clock it.
0: Yeah, because you'll get the clock stopping with a first down if you get that.
1: Yeah. So you've still got everything in play here. You just have to make sure you get across the 38-yard line. Basically, right here, I would run all stops. I would just hit my five receivers, run down 6 yards and turn around. Remember, Tim Couch was so good at that. He would say which guy is off the furthest, and he would just fire it to the guy that had the little bit of a bubble.
0: Or Andre Woodson looking for Jacob Tammy.
1: Yeah, there you go.
0: Well, it's been Kenny Darby is the go-to guy today. He and Nick Anderson. Darby with 11 catches, Anderson with 5, Willie Rodriguez with 5. 18 seconds. They put 2 more seconds back on the clock at the 44 of South Carolina. 3rd and 5 for Kentucky. Baxter shifting out left, so it's an empty backfield again now.
1: Well, the defensive guy moved, and the left and Lance Hurd moved after the defensive guy came across the line. It's going to be interesting to see what the call is here.
0: Kentucky players were applauding.
3: Offside on the defense, yep. Number 40. Jumped into the neutral zone, causing the offense to react. 5-yard penalty results in a first down.
0: So that's Addison, the defensive end, trying to get a head start on the rush against Minchie, and it moves it to the 39-yard line. 18 seconds left. Kentucky has no timeouts. So now...
1: now you kind of have to go outside, or if you go to the middle, it's got to be...
0: you better be fast getting up there to clock it.
1: Yep.
0: 18 seconds on the clock. It's at the South Carolina 39, first and 10 for Kentucky. Minchie with two wideouts each way, set back to his left. Minchie drops. Minchie still retreating and just throws this away. 13 seconds left to play. So you do these kinds of drills with your team, getting ready for a season, where you're executing at 2 minute and what you can do. This 13 seconds is still, doesn't sound like much, but it is, right?
1: Yeah, you're exactly right. On that last play, they had Fred Johnson on Nick Anderson. How?
0: Two receivers each way for Kentucky. The line of scrimmage, the South Carolina 39. Baxter shifts over to the right of Minchie. Minchie hits Darby, and Darby gets leveled at the 37-yard line. 5 seconds, 4 seconds. They set the ball. 2 seconds. One. Minchie dropping back and scrambling. I think he just clocked that. Officials now are conferring. Zeros on the clock. So Darby got the catch, but then got drilled. And Kentucky hurried to get to the line of scrimmage. I thought they would just clock it. But I don't know if they would have had time to do that. It was right around 1 second, if not zero, when it was snapped.
3: We'll now have overtime.
0: Overtime. My. So close. Well, we're not done yet here in Columbia.
1: Well, I really like to see that catch by Darby again. But
0: so right there, if you're going to throw that in the middle of the field, you really got to hurry up and then try to clock it. That's what they apparently look like they're trying to do. But then when Minshew got the snap, he just dropped back.
1: Tom, that's a blow to the head.
0: Ooh. All right, we're going to take a break. We'll come back for overtime. 27-all tie here in Columbia on the UK Sports Network.
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0: So we go to overtime, tied at 27, Kentucky and South Carolina here in Columbia. And it will start with a coin toss, just like the game did. So Dick Gabriel's out there at midfield. South Carolina 3-4 all-time in overtime games. Kentucky 3-9. Its last one was against Texas last year in Lexington. The last Kentucky win was over EKU in 2015 in overtime. They were down 17-0, came back to take the lead. South Carolina then got a 75-yard Lenora Seller scramble, and that led to the go-ahead touchdown for the Gamecocks. Kentucky got a tying field goal, and then trying to drive for the winning field goal. Jeff, would have loved to have seen Zuaje get a shot at that. Maybe Minchie shouldn't have thrown the ball to Darby, just throw the incompletion and give Zuaje a chance to see if he could hit the one longer than he's ever hit it. He would believe he could kick it that far.
1: Well, and again, it's like, you know, you don't lose anything by trying it.
0: Down to Gabe.
2: Well, the captains are coming out, and referee Dave Smith asked me and my counterpart a minute ago from South Carolina to back away. We'll tell you why in a minute.
3: First overtime, each team gets the ball. Kentucky, you'll call the coin toss. You have the choice of offense, defense, or which in the field that you want to play on, okay? Whoever wins the toss, okay? Kentucky, your call.
4: Heads.
3: He calls heads.
0: They're one for one today.
2: Yep.
3: Where do you want to play? You'll play on defense, right?
0: So the Cats have won the toss.
2: Dave Smith said it's our first overtime game in the year. We had to talk about some things. They wanted to make sure they got the rules down, but you heard it. Kentucky plays defense first. That's what you want.
0: So South Carolina will go on offense first. Whew. What a day / night it's been.
1: Just trying to catch my breath over here.
0: South Carolina fans were taken out of it. Then Lenora Sellers' big scramble got them back in it. Then Kentucky able to quiet them again. Now the Gamecock fans trying to rally their team. We heard the blue-white chant for the Kentucky contingent over on the far side in the lower bowl at one point. So they'll spot the ball at the 25-yard line. South Carolina will go right to left. Lenora Sellers, 19 of 34, 221 yards. He's run for 138 on 16 attempts. Kentucky's had numerous chances to sack him, but they've only been able to get him once for a loss of a yard.
1: He's got to be gassed. Good.
0: So does the Kentucky defense.
1: Yep.
0: They haven't subbed a whole lot. Sellers from the shotgun. Two receivers each way. Sellers sitting deep in the pocket, all kinds of time. Now pressure coming late, and they flush him to go out to his right, and he throws it incomplete. So it's a delayed blitz that time. I think, was it Godfrey that came delayed on the blitz?
1: Yep.
0: When he saw a gap, and it forced Sellers to have to go to his left, which you pointed out earlier is not his preferred way.
1: Does not like rolling to his left. And again, Barnes was right behind Godfrey as well, so you had two guys where you really couldn't run the football. So he just throws it away.
0: Second down, 10, Gamecocks. They send two receivers wide to each side of the field. Sellers going to bring his tight end hunt a little closer. Sellers on a keeper, tries to get outside, turns the corner, gets downhill, and gets to the 16-yard line, where it'll bring up a third and one. That was a designed run all the way there.
1: Yep, just fake it one way and run the other.
0: And he hadn't done much of that this season, but he's done a lot of it tonight. Desperate times, desperate measures for the Gamecocks. About a yard and a half that they need on third down. They're 6 of 14 tonight on thirds, 0 for 2 on fourth. They give it to Fuller, running off the right side. He gets the first down to the 13-yard line. Kentucky has forced two fumbles tonight. Recovered them both. Castell on the tackle. It's at the 13 of Kentucky, first and 10 for the Gamecocks. Sellers set back to his right. Two receivers left, one right. Now Bennett goes in motion right, makes a U-turn, comes back to the left. They snap it to Fuller, and he goes straight ahead and gets down to the 10. Boy, we have seen so many different looks, formations, plays, everything from South Carolina. They've snapped the ball, I think, to at least three, if not four, different players tonight. Second down and 7 at the Kentucky 10 in overtime.
1: Kendall Briles at OC.
0: Sellers gives it to Fuller, running right. Hammers his way down to the 5-yard line. It'll be third and 2.
1: Now you got to watch him pull it. Fake it to Fuller, and he'll pull it.
0: 27-27. We're in overtime. South Carolina on the first possession.
1: They send in all their elephants now.
0: Now Kentucky counters. More size up front. Gamecocks. And now somebody coming on late for Kentucky. Sellers, pistol formation. Throws it. Touchdown. Nice play call. They faked it to Fuller. Everybody bought the fake. And they throw it over the top to tight end Maurice Brown, and he was wide open. 5-yard touchdown pass. It was a nice play call.
1: Yeah, nobody covers it. That was easy. Perfect release. No one touched him coming off the line.
0: Sellers with his second touchdown pass of the night. Now the all-important PAT to try to make it a 7-point lead. I think Kentucky will go on offense to try to tie. It is good. South Carolina 34, Kentucky 27. And the Wildcats will get their possession in overtime, and they need 7 to tie and keep this thing going.
1: Oh, boy.
0: Kentucky had the ball at the end of the game, driving, and didn't get in position to kick the field goal.
1: Inside the 45-yard line.
0: They got the offsides penalty.
1: Yep.
0: On South Carolina. Almost would have been better if they just run a play.
3: Yeah.
0: Could have gotten a first down, perhaps, and stopped the clock. But instead, it was first and 10. And did not get a chance to get the field goal unit out there. Minchie, pistol formation. Baxter behind him. Anderson goes in motion to the right. Minchie setting deep. Throws his check down to Baxter on the near side. And he's knocked out of bounds down the near sideline to the 15-yard line. That may be enough for the first down. He was looking deeper down the field. Nobody there. So, and it is a first down for Kentucky. So he just checked it down, made the right decision. 8 of 10 and a first down for Kentucky.
1: Yeah, he just curls out of the backfield up the numbers, and he laid it right out there, and he got some nice yardage for the first down.
0: Kel Skinner, tight end from here in South Carolina, is in the backfield on the right side of Minchie. Baxter to the left. Boyer, the tight end right, two wideouts. Anderson and Darby stacked out to the numbers on the left side. They give it to Baxter, running right. He's got a hole, cuts downhill, gets to the 10-yard line. Picked up 5 on first down. It'll be second down and 5.
1: Nice solid blocking off that right side. Boy, that was a hole. I thought that might go.
0: Got a South Carolina player down. They'll have to stop play to attend to him. Second and 5 coming up for Kentucky from the South Carolina 10-yard line here in overtime. Cats need 7 to keep it going. 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There's some South Carolina fans that have left. I've not seen any of the Kentucky fans heading out. Why would they? Their team has fought back from 17-0 down to actually take the lead at 24-20. Now they're in overtime, looking at a 2nd and 5 from the South Carolina 10, needing a touchdown and point after to keep the game going.
1: Kelby Collins is the injured Gamecock down there, big defensive tackle.
0: Kelby Collins is the injured player, transferred defensive lineman from Alabama. Kentucky's offensive line's been so much better in the second half. Then she got a couple of sacks. Got sacked a couple of times in the first half and didn't have a lot of time, but it's been a much more efficient Kentucky offensive operation here in the second half. We pause 10 seconds now for station identification. 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
0: So they've got Collins up. And he is headed to the sidelines on the near side for South Carolina. Ball sits in the middle of the field at the South Carolina 10. South Carolina fans get loud to help their defense. Kentucky breaks the huddle with Boyer and Rodriguez setting up on the left side of the formation. Darby goes wide to the right. Anderson comes back wide to the left. They both had big games. Now Anderson shifts in behind the tight ends. They give it straight ahead to Baxter. He's hit at the 7. They're still pushing and down to the 6-yard line. It's going to be 3rd down and 1, following those big fellows up front.
1: Now I bring in the bigs.
0: Sits at the 6-yard line. They need to make the 5. Darby and Anderson go out. They get Max Anderson in as an extra defensive or offensive lineman. He wears number 89, so he's an eligible receiver. But they end up with an unbalanced line to the right. Minchin retreats, steps up, floats it. Caught! Touchdown, Kentucky! Henry Boyer leaks out to the near side. It was wide open.
1: Another one. Boy, the tight ends are having a day here in overtime. Kentucky's going to go for 2, try to win it right here.
0: How about that? The Cats are going to go for the win in the first possession of overtime. They're down 1 on the road. If they get the 2, they win. If they don't, they lose. Will Stein pushing all the chips to the middle of the table. They break the huddle with Baxter going wide right. 3 receivers in a triangle outside the right tackle. They've got Anderson back to the near side. Now Baxter shifts back into the backfield. Minchie calls for the ball. All out blitz. Baxter picks it up. He throws. Caught!
5: Yes!
0: Kentucky wins!
5: Yes!
0: Willie Rodriguez caught it wide open at the back line of the end zone. C.J. Baxter with a great blitz pickup. Give Minchie time.
1: Wow, C.J. Baxter. Minchie is back in the backfield, and he's telling Baxter, here's what I need. I need an extra second. I need an extra second. He got it, and he was able to hit the tight end coming across the back line, wide open for the score.
0: Kentucky, 35. South Carolina, 34 in overtime.
1: Kenny Minchie, Will Stein. Wow.
0: A Minchie miracle in South Carolina.
2: Willie Rodriguez.